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3: A special weather statement remains in effect for the Southwest. Showers with a risk of a thunderstorm tonight, about 10 to 20 millimeters of rain expected, and a low of 11. Showers continuing Tuesday with another 10 to 15 millimeters, the risk of a thunderstorm in the afternoon, and a high of 16. Tuesday night, a few showers, then ending before morning. Another 5 to 10 millimeters, a low of 11. A mix of sun and cloud at Wednesday with a high of 22. Sunshine returning Thursday and a high of 24. Planning your day? Get the latest local forecast on the Discover Westman app. Download it today.
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7: And thank you for joining us today for this edition of Turning Point. We continue our discussion that we began on Friday on the gifts of the Spirit. Did you know the Bible says that there are approximately 19 different gifts that have been given to the members of the body of Christ, and every member of the body has a gift. No one is without a gift. I don't care who you are. You may think you're the most ungifted person in the world, but the Bible says when you became a Christian, you received a gift from the Spirit, and that gift is a gift for serving God. And we've been talking about them, and we'll get started on that again in just a moment. But first, let me remind you that the resource for the month of June is the book, The Holy Spirit You May Not Know. I'm so excited about this book because of the three persons of the Trinity, the most unknown of the three is the Holy Spirit. We know about God, we know about Jesus, but the Holy Spirit is a mystery to many people. And the Bible is filled with information about it, and we've pulled it all together in this book. It's 250 pages, it's a hardback, and it's yours for a gift of any size during the month of June. Could I encourage you by telling you that this is one of the most important giving months in the year for us? It's the end of our fiscal year, and we really want to encourage those of you who listen to us every day and are a part of what we do to reflect that in a gift that you would make during this month. And be sure to ask for your copy of The Holy Spirit You May Not Know. Here's a part of that truth that has to do with the gifts of the Spirit. This is part two. We encourage one another. We strengthen one another. We go through difficult times with one another. And we together help one another in their faith. Paul wrote in Romans I long to see you that I may impart to you some spiritual gift that you may be established. You might ask, how do I get established? Well, when people use their spiritual gifts within the church, they bless us with those gifts. They help you and me become more established in what we believe. And when I use the gift that God has given to me, my great honor and purpose is to build you up and to establish you in the faith. Even as today, what I want you to know is what the Bible says about spiritual gifts, so that when someone comes and tells you something that's not true, you know where to find the truth. What am I doing? I'm using the gift that God has given me to instruct and encourage and to build up and to establish. And here's the last thing that spiritual gifts do, and this is really neat and pretty special. The Bible says that when you and I use our spiritual gifts, we bring honor and glory to Jesus Christ. We exalt him. Listen to 1 Peter 4:11. If anyone speaks, let him speak as the oracles of God. If anyone ministers, let him do it with the ability which God supplies, that in all things God may be glorified through Jesus Christ, to whom belong the glory and the dominion forever and ever. Amen. What is Scripture saying? It is saying, if you have a gift of speaking, speak for the glory of God, and God will be glorified. If you have the gift of serving, serve God with all your heart, and God will be glorified. The Bible says, let men see your good works, that they may glorify your Father who is in heaven. If you have the gift of teaching, study diligently, teach creatively, do it with the strength and skill within you, and the God of glory will gain even more glory because of what you're doing. Bringing glory to God's one of our chief purposes as Christians, and we might as well roll up our sleeves and in the power of the Spirit get after it. Use your gift, and when you do, you bring honor and glory to the Lord Jesus Christ. And that's not just for people like me, that's for all of us. Because as we've learned so far in this little tutorial, we all have a spiritual gift from God. Now, in the whole doctrine of spiritual gifts, there are some issues that come up. Let me just deal with three of them before we bring a conclusion to this message. I don't know that there's anything that has been more controversial among Christians than this. And sometimes it's just that we don't know. First of all, I'd like to call out the spirituality problem. Have you ever encountered somebody who's got a spiritual gift, and it may be obvious to you that they do, and because of that, they flaunt this gift and they make you know that they're spiritual people? Well, I'm here to tell you something that'll surprise you. You can have a spiritual gift and be a carnal Christian. The Bible says about the Corinthians, they fell behind in no spiritual gift. In other words, they had all the gifts. And yet the church in Corinth was the most carnal church in the New Testament history book. When I was a pastor in Fort Wayne, Indiana, there was another church there that was quite large, and they decided to open a bookstore. And lo and behold, they opened the bookstore, and they called it the Corinthian Bookstore. I called the pastor one day. I said, have you ever read Corinthians? And he said, what do you mean? I said, why in the world would you call your bookstore the Corinthian Bookstore? It's the most carnal church. I wouldn't want to be Corinthian anything. About 2 months later, he changed it and got it right. But Corinthians were not good people. They were carnal people. All of this information that you read, go home and read it today. You'll see what I'm talking about. But that church, we are told, was number one in spiritual gifts. They all had spiritual gifts. But because they had spiritual gifts, they weren't spiritual. They held those gifts because they were from God, and they used them in many cases for their own purposes, and they got into a lot of trouble. And Paul scathes them. In 1 Corinthians, he lets them have it, and he should have because of what they were doing. The ironic fact is you can be greatly gifted and still not be walking with the Lord. So don't let spiritual gifts be the standard of your Christianity. The second problem is what I call the specialist problem. This is really common, believe it or not. Sometimes someone will say to me, Pastor, you've been encouraging us to share our faith, but I don't do that because I don't have the gift of evangelism. Well, that doesn't get you off the hook, not even close. Because while there are people who have the gift of evangelism, all of us are called to go into the world and share our faith. Somebody says, I don't give because I don't have the gift of giving. Come on now. You know, there are people, according to the Bible, who have the gift of giving. And it says, if you have that gift,

you should use it liberally. Did you see that? But the Bible also knows that we might not have that gift, but we still have the responsibility. All of the gifts have both a special and a general application. Generally speaking, we all should be evangelists. We should all be serving. We should all be speaking the truth. But sometimes the Lord comes along and he puts his hand on someone and gives them a special ability in one of these things. And that is a spiritual gift. But it doesn't take you away from your responsibility to do the things that the Bible tells you to do. Just because you don't have the gift of evangelism doesn't mean you can't share the gospel with somebody you love. You may feel like you don't do it well, but do it. Because that's what God has called us to do. God calls every one of us to teach, to encourage, to serve. And these are not just gifts for a few. They're a part of what it means to be a follower of Jesus Christ. Thirdly, there's the self-centered problem. There are other people who fall into a self-centered problem. They start to think, my spiritual gifts are for me. That's not true. God didn't give you a gift for yourself. That's not what God is up to. God gave you gifts to help others. Once again, Scripture says that these gifts are to profit all. There's an old adage that goes something like this. If God has given you a gift, use it, don't abuse it, or you will lose it. And that is a good admonition. You can let a gift atrophy. A gift that isn't used is ultimately lost in terms of its effectiveness for God. Once you figure out what God's gifted you to do, your goal should be to polish that gift. Sharpen that tool. Use it all that you can for the glory of God while there is still time. When I was a senior at Cedarville College as a student, God called me to preach. And he did so by taking me every week to a little church up near Columbus, Ohio, to the Fairfield Baptist Church in Thurston, where there were about 30 people. And I went up there to preach. And I was so shocked because when I got done preaching, people would come up and tell me they understood what I said. That was a major thing, knowing that people were listening. But when I knew that God had called me to preach, I didn't say, okay, that's it. God's called me to preach. Go preach. No, I realized I wasn't prepared yet to preach. I needed to work hard to learn how to do that. So I went to seminary and polished my gift. And that's what all of us should do. If God calls you to do something and he gives you an ability, don't just sit on the ability and say, well, I guess I'm okay now. I got an ability. Take that ability and take it as far as you can and make it as strong as it can be and use it for the glory of God to affect as many people as you can for as long as you can. That's what the Bible teaches. Amen. So some of you are going to say, Pastor Jeremiah, how do I know what my gift is? So here's the practical part. Five things. They're real quick and they're really important. Number one, investigation. 1 Corinthians 12, Romans 12, Ephesians 4. Go through there, write down all of the gifts. There's supposedly 19 of them. You'll see some of them listed in more than one passage. Get the gifts on a list. Now you know what the spiritual gifts are that the Bible tells us are available. Begin by finding out everything you can about them. Learn what they are, how they work, and whether or not you see them evident in your life. Number two, after investigation, I want to throw in this word, involvement. This is so important because you might say, Pastor, until I know what it is that God wants me to do, I'm just going to sit here and wait. Let me tell you something I've learned. You cannot steer a parked car. If you aren't moving, God's not going to tell you what to do. You cannot steer a car that is not moving, and once it's rolling, you can guide it in the right direction. And that's true in your spiritual life. When God sees you serving the best you know how from where you are right now, he can direct you and redirect you, but it is hard for you to receive God's steering and direction when you're standing still. Don't use your desire to know your spiritual gift as an excuse for not doing something until you find out what it is. You will delay the process by doing that. So get involved. Try different kinds of ministry. How else are you going to know what you're gifted to do if you never experience it? I keep a little saying in my office. It goes like this. Lord, someday I hope to do something perfectly. In the meantime, help me to do something. Amen. You know, isn't that true? If you wait until you got it all figured out, you will never go anywhere. Start where you are. Do what you can do and watch how God leads you. There's a passage in the Old Testament where this little phrase is so paramount. It says, I

being in the way the Lord led me. That's how you find out what God wants you to do. Be in the way. Do what God has called you to do now. Start today to follow His direction. And when you do that, God will take you to the next step. So investigation, find out what the gifts are. Involvement, get started doing what you know to do now. The third word is interest. Ask yourself, what do I really enjoy doing for the Lord? Usually what you enjoy is what you are capable of doing. And God often uses your interests to point you towards your gifts. When I was a student, as I've told you on occasion, one of the things that I loved to do more than any, I was a radio fanatic. Believe it or not, before I ever spoke on the radio, I was one of those kids who bought Allied radio kits. And the Heath kits, I got those. I got the magazine every week. I bought the kits. I built them. My little bedroom growing up in my parents' home was like an electronic nightmare. My mother said I was going to electrocute everybody before I was 20. But I didn't do that. I loved radio. I became a shortwave person. I loved listening to the shortwave. I would find missionary stations all over the world on shortwave. I loved it. When God called me to preach, one of the things I thought, well, I guess my radio career's over. You know what the Bible says? The Bible says, delight yourself in the Lord, and He will give you the desires of your heart. You do not need to be afraid of what God might ask you to do. He will give you both the desire and the joy to do what He equips you to do. Can you imagine God being anything other than that? Do you think He's sitting up in heaven and saying, I'm going to give them a gift and then I'm going to frustrate them to death until they give up? God doesn't do that. If God calls you, He's obligated to help you. If He equips you, He's using that in your life, not only for your own spiritual growth and enjoyment and joy, but to help other people. So don't get caught up in. Find out what God wants you to do. And usually it goes along with some ability you've noticed in your life, something that you love to do, something that you're good at. I know some gifts I don't have, and I wouldn't have to ask too many people if I have those gifts or not. They would say, absolutely not, Pastor. You do not have that gift. And that's probably true of you. One of the great things about discovering your spiritual gift is discovering what it is not. You can get off that track when you know what God has called you to do. So investigation, involvement, interest. Here's introspection is the fourth thing. Ask yourself, where do I seem to be most effective? The Holy Spirit gives abilities for certain kinds of ministry, and the effectiveness is often a good indicator of where you are gifted. Let me tell you something. If you think you have the gift of leading, and you look around and nobody's following, you do not have the gift of leading. We said this about music. We've said it about others. When you determine what God wants you to do, there will be evidence in your life and affirmation in your life. Yes, this is the direction I want you to go. Dr. H.A. Ironside once said, he often thought of the sad situation of those who believe they have the gift of preaching, but complain that no one has the gift of listening. Isn't that true? If you have the gift of preaching and you notice nobody's got the gift of listening, you probably don't have the gift of preaching. If you have the gift of preaching or communicating, it will resonate with people. They will understand. You may not be the greatest, but there will be evidence that you have that gift. Over 100 years ago, the Holy Spirit gifted an Irish farmer named Jeremiah Meneely with the gift of evangelism. That great awakening in Northern Ireland began when Jeremiah and three young men met nightly in an old schoolhouse to pray for revival. For 3 months, nothing happened. Until New Year's Day, when one person came to Christ. Soon, conversions were happening nightly, and 50 men joined the prayer meetings. When crowds of unbelievers began showing up, they urged Jeremiah to preach, which he had never done before, but he agreed, and many were saved. Later, Jeremiah was invited to preach in a nearby town. The building overflowed. He preached once and dismissed the crowd, but no one left. So he preached again, and then again, and after the fourth sermon, he went outside and wrung the sweat from his shirt, put it back on, and preached one more time before going home at night. Moments later, he was at home, and a man stood there asking how to be saved. It was after dark. It was late. Jeremiah cried out to his neighbors, "What in the world? I'm lying in bed, and souls are seeking Christ." What happens when you start to use your gift? The Holy Spirit comes alongside and helps you to understand, God is using me in this. He's helping me to be effective in this. Effectiveness matters. Look at where God seems to be blessing your efforts, and that's often where you will find your spiritual gift.

finally, one more thing, interaction. Another helpful key is interaction. Talk to others about what they see in you. Ask trusted friends or leaders where they have noticed God using your life. I've been doing that a little bit this week from some staff members and telling them what I view and see in their life. There's so much joy in that, because sometimes you can just see what their gift is. If you're around them very long, they got this gift and you notice it. When you tell them they have that gift, you can see the smile on their face because they know it themselves. And when you ask people about yourself, they will give you honest feedback if you give them the opportunity. I mean, if you say, do you think I have the gift of preaching? And nobody says anything, they just look at you. What's the second thought you have about what your gift is? Investigation, involvement, interest, introspection, and interaction. These steps will help you understand how God has gifted you. And one of the best parts of discovering your gift is, I said before, finding out what it is not. And that can lift a heavy burden from your shoulders when you know what God wants you to do and you realize He doesn't want you to do something else. I believe it is absolutely impossible, listen to me carefully, absolutely impossible for a believer who sincerely wants to know how God can use them not to find out. God delights in showing His will to hearts that are humble and open before Him. Come with a spirit that says, Lord, show me what you want me to do and I will do it. And that kind of heart is the heart that God always guides. My father was a Baptist preacher. And some of you are old enough to remember about 40 years ago, there was an absolute craze about spiritual gifts in the church. They were doing seminars everywhere. You could go to conferences. And my dad was a little bit reluctant. He wasn't sure about that. One day he said something to me that was among the many things he told me when I was growing up that I've never forgotten. He said, David, I don't know about all the spiritual gift stuff. What I do know is this. The greatest spiritual gift you will ever get is the gift of availability. Was he ever right about that? If I could say one thing to you after all of this talk today about spiritual gifts, it would be this. You can find out what your spiritual gift is if you are absolutely determined to do it. If you say, Lord God, I don't know what it is you've caused me to do, what you created me to do, but I want you to know I am available. Here am I, Lord, send me. I will do what you call me to do. If you do that, you will know what your gift is before next week is here, because that's how God works. Leo Buscaglia, affectionately known as Dr. Love, was a professor at the University of Southern California, one of the most engaging speakers of his time. He taught a class called Love, and it became so popular that students filled every seat. They sat on the floor and they lined the hallway into his classroom so they could hear what he said. After losing one of his students to suicide, Leo realized how many people go through life never knowing that they are loved or gifted by God. From then on, he made it his mission to help people see their worth. He was known for striking up conversations with strangers in the elevator and for saying, we need 5 hugs a day to survive, 8 hugs to maintain, and 12 hugs to thrive. But his most memorable words were these. Your talent is God's gift to you. What you do with it is your gift back to God. And that is true for the gifts of the Spirit. Your gift is God's gift to you. But what you do with it is your gift back to God. He was talking about talents, but the same is true of spiritual gifts. God has placed something unique inside of you, something that's not inside of anyone else, and someone else's blessing will depend on whether or not you use that gift. If you'll just use it, you might be amazed at what God will do through you. So spiritual gifts are for all of us. I've given you the path that I understand from the scripture. Here's what you do. Take those steps, follow those things, and all of a sudden you'll be coming to someone saying, I think God has gifted me to do this. And then you'll begin to do it and you'll find joy in your life. And that's how the body works. And that's why I'm so excited to share this truth with you. Before we say our final concluding statement, let me remind you that the gifts of the Spirit are important, but they're not as important as the gift of eternal life. And you know, if you haven't

0: receive that gift, you won't get any of the other gifts. They're subsequent to receiving the gift of eternal life. In other words, if you're not a Christian, you won't get spiritual gifts. But you can become a Christian by accepting the gift of God, which He has provided for you through the death, burial, and resurrection of Jesus Christ. He wants you to have forgiveness of your sin. And if you will receive that, the Bible says you will get the gift of eternal life through Jesus Christ our Lord. When you become a Christian, you are gifted with eternal life. And when you get the gift of eternal life, then you proceed to understand the gifts of the Spirit. But my main concern for you today is this. The gifts of the Spirit are important, but the gift of God, which is eternal life, is way more important than that. Because if you don't have the gift of eternal life, the gifts of the Spirit are meaningless discussion. You'd only get the gifts of the Spirit when you accept Jesus Christ. And if you've never done that, you have to accept the main gift before the gifts of the Spirit are bestowed. Let me ask you to do that. If you've never done that, would you accept Jesus Christ as your Savior? He will change your life. You will look back on the moment you do that as the changing moment in all of the history of who you are. But you have to make the decision. You have to say, Lord, I turn away from my own thoughts and I turn to You. I turn to You to be my Lord and Savior and ask You to come into my heart and forgive me of my sin and give me the gift of eternal life, the original gift, the most important gift. And He will do that. He promises to do that. Hey, tomorrow we're going to talk about the strength of the Holy Spirit. If you're feeling a little weak, don't worry. We got some news for you that will really encourage you tomorrow, right here on this good station.
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2: A special weather statement remains in effect for the Southwest. Showers with a risk of a thunderstorm tonight, about 10 to 20 millimeters of rain expected, and a low of 11. Showers continuing Tuesday with another 10 to 15 millimeters, the risk of a thunderstorm in the afternoon, and a high of 16. Tuesday night, a few showers, then ending before morning, another 5 to 10 millimeters, a low of 11. A mix of sun and cloud at Wednesday with a high of 22. Sunshine returning Thursday and a high of 24. Planning your day? Get the latest local forecast on the Discover Westman app. Download it today.
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4: James said the uncontrolled tongue is an indication of an undisciplined life. That a disciplined tongue is an indication of a consecrated life or a life that is in the process of being sanctified.
3: 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Right now, listen along as Dr. Youssef continues his life-changing series, The 12 Evidences of Faith.
4: We literally halfway through a series of 12 messages from the Epistle of James about 12 evidence of saving faith in our lives. And this is number 6. And I want to tell you at the outset that of all the 12, the ones we already saw, the ones we'll be seeing, I am conscious of this one the most. I'm conscious of this one the most because I have made my fair share of blunders. I have said and written many things that I wish I can take back, but alas, I can't. That is why now I am constantly, not just a daily basis, several times throughout the day, I'm asking the Holy Spirit of God to control not just my tongue and my lips, but to control my thoughts. And at no more time that this is important than when I preach and teach and give advice. Sometimes I'm about called upon to give, speak a word, and I send one of those telegraphic prayers to the Lord. And same thing, control what I'm saying, control what I'm thinking. But this is really an important message to those who are involved in teaching and preaching. Now, there's an application for all of us, as I'm going to show you. But specifically, he's speaking to those who preach and teach. And my goodness, if there is a message that many of us in the pulpits need to have, is this message of controlling our tongue. Here's what he says, chapter 3, verse 1. Not many of you should presume to be teachers, my brothers. Why? He gives us the answer. We who teach, that is publicly or privately, will be judged strictly. There's a whole set of criterion by which God is going to judge those of us who teach and preach. Those who teach or preach or lead in any way, and that, by the way, includes parents, because God placed you in your home to be a leader, to lead your children, to lead your family. We must always approach that leadership role, that call of God, whether it be in the home or the church or in the business or whatever it might be, we must approach this with a sense of awe. Awe. And I tell you the reason, every time I stand up here, my knees knock, and I'm so glad you can't see them. And even though I've been 40 plus years in the ministry, they still knock every time I get up to speak. Why? Because it's very simple. The Bible is filled with examples of those who've ministered or served out of selfish ambitions, and they paid a consequence. They did not have to wait for eternity to be judged. They were judged right on the spot. In Acts chapter 5, the Bible tells us about a couple who were filled with selfish ambitions, and they dropped dead right in the church. Selfish ambitions are too common in the church. These words should be sobering to every one of us, whether we speak in public or lead by example. Amen. Having said that, I believe the Bible teaches something called holy ambition. Holy ambition is very different from selfish ambition. Holy ambition is something that God places in our hearts. Let me tell you the example of that holy ambition. Holy ambition is for servanthood, not lordship and lording it over people. Holy ambition is for self-giving, not self-gratifying. Holy ambition is for edifying others, not ourselves. Holy ambition is for being a conduit of God in serving and ministering, not exploiting God's people. Why? Because words have power, according to James. The tongue has power. In fact, verse 2, James basically said that we all, every one of us, have some issues in our lives. That's why we put it today. That we all have some issues that we're working on. I know some issues I have been working on all my Christian life. Still working on. And he said, yes, every one of us does. Bring him constantly under submission of the Holy Spirit. Constantly bring him under the blood of Jesus Christ. Constantly trying to be surrendered to him so that he may empower me to overcome. Because we have not reached perfection yet. We will one day when we get to heaven. The process of sanctification. It's day by day becoming like Christ. But James said the uncontrolled tongue is an indication of an undisciplined life. That a disciplined tongue is an indication of a consecrated life or a life that is in the process of being sanctified. In Matthew 12:37, here's what Jesus said. Listen carefully. For by your words you will be acquitted, and by your words you'll be condemned. Jesus is talking specifically about salvation. I remember a guy not long ago said to me, I don't want all this stuff about Jesus. What has he done? He basically, with his own words, he condemned himself. Nobody condemned him. He condemned himself. That's what Jesus is saying. And he is condemned unless he repents. What you and I say with our mouths is very important. In fact, I can tell you that I personally pray Psalm 141:3 several times a day. Not just once, several times a day. Set a guard over my mouth, O Lord. Keep watch over the door of my lips. I do this whether I'm speaking to a large group or a small group or I'm speaking to one person, giving advice. That's my telegraphic prayer. And James here is very anxious for us to understand the power of the tongue. Because there was an oral society, everything was transmitted by the tongue. But I would have to, and I don't think I'm doing violation to the text, we have to say written words. Because, oh my goodness, I have written some words that I equally wish that I could take back. But I do apologize when I'm under conviction. And in order to press this point home, he uses several metaphors about the tongue. He said, the tongue is like the bit in the horse's mouth. It's a small thing in comparison to the horse. It's like the rudder in a ship. Remember back then, all their ships were wind-driven. They were sail ships. Both the rudder and the bit are small implements in comparison to the object that they guide or lead or drive. He said, just like the bit moves the horse to where you want it to go, right or left, just as the rudder moves the ship, so is the tongue. Amen. Moves a person. What is James saying? Listen carefully, please. He is saying that the words of our mouth can spew out hate or words of love. that we can use it to curse and cause affliction, or we can bring words of healing. Amen. We can use it to share the love of Christ with someone, or we can use it to turn somebody off the gospel of Jesus Christ. In fact, I know I'm safe in saying that this is the most common sin among Christians, an untamed tongue. But James is not even finished yet with these metaphors. He's piling them one after another. Why? To intensify the image of the destructive power that can be for the tongue. Verse 5. Consider what a great forest is set on fire by a small spark. I think we all have seen out west in California thousands and thousands and thousands of acres that literally charred, burned. Spark. Just a spark. Verse 5. What a great forest is set on fire by a small spark. It moves and it leaves nothing in its wake. All charred rubble and ashes. That's all you see when the bushfire is over. James is not exaggerating here. He really is not. He is saying an untamed tongue, that uncontrolled tongue, undisciplined, spiritually speaking, tongue, can be like that spark that ignites a bushfire, a firestorm, that torching everything in its path. Before I get carried away, I want to summarize to you five ways in which a tongue can sit ablaze and things on fire. The first one, that the tongue can ignite the fire through gossip. Through gossip. Oh, we excuse gossip as kind of one of those minor things and harmless pastime. But Romans chapter 1, verse 29, the Apostle Paul lists gossip along with the list of many evils, including malice and strife and deceit and even murder. It's in the list. In 1 Timothy 5:13, Paul said, idlers, gossipers, and busybodies are dangerous for a church. Listen to me. Our lower nature, the old nature that has not been sanctified yet, we love this stuff, and we love to spread it. Move it out. Why do our lower nature love this stuff? Because it makes us feel important. It really does. It makes us feel that we are in the know. Yeah. It makes us feel puffed up. We know something. Here's how we go about it. You know, I don't know all the details about such or such. I don't really have all the facts about such or such. I don't know whether it's true or not, but rumor has it. Oh, my goodness. Rumor has it. Doesn't matter who gets hurt in the process. Rumor has it. If you've ever been a victim of malicious gossip, you'll understand exactly what James is saying here. I wanted to hear me right. The best way to neutralize gossip is to stop it in its tracks. In Matthew 18, 15 to 20, the Lord Jesus gives us the manual. It is the manual of how to go about in order to stop gossip dead in its tracks. The second thing, the tongue can ignite a fire of profanity and obscenity. Ephesians 4:29 and following, Paul said, do not let any unwholesome talk come out of your mouth. Any unwholesome talk. Somebody said, Michael, you don't understand. He or she provoked me to it. You don't understand. He or she drove me to it. Nobody can force you to do anything you don't want to do. God gave us the power of the tongue for one reason, and that's to build one another up, to communicate grace to one another, uplift one another. The third thing, the tongue can ignite a fire through utterance of lies or insinuations. What mechanism did Satan

destroy families and they can destroy churches. Lying is not only prohibited in the ninth commandment, but if you listen to Proverbs 6:16 says, listen carefully, there are six things the Lord hates, sevens that are detestable to him: haughty eyes and lying tongue, a man who stirs up dissension among brothers. You say, what's an insinuation? What's an innuendo? They are equally perverse as lying. Listen carefully. It is an indirect remark that intends to suggest something that is disparaging, something that is derogatory about someone. It is planting of a destructive idea without coming out and stating it plainly. Here's what the scientists call it. They call insinuation a passive, aggressive, verbal violence. I mean, I really say, well, what does it mean for a simple guy like me? Listen carefully, I'm going to tell you. It means that an individual tries to hurt another that's aggressive, yet without being caught in so doing. That's passive. That's the passive part. Listen to me. That does not mean, this is very important, that we should not speak the truth about issues and about people. You heard me enough. I talk about false teachers all the time. I mean, there is nothing wrong speaking the truth, warning people, if we know the facts. The fourth thing the tongue ignites a fire is by magnifying the faults of others. There are some people who really think, they genuinely think, that they can build themselves up by putting somebody down. Actually, it backfires every time. Trust me. In all criticism, and I know probably every one of us been a recipient of some of those at some point. Your colleague at work, friend in business, somebody somewhere criticized you. Home, member of the family. But I want to tell you that in all criticism, there is an unmistakable assumption. Do you know what it is? Some of you probably guessed it. I could do a better job than that person that I'm criticizing can. It's just an assumption. How do you use my tongue for righteousness? Is to use it to build up others. Build them up. Build them up. Those who have saving faith show the evidence of it by encouraging people, lifting people up, motivating them. Number five, the tongue ignites a fire not only by words are spoken, but the way the tone of those words are uttered. Now that's important. The tone of voice can either intensify our words or cancel out their meaning altogether. And beloved, let me tell you something. I catch myself doing that a lot. I catch myself many times using the wrong tone, and then I stop at the moment and I say, let me rephrase that. I'm not really rephrasing it. I'm just changing the tone because I immediately recognize that that tone was not very good, was not honoring to God, and I change it immediately. How can we discipline the tongue? Oh, my goodness. If anything like me, you say, man, that's hard. Yes, but it's not impossible. Nothing's impossible with God. Question. Can I simply choose to control my tongue? Can I do it? Can my sheer willpower put an end to any of these bad habits that we talked about here, the five things, whether it be gossip or swearing and lying or fault-finding or causing hurt or division, whatever it is? Can we self-will it? You know what James's answer would be? No. No, you can't. Look at verse 7. All kinds of animals, birds, reptiles, and creatures of the sea are being tamed and are being tamed. Verse 8. But no man can tame the tongue. This is downright depressing. It is depressing. But listen, it gets worse. It really does. It gets worse. The tongue is a restless evil full of deadly poison. Even now, with all of our advanced science and technology, even now with all, well, we can send a man to the moon, or we can send a ship to Mars and control it from the earth, and all of that stuff, we still can't control the tongue. Do you know why? Because we can't control the heart.

0: That's why. And that's why our words are one moment praising God, and another moment we are doing things that are dishonoring to God's word. So James' conclusion is this. The problem is not so much the tongue, although he focused on it. It's the spring. It's the well. And if the spring is taken care of, whether it's got sweet water or poison water, is going to show up in the tongue. And that's what he's trying to tell us here. And so James' conclusion, take care of the problem, the root of it, the spring, the heart, the tongue will take care of itself. And that is why he goes on to say, my brothers, this should not be. What is he saying? He is saying, what you cannot do, the Holy Spirit can do in you. What you cannot control, the Holy Spirit can control within you. What you cannot tame, the Holy Spirit can tame for you. He can control the heart, and when the heart is under His submission, when the heart is yielded to Him, the tongue will praise God, will bless people, will encourage people, will uplift people. Amen. And not just once or twice, but all day long. Amen. Beloved, I know many of you have experienced the power of the Holy Spirit working in you, as I have, in areas that by nature we could not change. He changed in us. How does the Holy Spirit empower us to overcome lots of stuff? I will never understand until I get to heaven, but He does. But I said in the last message that if I need the surgery, if I place myself in the trustworthiness of a surgeon and lay myself bare at that table, be cut on, how much more should I lay myself bare on the table of the chief surgeon who loves us so, who never hurts us? He only does whatever He does, even it may appear as hurt, but it's for good, for the good. Trust Him to examine your life on a daily basis and transform your life, because He can and He will. When you give Him control of your heart, the tongue is going to follow, and the tongue is going to be filled with praise and with joy, with affirmation, with encouragement, with uplifting words, and with thanksgiving.
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1: In John chapter 15, we read the words of Jesus. This is my commandment, that you love one another just as I have loved you. Greater love has no one than this, that one lay down his life for his friends. Here now is Rick Bowering to sing The Power of Love.

The Bible has the answer. You have provided the questions, and we search God's holy word, the Bible, in order to find the answers. Question number one. Where did Noah's sons move to after the flood? We go to Genesis chapter 10, and the first thing that we note here in this chapter, which is immediately after the flood and which accounts for the three sons of Noah and for their descendants, the first thing we note is that the exact movement of the sons, Shem, Ham, and Japheth, are not specifically declared here. What is declared is the descendants of these three and how that they would become great people groups in various parts. In the roughest way, and scholars will debate this and they will say, well, there's a problem here and here and here. In the most roundabout, roughest way, Shem and his descendants settled to the east and southeast of, if we point to Canaan, to Israel as the center of the map, east and southeast is Shem, south and southwest of Israel is the descendants of Ham, Japheth. We consider them to have moved north and northwest. And so his sons, their descendants, are the ones who are especially named there in Genesis chapter 10. And I will leave you to examine that chapter very carefully. Question number two. Does it make a person a bad person because they have mental health issues? Now, I wish to preface my response to this question in this way, is that some questions which are put to us here on The Bible Has the Answer, they are questions and answers that people say, well, I'm not sure that I agree with that. I'm not sure that the whole story is told. Then there are answers, there are questions which have a very specific and personal application, and to be misunderstood in the intent of the answer or in the clarity of the answer is to be utterly devastating to various individuals. And I hope that I will be able to explain myself as clearly as possible, as well as to make what the Word of God has to say. First of all, I wish to, for the moment, to set aside the divide between those who have mental health issues and those who do not have mental health issues, and to say that the Bible in Romans chapter 3 and verse 10, the words of the Apostle Paul as he quotes from the Old Testament, there is none righteous, not even one. There is none who understands, there is none who seeks for God. So, first of all, when we say, well, does having mental health issues make a person bad? That is a very difficult declaration, and the question, just the way it's put, is a very sensitive one, and I wish to be very careful here. The Scripture says that regardless of what our physical abilities are, as well as what our mental capabilities are, that there is something that is within us that is shared by all of us, and that is that before the Lord there is none righteous, no, not one. We all share this in common, and we need to declare that first of all. Then I want to take you to Matthew chapter 15 and verse 30. Here we have Jesus alongside the Sea of Galilee, and having gone up on a mountain, he was sitting there, we read, and verse 30 says, "And large crowds came to him, bringing with them those who were lame, crippled, blind, mute." And then it says, "and many others." Others who, they weren't crippled, they weren't lame, they weren't mute, they weren't blind, but
Jesus, he had time for them and many others. I believe that in that catch-all that Matthew gives to us describing what took place here, that there were those who were struggling in another way, and very, very possibly it was those who were struggling, as we describe it, with mental health issues, and Jesus, he had time for them. We also come to Matthew chapter 11 and verse 28. The words of Jesus, come to me, all who are weary and heavy laden, what a description that is. And he says, I will give you rest. Come to me, all who are weary and heavy laden, and I will give you rest. What we need to do with whatever the struggle is in our lives, whether it is within, whether it is something on the outside, whatever the need may be, Jesus, he bids us to come. And he bids us to come with those things which weigh heavy upon us and find in him rest and find in him strength to face those things. And God bless you as you do that, dear friend. Thank you for these questions on The Bible Has the Answer. If you have a question, please send it to us. Our mailing address is Faith to Live By, Box 426, Winnipeg, Manitoba, R3C2H6. Rick, Jan, and Lois now come to sing, I Have Found a Hiding Place.

The Faith to Live By musicians are pleased to announce a brand new CD of 13 songs under the title Joy Comes in the Morning. The title track, Joy Comes in the Morning, is sung by the male quartet. We also have the ladies trio singing We Praise Thee, O God, Our Redeemer. Heidi and Rick team up to sing Until Then. The full group sing both Shelter Me and The Lord Bless You and Keep You, a great favorite of mine. Rick also sings He's Been Faithful. Joy comes in the morning indeed. And we would like to put a copy of this brand new 13-song CD into your hands as quickly as possible. 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Also, our website, faithtoliveby.ca, has a means of you requesting a CD to be sent to you by Canada Post, or you can there download immediately and at no charge the audio files of this CD as well as many previous CDs. And let me underscore that the CD as well as the audio files from the website are all completely at no charge to you whatsoever.

I want to speak with you about the security of the one who trusts in the Lord God. And I use as my reference Psalm 91, words which I trust you are well acquainted with. We read, "He who dwells in the shelter of the Most High will abide in the shadow of the Almighty." I hear the personal touch here, the personal character of this psalm. I will say to the Lord, "My refuge and my fortress, my God in whom I trust." For it is He who delivers you from the snare of the trapper and from the deadly pestilence. He will cover you with His pinions, and under His wings you may seek refuge. His faithfulness is a shield and bulwark. In this world, we look for security. We look for safety. We look for a place of refuge, a place where we can find security and where we can be calm and at rest. But repeatedly, we are frustrated. Repeatedly, we find that what is held out as a promise of refuge and a promise of safe, secure, abiding place, we find that it is a disappointment. But here from 3,000 years ago, the psalmist speaks to us of his confidence in the Lord and that He is the refuge in which he would find that place of security. He goes on to say, "You will not be afraid of the terror by night, or of the arrow that flies by day, of the pestilence that stalks in darkness, or of the destruction that lays waste at noon. 1,000 may fall at your side, and 10,000 at your right hand, but it shall not approach you. You will only look on with your eyes and see the recompense of the wicked. For," and here is the dividing mark, "for you have made the Lord my refuge." There is a personal aspect here. There is an intimacy which has been entered into. It is not simply, well, the Lord way over there, or the man upstairs. There is a personal, a very intimate relationship which the psalmist is speaking of and out of which these words confidently come. "You will only look on with your eyes and see the recompense of the wicked, for you have made the Lord my refuge, even the Most High, your dwelling place." It was a remarkable thing for anyone in the Old Testament to speak with such intimacy of the Most High. In the temple, which was modeled after the tabernacle in the wilderness, there were successive boundaries and borders whereby people could come so far but no farther. And even the high priest was allowed into that inner sanctum only once a year, one person once a year, in before the Ark of the Covenant in the holiest place, the Holy of Holies. But here there is something that breaks through all of that, and the Most High is spoken of in a personal way. Even the Most High, your dwelling place. No evil will befall you, nor will any plague come near your tent, for He will give His angels charge concerning you. The angels will be instructed and ordered in order to watch over you and to care for you, mighty servants of God, to guard you in all your ways. They will bear you up in their hands, that you do not strike your foot against a stone. You will tread upon the lion and cobra, the young lion and the serpent you will trample down. And then in verse 14, God speaks, because why am I watching over him? Why am I watching over her? Why do I care for them? Why am I interested in them? What is the
special relationship that is taking place here. Because he has loved me, therefore I will deliver him. Earlier in our program, Rick Bowering spoke of the power of love. The power of love, how mighty it is. Jesus, in John chapter 15, spoke to his disciples of the power of love, the power that brought him from heaven to this world, and not just into this world as the mighty King of Kings, but as one who would go to Calvary's cross there to die for you and for me. Indeed, love has a mighty power. But here we read, because he has loved me, therefore I will deliver him. I will set him securely on high because he has known my name. He will call upon me and I will answer him. What a blessed promise of sweet comfort, of sweet refuge, that we don't simply have a haven into which we can fly, but we have an ear that is attentive to the cry which we offer. God speaking says, I will hear him. He will call upon me and I will answer him. I will be with him. Here we have Emmanuel. Before Jesus was born in Bethlehem and he was called Emmanuel, God with us. Here we have, perhaps 1,000 years before, the declaration of Emmanuel that God would be with us in trouble. God says, I will rescue him and honor him. With long life I will satisfy him. And best of all, God says, and let him see my salvation. Jesus, his very name means Savior and salvation. And I would bid you to come and to know him, that you might rejoice in him, and that you might know a refuge, and that you might know the safety of abiding in him. If you haven't bowed before him, why not even today and even right now?

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3: A special weather statement remains in effect for the southwest. Showers with a risk of a thunderstorm tonight, about 10 to 20 millimeters of rain expected, and a low of 11. Showers continuing Tuesday with another 10 to 15 millimeters, the risk of a thunderstorm in the afternoon, and a high of 16. Tuesday night, a few showers, then ending before morning, another 5 to 10 millimeters, a low of 11. A mix of sun and cloud at Wednesday with a high of 22. Sunshine returning Thursday and a high of 24. Planning your day? Get the latest local forecast on the Discover Westman app. Download it today.
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4: Hi, this is Ben Lowell, and this is Back to the Bible Canada with Dr. John Neufeld. Well, today we're beginning a series called King-Sized Lessons on Faith and Failure. 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
5: For 1 week, I'm going to be looking at the lives of five remarkable men. Now, I say they're remarkable, but that doesn't mean that they're all great men. You know, some are great and some are scoundrels and some are a mixed bag. But all five of these men have something in common. All of them were kings of the nation of Judah. Their stories are the stories of men whose joint leadership, well, they ultimately failed to save their nation from destruction. Some who may be listening to me are politicians, you know, who give leadership to the nation, but the majority, of course, are not. But the lives of these five kings are a great example for everyone, regardless of your profession or your station in life. So today we're going to take a look at a king named Rehoboam, who was a failure. Now he's a failure because what he thought really mattered was greatness, fame, a name, and a reputation that he could make for himself. He didn't know what really mattered in life is how well he served others. Well, Rehoboam was born in about 971 BC, and that, of course, means that he was born, you know, almost 3,000 years ago. He was born in the last year of King David's reign, and he grew up under the great reign of his father, King Solomon. He became king at the age of 41. He lived another 17 years, and after that, he died at the age of 58. Now, you might think that becoming, you know, king at the age of 41, succeeding King Solomon, under whose leadership Israel had more land and power and money and resources and military presence than at any other time in their history. Well, that was like having a golden spoon being put into his mouth. And furthermore, you know, he was mature enough to rule well, and he had all the resources and power to do whatever he wanted. I mean, who wouldn't want to be a king over the greatest nation on earth at that time? And what's more, it was the chosen nation of God, that the great God had chosen this nation, of all the nations on the earth, to be his chosen possession. Wow, and at 41 years of age, at a time when men reach their most productive years, Rehoboam has become king. Perhaps he would be the greatest king in history. At least, that's what Rehoboam dreamed about. He wanted greatness. He could almost taste it. But as we will see, life is what happens while you're making other plans. So I'm reading 2 Chronicles 10, verse 1. Rehoboam went to Shechem, for all Israel had come to Shechem to make him king. Well, that one verse gives the impression of a great day in the life of Rehoboam, but as we're going to see, it was also a tragic day. This was a time which would highlight his greatest failure, a king-sized failure. You know, in one sense, Rehoboam's father was himself a king-sized failure. I know that may seem strange, but listen, Solomon started so well, and he ended so badly. and all of Solomon's unpaid bills were coming due, and Rehoboam would have had to pay them. He would pay for his father's king-sized mistakes, his king-sized unpaid bills. Well, the first unpaid bill was Solomon's blatant rebellion against God when he was an old man. You know, in his old age, Solomon ignored the law of God as he grew in power. Let me illustrate. Deuteronomy 17:16-17 gives a clear instruction about how God wanted any king to conduct himself. It says, only he must not acquire many horses for himself, or cause the people to return to Egypt in order to acquire many horses. Since the Lord has said to you, you shall never return that way again. And he shall not acquire many wives for himself, lest his heart turn away, nor shall he acquire for himself excessive silver and gold. And what did Solomon do? Well, he had the largest cachet of horses and chariots in the world. And where did he get them? Well, he went to Egypt to get them. And what's more, he married Pharaoh's daughter to form a political alliance with Egypt. And this woman became a leader in the movement to bring pagan religions into Israel. And on top of that, Solomon had 1,000 wives and concubines, a number so large, no one in the earth had more wives than he. Each one of his 400 wives needed her own villa, and that was huge. And each one of these wives brought with them their servants and their gods and the priests associated with them and spread idolatry throughout Israel. And he filled Jerusalem with so much silver and gold that silver was as common as stone. And gold, well, even the cups for drinking in his palace were made of pure gold. This was the first unpaid bill. Solomon rebelled against God by living in luxury. Well, the second unpaid bill came in the form of excessive taxation. In order to pay for his obscenely opulent lifestyle, Solomon introduced forced labor, literally taxed the rest of his kingdom into poverty to pay for his perverse wants. And the third unpaid bill came in the form of enemies. And one of the chief enemies was a man named Jeroboam. Initially, Jeroboam had been put in charge of forced labor, but he rebelled, and the king of Egypt gave him asylum there. And what's more, a leading prophet in Israel had prophesied that one day Jeroboam would tear Israel apart and take with him 10 tribes of Israel. Now that Solomon was dead, Jeroboam was back. And that brings us to 2 Chronicles 10, verse 1. They've come to make Rehoboam, the son of Solomon, king in Shechem. Well, Shechem was the place where Israel had first ratified the covenant with God. Shechem had two mountains, Mount Gerizim and Mount Ebal, and it was there when Israel had first entered the promised land under Joshua that they had gone there to ratify the covenant. Half of Israel stood on one mountain and the other half on the other, and from there they repeated the words of the covenant. So I hope you can see, this could have been Rehoboam's finest hour. He could have repented of his own sins at Shechem and for the sins of his father and for the sins of the people and in humility returned to the Lord. But instead of seeing how fragile the unity of Israel had become and how much he needed to pay his dad's bills, he rebelled. You see, Rehoboam missed the first and most important lesson in leadership, and in fact, a very important lesson about learning how to live well. So here's the first king-sized lesson. Learn to accept your situation in life. Learning to accept your situation in life is learning to accept the sovereignty of God. So many people spend much of their lives wishing that things weren't the way they were. I mean, if only I had more money, if only my spouse hadn't left me, if only I had not gone through that tough time, if only my parents had taught or treated me better. All of that, if only, blinds our eyes from what God wants to do. You know, in the movie The Lord of the Rings, Frodo says, I wish the ring had never come to me. I wish that none of this had happened. And Gandalf responds, so do all who live to see such times, but that is not for them to decide. All we have to decide is what to do with the time that is given to us. I love Paul's counsel to the Corinthians, 1 Corinthians 7:17. Only let each person lead the life that the Lord has assigned to him and to which God has called him. This is my rule in all the churches. And that's the first lesson Rehoboam missed. He didn't understand his hour or his assignment from God. He was so busy trying to be great. He never understood or accepted his position from God. So let's see how it plays out, shall we? 2 Chronicles 10, 2-10. And as soon as Jeroboam, the son of Nebat, heard of it, for he was in Egypt where he had fled from King Solomon, then Jeroboam returned from Egypt, and they sent and called him, And Jeroboam and all Israel came and said to Rehoboam, "Your father made our yoke heavy. Now therefore lighten the hard service of your father and his heavy yoke on us, and we will serve you." He said to them, "Come to me again in 3 days." So the people went away. Then King Rehoboam took counsel with the old men who had stood before Solomon his father while he was yet alive, saying, "How do you advise me to answer this people?" And they said to him, "If you will be good to this people and please them and speak good words to them, then they will be your servants forever." But he abandoned the counsel that the old men gave him and took counsel with the young men who had grown up with him and stood before him. And he said to them, "What do you advise that we answer this people who have said to me, 'Lighten the yoke that your father put on us'?" And the young men who had grown up with him said to him, "Thus shall you speak to the people who said to you, 'Your father made our yoke heavy, but you lighten it for us.' Thus shall you say to them, 'My little finger is thicker than my father's thighs.'" You know, here's now the second lesson that Rehoboam missed. He didn't understand that his greatest contribution as the king of Israel was to bless the lives of the people of Israel. Really, wasn't that the situation that Rehoboam now faced? Yeah, he was facing the potential of rebellion. But a good leader can see far beyond that. See, the real issue was anger over unfair taxation, a taxation that was often reducing people to poverty while the elite in the land lived in their opulent wealth. Seems that things never change. That's how they are today. And if Rehoboam would have seen that is his greatest problem, he would have served the people. But Rehoboam thought, "My greatest problem is to advance my greatness among the people." Oh, what a failure.
4: One listener used to believe that church attendance and doing good things was enough to please God, until she heard a Back to the Bible broadcast years ago that we are saved only through faith in Jesus Christ. She opened her New Testament and everything changed. She said, "Back to the Bible Canada is a staple in my life because of how it has helped me grow in my faith and has given me a sound understanding of Scripture." Well, stories like this are why we do what we do. Unlike a local church, we don't see you after the service. We don't know what God is doing in your life unless you tell us. And when you do, those stories become a window into what God is accomplishing through the generous support of listeners like you. Has this ministry impacted your faith? Well, visit backtothebible.ca and share your story today.
5: Rehoboam was facing rebellion, and so he sought counsel. What was he to do? He goes to his father's counselors, who advise him to be a servant. Make your first act as king an act of blessing. But his own advisors say, make your first act of king a declaration of how great you are. What is being presented to Rehoboam now is the choice between a life of servant or a life that seeks one's own glory. In Luke chapter 22, 25 to 26, Jesus put it this way. He said to them, "The kings of the Gentiles exercise lordship over them, and those in authority over them are called benefactors. Not so with you. Rather, let the greatest among you become as the youngest, and the leader as one who serves." So Jesus, King of Kings and Lord of Lords, washes his disciples' feet, rode into Jerusalem on a donkey, and gave his life so that we might live. In contrast, Rehoboam was being presented with a model of demanding that the lives of others and their energy might be given to him so he can live in luxury. This is not just about leadership. It's about life. How do you want to live your life? Do you want to be someone great, or do you want to be someone's servant? What motivates you? Do you want to be like Rehoboam, or do you want to be like Jesus? That's a stark contrast. It's the choice before all of us. If you really want greatness, seek humility. Rehoboam simply couldn't go there. He wanted to show everyone that his little finger was thicker than his father's thigh. He wanted to show how much better he could do than Solomon. And then came his claim to fame. So let's read it. 2 Chronicles 10:14 to 16. King Rehoboam spoke to them according to the counsel of the young men, saying, "My father made your yoke heavy, but I will add to it. My father disciplined you with whips, but I will discipline you with scorpions. So the king did not listen to the people, for it was a turn of affairs brought about by God, that the Lord might fulfill his words, which he spoke by Ahijah the Shilonite to Jeroboam the son of Nebat. And when all Israel saw that the king did not listen to them, the people answered the king, "What portion have we in David? We have no inheritance in the son of Jesse. Each of you to your tents, O Israel. Look now to your own house, David." So all Israel went to their tents. And that's what King Rehoboam is known for. He's the king whose foolishness brought an end to Israel as a nation. From that day on, that one nation was now divided into two nations. 10 tribes would abandon him and would be known as the nation of Israel. And he would be left ruling only 2 tribes, and his nation would be known as the nation of Judah. He was utterly humiliated. Now, you might think, that's a life lesson of Rehoboam, the man whose pride led not to humility, but to

He builds them on the south to build protection against Egyptian invasions. But he does something else. Jeroboam, king of the new nation of Israel, is setting up Israel as the headquarters for idolatry and false religion. And in response, Rehoboam opens up his kingdom for the servants of the Lord. The temple remains in Jerusalem's capital, and many people from the north come to Judah to worship the Lord at the temple. And all those who seek the Lord strengthen the kingdom of Judah. So you see, this too is part of Rehoboam's legacy. And from this, we learn another king-sized lesson. You know, lesson number three is that failure at some point in our lives does not mean we need to continually be marked as a failure. And I think that's such an important lesson. I mean, perhaps you've fallen out of a marriage, or perhaps you failed to raise your children well, or perhaps you've made a mess out of your career, or something else. And if you've failed in the past, that doesn't mean you're a failure. Listen to Romans 8:28, and we know that for those who love God, all things work together for good, for those who are called according to His purpose. See, that means that, well, my disappointments and my accomplishments and my successes and even my sins, that is, when I confess them and turn to the Lord, God can use anything, even sins and failures, if I turn them over to Him. Let me say it again. If you failed because of your own stupidity in the past, remember three things. One, God forgives. Christ bore your sins. It's forgiven. Stop looking at yourself. Look at Christ. Number two, God has a plan for your restoration in His economy. Even your sins will work out for your good if you repent. And number three, you needn't spend the rest of your life worrying about what might have been, but rather looking forward to what God will use you for both now and in heaven. Failure at some point in your life doesn't mean you're a failure. If only Rehoboam would have remembered. But now comes a sobering lesson four. Pride is insidious and must be seen as a lifelong enemy. You don't ever defeat pride once and for all. It's never forever defeated. It was pride that caused Rehoboam to fail, and it would seem he hadn't quite mastered it. In fact, Rehoboam begins to repeat his sins. 2 Chronicles 12, verse 1. When the rule of Rehoboam was established and he was strong, he abandoned the law of the Lord and all Israel with him. So what did he do? Well, first he had 18 wives and 60 concubines. Secondly, according to 1 Kings, he got involved in the same kind of idolatry as Dad, probably because of the same political alliances and all the idolatry with his political wives. And so people are coming over to him. His kingdom seems strong, and he's becoming proud, and he seems to say, I don't need God. He's again convinced that his little finger is really thicker than his father's thighs. And so God humiliated him a second time. 2 Chronicles 12 tells us that because Rehoboam was unfaithful to God, God sent the king of Egypt to come up against Jerusalem, and in order to appease him, Rehoboam gave him the treasures in the house of the Lord. Well, it was so bad that the gold shields that Solomon had made for the guards who guarded the temple, those were taken away by the Egyptians, and Rehoboam had to replace them with bronze shields. The showcase of his failures were now obvious to everyone. So now here's the second legacy of Rehoboam. His first is that under him, the United Kingdom was lost, a kingdom that would never be restored. But his second legacy is that the wealth of Solomon left his kingdom never to be restored. In fact, Rehoboam was one of those leaders whose legacy is that the kingdom he inherited was rich and large and powerful and famous. And the kingdom he left was small and poorer and under siege and little noticed. In fact, the legacy he left was a divided kingdom that was constantly at war with itself, constantly getting smaller and weaker until it would eventually, after 300 years, be defeated. So here's a lesson. You can humble yourself, or God will humble you. Which one do you want? Do you want to leave your mark, or do you want to, in the name of Christ, serve others, regardless of how menial that service might be? And frankly, I'm convinced that this is a decision that all of us have to make in our individual lives and in whatever leadership is left to us. Shall we choose service, which leads ultimately to lasting glory, or shall we put ourselves first, which leads to everlasting humiliation? I'd be amiss here if I didn't mention that after all these events, for the second time, Rehoboam humbled himself again. And should also be said that some good things were still found in Judah. It was not a complete disaster, but it was a disaster in the sense that when Rehoboam died, he did leave the land filled with idolatry that still was there.

0: And that leaves us with a final life lesson from King Rehoboam. In the end, your life will be judged in whether you seek God or whether you seek your own praise. Your life will be judged on whether Christ and his cross and his resurrection and his promises are more than enough for you, and whether you can say with the Apostle Paul from Galatians chapter 6, verse 14, "But far be it from me to boast except in the cross of our Lord Jesus Christ, by which the world has been crucified to me and I to the world." Will you boast in the cross alone? Or will your life be judged on whether you sought to highlight your own greatness so that in the end, your life will be remembered for its moments of great humiliation? See, each one of us is going to have to choose very wisely. Take the hard road of humility today, for it leads to greatness. Take the road of greatness for today, and it will lead to humiliation. Jesus taught us that. The life of Rehoboam reinforces it. His life eventually was a king-sized failure.
1: Thanks so much, John, and thanks for a great series that we're beginning. Let me ask you this, though. Why do you think that taking on the example of Christ's humility is so difficult for us to embrace?
0: Well, a lot of it, I think, Ben, has to do that every single one of us wants to make our mark. Now, you know, it takes some discussion to ask ourselves, is it a good thing to want to make our mark in this world? And yet it's so deeply infused in our character. I mean, we want, you know, after we're gone, that there's something that we've left behind. And so, you know, we imagine that we have something amazing to contribute. You know, that's why so many people, when they get to the end of their lives, look back and they're just disappointed at what's happened. See, the humble individual, the one who takes upon themselves the example of Christ, lays aside their own visions of grandeur for themselves, and then says, you know, far be it from me that I should glory except in the cross of our Lord Jesus Christ. So I would never boast about anything except that Jesus died for me and that I have been made into his child, and it's my delight to serve him so that he gets the glory, I get none. See, this is the battle of our entire lives, and this is what it means to live by faith. We don't use Rehoboam as our example. We would use Paul as our example. God forbid that I should glory save in the cross of Jesus. May that be what we say.
1: Thanks so much, John. And remember to join us again tomorrow as we continue our series, King-Sized Lessons on Faith and Failure, right here on Back to the Bible Canada, where we teach the Bible. 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
3: As a professional humor guy who has made a living on laughter since way back in the 1900s, I get emails, or actually written with a pen letters, from listeners who are interested in knowing more about what I do. Here's one from Zach in Manitoba. Why would you tell a joke about staying in a nice hotel where the only complaint you had was that the towels were so fluffy you couldn't get your suitcase closed? What's next? Funny jokes about robbing banks? Oh, man. Well, that's a good question, Zach. The thing about humor is that what makes one person laugh just might make another person write letters to the humor guy using sentences like, "What is your problem?" Which is why the humor guy is wise to have an unlisted address. Seriously, I'm not entirely certain how to respond to such letters. I suppose I make assumptions in telling a joke, Assumption one is that most people agree on what is funny, and they like being around a person with a good sense of humor, providing he also uses deodorant. Assumption two is that listeners know I am a law-abiding citizen who would not steal an extra toothpick from a restaurant nor a paperclip from the office, much less a fluffy towel from a hotel. Ever since the Garden of Eden, researchers have been studying what causes people to laugh. They sit around and ask questions like, if we say, is it true that after creating Adam, God said, I think I can improve on that? Will Adam be offended? Will Eve laugh until she falls over? Humor is quite subjective. We don't all laugh at the same things. That's okay. But methinks we're far too easily offended. Maladjusted people are far more likely to take jokes personally. Proverbs 15:13 says, a glad heart makes a happy face. A broken heart crushes the spirit. God has given us a safety valve to keep heartburn from bubbling over, to rid us of the worries and tensions of life. It's called laughter, and the world needs to see it in us. Someone said, but the great old saints didn't laugh. This is balderdash wrapped up in thickly sliced bologna. One of my favorite devotionals is My Utmost for His Highest. Oswald Chambers was no charter member of the frowning fraternity of the Frosted. The truth is, he had a marvelous sense of humor and always incorporated it into his messages. In fact, one day a student said, ah, I see. Your jokes and lightheartedness plow the soil, and then you put in the seed. But what about Charles Spurgeon, the Prince of Preachers? Again and again, fellow preachers criticized his habit of introducing humor into his sermons. They would rather he were a somber saint who dragged the weight of sinful England around like a piano. Spurgeon battled depression and anxiety and found laughter was a gift that could lighten his load and do the same for listeners. That, really, is my desire and the heart of what I do on Laugh Again. Several have written asking how they can get into comedy. I don't know. Pray that God will make you funny and teach you how to cheer people up. We need it, don't we? Whatever we do, good cheer should be part of who we are. When a teacher has it, I want to be in his class. When a dentist has it, I want to be in his chair. Well, maybe not. I heard of a Swede who was urged by friends to stay home rather than to return to India as a missionary. One said, it's so hot there. It's 120 degrees in the shade. Well, said the Swede, we don't always have to be staying in the shade, do we? No, we don't. God bless you, my friend. Now, go make someone's day.
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6: A special weather statement remains in effect for the Southwest. Showers with a risk of a thunderstorm tonight, about 10 to 20 millimeters of rain expected, and a low of 11. Showers continuing Tuesday with another 10 to 15 millimeters, the risk of a thunderstorm in the afternoon, and a high of 16. Tuesday night, a few showers, then ending before morning. Another 5 to 10 millimeters, a low of 11. A mix of sun and cloud at Wednesday with a high of 22. Sunshine returning Thursday and a high of 24. Planning your day? Get the latest local forecast on the Discover Westman app. Download it today.

A warm welcome to our program, Prophecy for Today, where we study biblical prophecy and its application to our daily life. It's a wonderful day to worship God. I'm William Steves. Let's pray. Dear Lord and Heavenly Father, today as we come before you, we thank you for your inspired word. We thank you that you have chosen to reveal yourself to us in the Scriptures, and that by such revelation we can know Christ. I pray we would faithfully study your word, rightly dividing your truth. And it is in the name of Jesus Christ, the living word, I pray. Amen.

Maranatha, friends, the Lord is coming. Exodus 15, 1 and 2. Then sang Moses and the children of Israel this song unto the Lord, and spake, saying, I will sing unto the Lord, for he hath triumphed gloriously. The horse and his rider hath he thrown into the sea. The Lord is my strength and song, and he is become my salvation. He is my God, and I will prepare him an habitation, my father's God, and I will exalt him. As he celebrates the victory that God has given over the Egyptian army, Moses says that the Lord has triumphed gloriously. When God does wonderful things, as we see in the miraculous crossing of the Red Sea, he is glorified. The glory doesn't come just from the death of God's enemies, but rather from the demonstration of God's manifest power and superiority. Moses recognizes the glory and majesty of God, and so he humbles himself. He says that because of what God has done, he will prepare him an habitation. He will exalt him. This is always the correct response to the wonderful works of God. As we consider all the great things God has done for us, we should bow the knee and offer him the worship he so richly deserves. You are listening to Prophecy for Today. I'm William Steves. Today's letter comes from Quebec. Our listener writes, I appreciate the hard work you do for God's glory. I pray for God's richest blessings to be upon you as you reach out with the good news of Jesus Christ. Thank you, listener. We are excited to see what God has for us in our upcoming days of ministry. The June edition of the Gospel Standard is available upon request. 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
1: Shall we pray? Our Father in heaven, in the name of our blessed Lord Jesus, we bow before thee at this time. We do thank thee today for thy love to us, for thy precious, inspired, and preserved word, for thy presence, for the working and power of the Holy Spirit. And I pray today that thou wilt minister to the need of every heart. I pray for the many who are lost, many who are religious but lost, many who think that they're saved or hope to be saved. Father, draw them to thyself this day. I pray today for those who are not well, those mourning the loss of loved ones, those who are aged, those who are lonely. Now, Father, I pray for the blessing of God upon the program. I pray in Jesus' name, amen. Does God have a plan which includes the earth and the human race? If so, can man know this plan? The answer, of course, is yes. God does have a plan, and that plan is clearly outlined in the Bible from Genesis to Revelation. Man can know God's plan whereby he'll go to the Word of God and submit his mind and heart to the ministry of the Holy Spirit. A very striking and strange condition exists at present. The deliberate refusal on the part of religious and political leaders to consult carefully the prophetic scriptures. True, there have been cranks, hobby writers, unwise date setters, but nevertheless, we certainly realize that God's plan is clearly outlined in the Word of God. Before ever the Bible was given to man, God had a plan. And we must remember that it is to that foreordained plan that he is working. The prophet Isaiah wrote by divine inspiration, the power of the Holy Spirit, Isaiah chapter 46, verse 9. Remember the former things of old, for I am God, and there is none else. I am God, and there is none like me, declaring the end from the beginning, the end from the beginning. And from ancient times, the things that are not yet done, saying, my counsel shall stand, and I will do all my pleasure. Calling a ravenous bird from the east, the man that executeth my counsel from a far country. Yea, I have spoken it. I will also bring it to pass. I have purposed it. I also will do it. Hearken unto me, ye stout-hearted, that are far from righteousness. I bring near my righteousness. It shall not be far off. And my salvation shall not tarry, and I will place salvation in Zion for Israel my glory. Now here's a tremendous statement. Nowhere in the writings of mortal man can anything like it be found. The claims are supernatural, and therefore they can apply to none other than God himself. Here he declares himself to be the self-existent, eternal, sovereign, uncreated one, declaring the end from the beginning. Did you hear that? Declaring the end from the beginning. Where has God declared the end from the beginning? He has told it clearly on the pages of the Bible. Holy men of God, guided by the Holy Spirit, wrote of great world events centuries before they were to come to pass. Since it is inherent in the heart of man to know the future, why should he not examine the prophetic scriptures with an unbiased mind? The magicians, the sorcerers, the astrologers, the diviners, the enchanters have all failed to predict accurately things of the future. Even today, there are multiplied thousands who pay money to listen to palm readers, teacup readers, fortune tellers by various methods. I believe that such a desire is present in man because he has a future. The nations of the earth have a future. God has a plan for the future. No course of study in the principles of biblical interpretation could be complete if prophecy were omitted. Prophecy constitutes a large part of the Bible. Therefore, to neglect it, as some have done, to utter a boasted contempt for the subject of prophecy, is to cast dishonor upon divine revelation. Moreover, if the prophecies were not in the Bible, the remainder of the book would be meaningless. The first ray of light and hope to the world immediately after the fall of man was the promise of a Redeemer in Genesis 3:15, where one would come of the seed of a woman. We're all born of the seed of man. This one was to be born of the seed of a woman, virgin born, conceived by the Holy Ghost. Now this first prediction is the great prophecy of the entire Word of God. Enoch, the seventh from Adam, preached prophecy concerning the Lord's coming to execute judgment upon the ungodly. Jude verses 14 and 15. The Passover in Exodus was, in a sense, a prophecy in type of the redemption that is in Christ Jesus. For Paul said, Christ our Redeemer is sacrificed for us. 1 Corinthians 5. Moses received a great prophecy from God concerning Messiah, the greatest of all prophets, in Deuteronomy 18, perhaps verses 15 to 18. And of course, Peter gave assent after Pentecost to that very prophecy. Many of the Psalms are prophetic in nature. Psalm 16, 22 and 40. We have Messiah's sufferings. Psalm 2, 45, 72 and 110. His glory is described. And then you add to these the prophetic books, like Daniel and Revelation, and you will clearly see that the prophetic scriptures make up a large portion of the 66 books that constitute the Bible. Therefore, we should be more than interested in prophecy. We should really want to know what God's plan is for the future, and we want to be a part of that plan. And the way to be a part of that plan is to be a child of God. And there's only one way we can become a child of God, and that is through the new birth. Jesus said, ye must be born again. And except a man be born again, he cannot see or enter into the kingdom of God. Marvel not that I said unto thee, ye must be born again. And we are here to help you and send your literature on how you can know for sure that you're saved. This broadcast is sponsored by the People's Gospel Hour, Halifax, Nova Scotia, Canada, B3J3A1. Our United States address, the People's Gospel Hour, Box 55862, Boston, Massachusetts, 02205. 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
3: A special weather statement remains in effect for the Southwest. Showers with a risk of a thunderstorm tonight, about 10 to 20 millimeters of rain expected, and a low of 11. Showers continuing Tuesday with another 10 to 15 millimeters, the risk of a thunderstorm in the afternoon, and a high of 16. Tuesday night, a few showers, then ending before morning. Another 5 to 10 millimeters, a low of 11. A mix of sun and cloud at Wednesday with a high of 22. Sunshine returning Thursday and a high of 24. Planning your day? Get the latest local forecast on the Discover Westman app. Download it today.
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1: Get the news you need when you need it by downloading the Discover Westman app. I'm Candace Dirksen, and here's what's making local news this hour. The arm of Sifton has a number of projects on the go, including the walleye spawning ground in Oak Lake, the Oak Lake Beach restoration, and the Oak Lake Dam rebuild. Deputy Reeve Russell Thiessen comments on the importance of being inviting and welcoming to provincial officials to build relationships.
2: When we look at our beach and the work that's needing to be done there and their willingness to send out good crews to keep things clean and the improvements to the dam that have been made just recently and the future ones that are coming forward, it's very important that we maintain a good provincial relationship. And so I'm very thankful for our positive relationship that we do have with our province and our leaders there. I know for our fish habitat and building that area of tourism here at our lake, we want to keep things going there.
1: Thiessen has put his name forward to run for head of council for the arm of Sifton in the upcoming municipal elections in October. This year's Wado Field Day is happening July 15th near Melitta, where crop specialist Scott Chalmers will be taking the lead on sharing information on their test crop trials. Chalmers offered a glimpse of what's in store for participants who come out for the day of learning about their research projects.
3: This year is sort of unique. I guess we've never really had much of a theme from year to year, but this year we have a theme, and it's the four R's, which is the right bait, the right placement, the right product at the right time. And that's to do with fertilizer. And so we've partnered with the 4R Nutrient Management Team of Manitoba. And this is a group of well-educated individuals.
1: The Wado Field Day is 1 mile north of Melitta on Gravel Road 156 West and 20 North. RSVP by contacting Chalmers. There is a lot happening in our community, and you won't miss a thing when you subscribe to the daily newsletter at Discover Westman.
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1: A special weather statement remains in effect for the southwest. Showers with a risk of a thunderstorm tonight, about 10 to 20 millimeters of rain expected, and a low of 11. Showers continuing Tuesday with another 10 to 15 millimeters, the risk of a thunderstorm in the afternoon, and a high of 16. Tuesday night, a few showers, then ending before morning, another 5 to 10 millimeters, a low of 11. A mix of sun and cloud at Wednesday with a high of 22. Sunshine returning Thursday and a high of 24. Planning your day? Get the latest local forecast on the Discover Westman app. Download it today.
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0: Unleashing God's Truth, One Verse at a Time. Here is John MacArthur with Grace to You.
1: As Christians, we're all committed to the belief that Jesus Christ is going to return to earth for the purpose of establishing the kingdom promised to Israel and all those who have trusted in Him. We anticipate the reversing of the Adamic curse and the creating of an earth that is all that God ever designed it to be, where Jesus Christ reigns as King of Kings and Lord of Lords.
2: Welcome to Grace to You, the Bible teaching ministry of John MacArthur. I'm your host, Phil Johnson. Scripture says that only God knows the date of Christ's return, but we do know where He will return and what will happen when He comes back. You'll hear those details and find out just how much the Bible says about future events as John MacArthur begins a study today on Grace to You, titled The Return and Reign of Jesus Christ. Now, this series comes from the book of Zechariah. It's one of the minor prophets in the Old Testament. Zechariah doesn't get nearly as much attention as many other Old Testament books. And, of course, from the very start of his 56-year pulpit ministry, as many other Old Testament books, and, of course, from the very start of his 56-year pulpit ministry, John concentrated on the New Testament. But Zechariah was significant enough to John that it was among the earliest books of the Bible he taught through. Here's what John had to say about that.
3: That was a lot to tackle early in my ministry, to go after the book of Zechariah. And somebody might say, well, why would you do Zechariah? Well, Zechariah is the most messianic, apocalyptic, and eschatological book in the Old Testament. It doesn't get what it deserves. Primarily, it's a prophecy about Jesus Christ, focusing on His coming glory as a means to comfort His people Israel. And the book is filled with visions and prophecies and signs and celestial visitors and even the voice of God. At the same time, it's intensely practical and deals with issues like repentance and divine care and salvation and holy living. So God used Zechariah to bring an abundant outburst of promise for the future that lasted over 400 years before God spoke again through the prophet John.
2: Wow, so 400 years of silence as far as biblical revelation is concerned.
3: Yeah, and then, of course, God picked up the story when the Messiah came. Hmm. Zechariah declared that He was coming, and He was coming in glory. But the next time God writes Revelation, it's the story of His coming in humiliation, and His coming in glory is still ahead of us. So while Zechariah predicted the coming of the Lord Jesus Christ, it really looked at His second coming, and that's the power and the interest in this wonderful book.
2: Friend, this section of Scripture, Zechariah chapters 9 through 14, is packed with details about Christ's return that you can't get anywhere else in the Bible. So make sure you stay here for this exciting, unique series called The Return and Reign of Jesus Christ. And here's John.
1: Take your Bible, if you will, and look with me at the book of Zechariah. If you're not familiar with where it is right near the end of the Old Testament. Zechariah and Malachi end the Old Testament, so it's two books back from Matthew, Zechariah. And we're looking at the 9th chapter, Zechariah chapter 9. Great, great prophetic word comes to us in this chapter. As Christians, we're all committed to the belief that Jesus Christ, the Messiah of Israel, the Savior of the world, and the King of Kings, is going to return to earth for the purpose of establishing the kingdom promised to Israel and all those who have trusted in Him. We as Christians anticipate this kingdom. We anticipate the reversing of the Adamic curse and the creating of an earth that is all that God ever designed it to be, where Jesus Christ reigns as King of Kings and Lord of Lords. Now, many of the details of that coming kingdom and of Jesus Christ's return to establish it are indicated to us in Scripture. And a major element in the prophetic Scriptures of the Old Testament deals with the coming of the kingdom. The prophets talk frequently, for example, of how history is going to come to an end, of how the nations are going to be judged, of how God's King, the Lord Jesus Christ, the Messiah, will come and reign supreme, how that He will fulfill the promise to David, given in 2 Samuel chapter 7, how that He will fulfill ultimately the promise given to Abraham, This one will come and not only conquer the nations, the Gentiles who oppose God, the peoples who are set against God, but he will redeem Israel, and into that kingdom will go all the believing saints of all the ages. This is a great, great theme in the Bible. And you know, sometimes I think that we're very close to the time when Jesus is going to come and do that. And I'm not alone in thinking that. I guess Christians have always felt that way, frankly. The New Testament is full of statements like, the coming of the Lord is at hand. My little children, these are the last times. Christians have always believed they lived on the edge of the return of Christ. There are things that are happening today that make us convinced more than ever that this is true. Let me just give you an illustration. Going away for a minute from Zechariah chapter 9, I want to call your attention to a most interesting passage in the book of Ezekiel. Ezekiel has much to say about the coming of Jesus Christ, and particularly about what is going to happen in regarding a great war that will occur. In the 39th chapter of Ezekiel, we find something of the aftermath of Armageddon. The great battle of Armageddon will occur at the end of the tribulation, just before the Lord Jesus returns to establish his kingdom. The battle of Armageddon, described in the book of Revelation as well as in Ezekiel and in Zechariah, will be a battle where all the nations of the world are at war, and Christ will come and defeat them all and establish his kingdom. And there's some interesting things about the phases of that particular battle, and there are some phases of it. In 39 of Ezekiel, let me read to you. Therefore, thou son of man, prophesy against Gog, and Gog seems to be an ancient term designating Russia, or the Russian area. Thus saith the Lord God, behold, I am against thee, O Gog, the chief prince of Meshech and Tubal. I will turn thee back and leave but the sixth part. In other words, God is going to destroy 5/6 of this great army from the north that descends upon Israel in the tribulation. And God is going to destroy them. And then you come to verse 4, and you find a most interesting thing. Thou shalt fall upon the mountains of Israel, thou and all thy hordes, and the peoples that are with thee. I will give thee unto the ravenous birds of every sort, to the beasts of the field to be devoured. Thou shalt fall on the open field, for I have spoken, it says the Lord God. The first thing we read in this prophecy is that the birds, the ravenous birds, will devour the carcasses of the 5/6 of the remains of this northern army. And if you are to compare with that, Revelation chapter 19, we won't turn to it, verses 17 to 19, you find a similar statement. That after the holocaust that is Armageddon, God calls the birds of the heavens, the ravenous birds, to come and to feed on the flesh of the kings and the captains and the great men and the hosts of all of those that have been slain in this great battle. So there's a great feast of the birds at that time. There are many things that are occurring in our world today that make us wonder if Jesus isn't coming very, very soon. And so we look at the book of Zechariah, not with a sort of an indifferent eye, but with a great amount of interest. And as we come to the 9th chapter and we hear the prophet Zechariah, we can go back to that place now, begin to tell us what is going to happen when Messiah comes, it can have much more meaning if we understand that it could be well in our lifetime that this indeed occurs. We know it's coming, don't we? We believe it could be very near. Now, Zechariah in the 9th chapter writes about the overthrow of world power and the establishment of Jesus Christ as the king. In fact, from chapter 9 through 14, which is the end of the book, from 9 to 14, that whole section is prophecy related to what I call the downfall of the nations and the salvation of Israel. The whole end of the book, the downfall of the nations and the salvation of Israel. Now let me set the scene for you by way of reminding you. Remember now that when Zechariah lived, the children of Israel had just returned from the Babylonian captivity. They had come back to a land that was just in rubble. It had been destroyed and they had been taken off for 70 years of captivity. They had come back and they had begun to rebuild, but they had been halted in the process and their land was pretty well a shambles. It was in ruins. The former glory was only a memory. The nations all around them were not only indifferent, but threatening because there was no way that they would be able to defend themselves against an attack. They knew nothing of what they had once known, and so God wanted to encourage them to rebuild the city and to encourage them with the fact that he was still their God and he was still on their side and he would still take care of them and he would still protect them. And so he sent along two prophets, Haggai and Zechariah. Both of them were to encourage the people to return and continue the building. And both of them were saying to the people, God will be with you. God will help you rebuild. The city will be restored. The nation will be protected. You will gain a measure of reputation back that you used to have. God will take care of you. And so Zechariah begins his marvelous letter in chapter 1 in verse 13 by saying, "And the Lord answered the angel that talked with me with good words and comforting words." This book was written to be a comfort to Israel. And at verse 17, "Cry yet, saying, Thus saith the Lord of hosts, My cities through prosperity shall yet be spread abroad, and the Lord shall comfort Zion and shall yet choose Jerusalem." In other words, the message was a comforting message, like Isaiah 40, where Isaiah says, "Comfort ye, comfort ye, comfort ye my people Israel." God is comforting them in the confidence that though they've come back from captivity, though their land is a rubble, their great and glorious city of Jerusalem is in ruins, though this is true, God is going to comfort them in restoring all the things that are needful. And so all throughout those first 9 chapters, we heard the message of Zechariah as he said, God is with you. God will help you rebuild. And then as we move to the 9th chapter through the 14th chapter, that vision expands into a prophetic future. And what the prophet now sees is not the immediate rebuilding of Jerusalem in the time of Zechariah, but the great restoration of the whole kingdom of God that comes in the end time. And so he just moves in one great giant step from history to the fulfillment of prophecy at the end of the age. And so the emphasis here is that God loves Israel. And that because God loves Israel, he will fulfill his promise. And his promise is not only to rebuild Israel historically, but his promise is to fulfill the promise of the kingdom in the end time. And that becomes the theme of the end of this wonderful prophecy. So God, and I want you to note this in your thinking, God had promised them a temporal restoration. God had promised them a historical city that would be built, and it was built just a few decades after Zechariah's time. God promised them that, and he made it come to pass. But notice this, this was only designed by God, mark it, as a token or a pledge of what God was planning to do in the end. It was simply a way to prove to them that God meant his promises. So that every Jew from then on could say, well, when somebody asked me whether God will bring a kingdom, I remember that he also said he would restore our city in history, and he did that. And if he kept his word then, I have confidence he'll keep his word in the future. And we'll see this as we go through the text, but this is something you want to remember in studying the Old Testament. Very, very frequently, whenever God gave a future prophecy, he also at the very same time gave an historical element to that prophecy so that there would be like a signpost along the way. And when they saw the historical part come to pass, they would then believe God for the future prophetic element. We'll see that as we move. Now, the final section is divided into two parts. I'm just going to give you a little logistics here in about 15 seconds. Part number 1 is 9 through 11, and in that, the prophet deals with the political setting up of the kingdom. He deals with the politics of it, the destruction of the nations, establishing of Israel and priority and prominence, etc. 9 to 11 primarily deals with the political element. Now, 12 through 14 is primarily emphasizing the spiritual, or the salvation of the nation, drawing them back to God. So as we begin in chapter 9, although we'll see salvation here, the main emphasis is on the political picture. Now remember, God often, when referring to a future promise or a future judgment, secured people's faith and confidence that it would happen in the future by adding an immediate or more immediate historical fulfillment so that they could see tangibly a token of God's promise for a long, long distant future. In Daniel's case, an illustration. Daniel prophesied the Antichrist in the end time. But he also prophesied the coming of a willful king not many years after he lived, who did come, and his name was Antiochus Epiphanes. He was the Greek who was prophesied by Daniel. So at one and the same time, you have Daniel picturing the Antichrist way at the end of history, and yet not so far from him predicting another man who came and desecrated the temple by the name of Antiochus Epiphanes. And Antiochus, you see, is given in the prophecy as a signpost, so that when people say, well, that part came to pass, they'll say, well, then the next part is also guaranteed by the token of God's fulfillment of part number one. So very often in prophecy, you have a localized or historical element which keeps us on the track and keeps our confidence up that what God promised for the future, He will also perform. So God connects us to the future with historical fulfillments. Now let's look at chapter 9, and I want to just distinguish between two major points. This I have called the saga of two conquerors. The saga of two conquerors. Conqueror number one is in verses 1-8. Conqueror number two is in verses 9-17 in this chapter. The saga of two conquerors. Now mark this. Conqueror number one is predicted. Listen. As the historical element of the prophecy to keep you on the track. The real message is conqueror number two. But God gives the first prophecy, which we can look back at and know was fulfilled to the very letter, as a guarantee or a pledge or a token that He's going to fulfill part two. Now, the first conqueror I call a human conqueror, because that's what he is. Verses 1-8. His name is not given in the text, but his name is readily obvious, Alexander the Great. Alexander the Great. And here is the whole idea. God predicts the details of the conquering of Alexander the Great and says this human conqueror will come, and when you see him, you can know that you're on the right track to seeing the fulfillment of part two. But there's a further element. It's this. Alexander the Great, now watch this, who was an unrighteous, ungodly pagan. And he was only a human being. Was used by God as an agent to destroy the nations and to save Israel. Now mark that. A pagan, godless, apostate, human being named Alexander the Great was a tool of God to punish or judge the nations and to save Israel. And in so doing, he is a picture of what the future Christ will be. And the message the prophet is giving is this. If God can judge the nations and save Israel and do it through a godless, pagan, human being, imagine what he will do in the end time through God in human flesh. The divine conqueror. When he comes. Now that's the thrust. Let's look at verse 1 and see the human conqueror. The burden of the word of the Lord in the land of Hadrach. And Damascus shall be its rest, when the eyes of man, as of all the tribes of Israel, shall be toward the Lord. One thing about the Old Testament, you need me, because some of it's really hard to find. You say, that's a wonderful verse. You won't know what that has done in my life. Well, it does say something. Let's see if we can understand what it says. I always start by looking at each word. The first word I looked up was burden, and it's the word masa. And it means to take up or lift up, and it was a word that was used as a burden, a heavy burden. You lift it up and you take it up. And it came to be used for something that was a great burden on the back of a prophet. And he would literally take up a cause, and he would unbear his heart. He would unbear his burden. He would declare a woe or a heavy judgment. And the word came to be synonymous with a prediction of a threatening act of judgment, a judgment oracle, a judgment prediction, a judgment prophecy. So here is the prophecy of judgment, the Masa on the mind of Zechariah. This particular judgment is coming from the word of the Lord to the land of Hadrach. Now, this is a very obscure place. We don't really know what this is. Archaeologically, we can't really dogmatically identify Hadrach. Some think it is the ancient village of Hatrika, which is similar, mentioned in the annals of the Assyrian kings, which was around Damascus in the Syrian area to the east and north of Palestine. From the Sea of Galilee, you'd go east and north a little. But there's another explanation that's very interesting. If you take the two terms, Had and Rach, Had means sharp and Rach means soft. And so it is the land sharp soft. Say, what does that have to do with anything? Well, one of the finest Old Testament scholars, Leupold, says that this is no doubt a reference to the dual kingdom that existed in that day, which was the kingdom of the Medes and what? The Persians. The Medo-Persian kingdom. You see, the Medes were sharp. They were like swords. They were the conquerors that produced Cyrus and Darius. And the Persians were the effeminate softies that turned the whole thing into a debauchery. In fact, the Persian became a synonym for effeminacy. And so it may well be that in a veiled way, you have the Medes and the Persians hidden in the Hebrew word Hadrach. And the reason it's hidden here is so that they don't start a war when Zechariah pronounces the prophecy. That's a possibility. So it's either a place or it's a title for the Medo-Persian area. But no matter what, it's talking about the area of Syria, the Medo-Persian area. It is either a name in general for that or a specific city, Hatrika, which was written of in the Syrian ancient writings. You'll notice also, though, that the center of it, the place where this judgment is going to rest, is in Damascus. Now, Damascus is a famous city, maybe the most ancient city in the world. It's really a thrill to go there. I've been there. And it's the only city I know of. This is funny. But do you know that one of the funny things about Damascus is that the Arabs built a train station, a huge, big train depot, right in the middle of town. Great, huge thing. And they have no railroad in the entire country. Isn't that interesting? I thought that was interesting. I have nothing else to say about it. That's it, folks. But Damascus is a very, very ancient city. And that city was to be the seat where this judgment fell. Now, this was one of Israel's worst enemies. Syria, in which the capital was Damascus, from the time about 900 to 721 BC, was a terrible, fearful opponent of Israel. And so the resting place or the target of judgment is going to be Damascus, and it'll hit Damascus, and then it'll spread. At the Battle of Issus, incidentally, the Battle of Issus is a very, very, very famous battle, 333 BC. This battle in Southeast Asia Minor, Alexander defeated Darius, defeated the Persians, and begin to break the back of the Medo-Persian Empire. And immediately when he defeated them, that just threw open the door to Syria. And Alexander then moved east from Greece, and he moved through Syria, and when he had knocked off Syria, Damascus and Hadrach and that area, he then swept to the coast, and he got to the Phoenician countries, and he swept through the Phoenician countries, and he came to the south part of the what we know as the land of Israel, to the Philistine cities, and he swept through there, and he was on his way to Egypt, on his way to conquer the great powers of the world. Lightning swift conquests moving toward Egypt occurred after he'd won the Battle of Issus and broken the back of the Medo-Persian Empire. Now the Holy Spirit here in this chapter reveals the whole plan to us. The whole battle plan is here. And incidentally, this is written centuries before Alexander was born. That's why it doesn't name him. He didn't exist. And yet every detail of his crusade is here. Now, first he defeats the Medes and the Persians, and he knocks off this city of Damascus. And with it, notice verse 2, Hamath. And Hamath is also a very, very important city. Hamath was like a territory within the Medo-Persian Empire, which was like a kingdom state, and Hamath was the capital city. It may be well that the modern village of Hama is the place where ancient Hamath existed. So he comes in, and for all intents and purposes, he just wipes out Syria. The great power of Syria, the great city of Damascus. Now, you'll notice at the end of verse 1, It says, when the eyes of man, as of all the tribes of Israel, shall be toward the Lord. Now he says, this judgment is going to come, and when it comes, the eyes of mankind in Hebrew, in other words, humankind, people, the eyes of people, the eyes of mankind, this is a collective thing, as well as the eyes of the tribes of Israel shall be toward the Lord. And you say, well, what does that mean? Just this, that when Alexander began to sweep to the east, the whole world in fear began to fix their gaze on him. The Gentile countries, Syria, Phoenicia, the great sailors of the world, the merchants of the world, Philistia, the great army, those nations began to look at Alexander with fear and trembling, and even Egypt and Pharaoh was shaking in his boots, and the tribes of Israel were looking. You say, but John, it says here, they were looking toward the Lord, and that's the whole point here. The point is that in looking at Alexander, they were seeing the instrument of God, you see. They were seeing the Lord coming in judgment through this man. God throughout history has used ungodly men to act in judgment. Read the book of Habakkuk. God uses the Chaldeans, the ungodly Chaldeans, as his instruments. And you remember how Cyrus, who was an ungodly pagan, was used by God to open the door to lead Israel back to its land. God again and again has used the ungodly. Do you know that even Herod became a servant of the Lord, didn't he? In his own unwitting, foolish rebellion against God, God used him to bring about what ultimately amounted as the death of Jesus Christ, the act that redeemed of all the ages.
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4: A special weather statement remains in effect for the Southwest. Showers with a risk of a thunderstorm tonight, about 10 to 20 millimeters of rain expected, and a low of 11. Showers continuing Tuesday with another 10 to 15 millimeters, the risk of a thunderstorm in the afternoon, and a high of 16. Tuesday night, a few showers, then ending before morning, another 5 to 10 millimeters, a low of 11. A mix of sun and cloud at Wednesday with a high of 22, sunshine returning Thursday and a high of 24. Planning your day? Get the latest local forecast on the Discover Westman app. Download it today.
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0: Welcome to another Made in Manitoba. Tonight, we welcome an artist for the first time in over 5 years.
1: Haley Jean Penna returns tonight, coming off a Juno nomination this spring for Songwriter of the Year Non-Performer.
0: That's a pretty big life event, but even bigger was Haley and her partner welcoming their first child, Maggie Lou, about 5 months ago. While Haley was pregnant, she was inspired to write an EP about her soon-to-arrive daughter, calling it Clumps.
1: We're excited to share all four songs and also have Haley tell us how becoming a mom and having a daughter has influenced her creativity and led to changes.
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0: we are just thrilled to have you back on our Made in Manitoba program. I was mentioning to you that it's been well over 5 years since we last had you, which we just thought was shocking. That was for your previous full-length album, People You Follow. So 5 years is a lot of time to be like, hey, what have you been up to? But I know you've had a lot of big life events happen recently. So I figured we'd start with one of those, which is congratulations on the addition of your baby girl, Maggie Lou. So how about we start with that big life event?
1: It's wild to think, you know, if we spoke like 6 years ago, it means that basically the last time we spoke was when I met my partner, the father of my child, in Winnipeg, because I was back in Winnipeg for the pandemic, or during the pandemic, not for it, but, and I met him then, and then, you know, flash forward to 5+ years later, and now I have a 5-month-old. So it's, I spoke to you last at a very significant turning point in my life. You know, I had been in LA kind of full time since 2012, and then everything sort of shifted around that, like 6 years ago.
0: So 5-month-old, obviously still very, very fresh. What would you say she has brought to your life to this point?
1: Oh my God. I mean, she has brought everything. It's like the most humbling. It's funny at this moment of like becoming a mother, you also become like a baby, you know, like I'm the most vulnerable and the most like, if I don't sleep well, which often I don't sleep well, you know, I'm like brought down to my most basic, like, okay, I can eat, I can sort of have a conversation, I can try to sleep. It's like, it just kind of strips you down. But she's just like the most incredible, beautiful, strange, funny, like she's just everything. It's like the whole universe in like this little thing.
0: And leading up to her birth, I was just looking through like your Instagram page and like you were pretty open about her arriving, right? And your excitement with your partner. So what kind of led you to, you know, want to share that with your followers and your fans?
1: You know, all of my music that I put out as an independent artist has been so autobiographical. So I don't even know what the alternative would have looked like at this moment. Like, would I have just been like thinking of concepts, like let's write a song about a girl who does, I can't even imagine. Like the only thing I have to reach for is my lived experience and being pregnant, you know, and going through a pregnancy is so profound and significant. And like, that is where my brain was. So I don't know. Yeah. I don't know what else I would have written about if not like the all consuming thing I was going through at the time.
0: Now, obviously with Maggie Lou's arrival, we know, and you've already alluded to it, that she is going to be a part of your inspiration and creativity moving forward. Even at this early stage, how do you see her arrival and her joining your family being a part of that creative sphere now?
1: It's changed everything in so many ways. I mean, in a sort of scheduling way, it's interesting because, so we're back in LA right now, and my partner and Maggie, like, come to sessions with me, and they'll just like be in the other room hanging out in like another part of the studio, and then I'll pop out to feed her and come back. But the thing that does do is like when I go into a session, I'm like, okay guys, I have 4 hours and then I'm going home. Like that's it. I'm my sort of like boundaries are so clear now, and it's so clear what my like priority is, even though I'm there to work. Like I want to work. It's interesting to go into a session where often you're like really trying to impress the person. You're really trying to like put your best foot forward and you really want to get the cut and whatever. And there's moments where if I'm working with an artist of like, or I mean, all kinds of artists, just people that are inspiring to me, I can get sort of like, I just want to impress you. You know, like I just want to impress you. And when you have like a newborn in the next room, it's like, that's just gone. Cause like, I just need to make sure she's okay. So that kind of, it's kind of interesting because it's like a fundamental shift in how I show up in sessions, because I'm like, great, let's do it. I'm here. But like, she's my priority. And that's so different than being there before and just being like, what can I do to make you happy? You know? So I really like that. It's super grounding to have just – the most important thing in the world to you, like right over there, and that's it.
0: I kind of asked this question on purpose at this time because I wanted to lead it into your Juno nomination earlier this year. And that was a big part of why we wanted to connect with you, was to talk about your songwriting, specifically that Songwriter of the Year non-performer category nomination that you had. So let's just talk about that. How did that feel when you found out that you were nominated in that category?
1: It was incredible. I was in Winnipeg. I had given birth, you know, weeks before, like a month before when I found out. And I was just honored. I'm honored. I've been writing songs since I was like 18. And it's just, yeah. And then I left Winnipeg when I was, you know, I left Winnipeg when I was 19, but I moved to LA when I was like 27. And, you know, you're in these little rooms every day with different artists, and it's very hard to like separate yourself from like the pressure of wanting to do a good job and wanting to do right by the artist you're working with. And also at quite a distance from Canada, it was such an honor to feel, yeah, like recognized or kind of like pulled home, and just sort of reminded, like, I love Canada so much and it will always be home for me. And it was just an honor, you know. I was really honored and really grateful for the timing, because it worked out that she could come, you know, that I could like go to the Junos with my partner, with Maggie, just like on my chest, which was amazing. And also that same kind of like grounding, like I might be nervous in previous years to like meet people or whatever, and this was just like, all right, this is my baby. Nice to meet you. Gotta go nurse her.
0: You know, I wanted to ask this question because we haven't had a lot of songs.

make a thing because it means something to me and put it out and let that be it. And that is so, I'm so grateful for that because to have, I just really, I feel for artists who have to, you know, connect with themselves like that and like find their voice and be authentic and then also worry about how it's received and worry about, you know, doing TikTok or worrying about all these other things that go into it. And for me, because I'm not trying to do that, I can pop onto Instagram for the day before, like the week before my song comes out and for a week after, and then be like, oh, I hate it here. I'm going, you know, like I just don't have to worry about those pressures. And that is a luxury to just like not put the pressure on the thing that sort of means the most to me to just like not interfere with. And then in the same way for writing for artists, it's so nice because like my whole goal can just be to like help you do the thing or like scratch the itch that I know what it feels like to scratch it. I sort of mix that up, but like, I know what the feeling is as an artist to be like, oh, this is the thing. And then when I'm writing for other people, that's my goal is to like help them find that song that makes them go like, oh, I have to put this out. Like, this is so me, or this is exactly what I was going through, whatever. So it's a nice, like, yeah, it's nice to have these two sort of different parts of my brain kind of working.

0: From her EP Clumps, that was Haley Jean Penner with Alive on her return to Made in Manitoba.
1: The first part of our conversation with the singer-songwriter focused on her Juno nomination earlier this year in the Songwriter of the Year Non-Performer category. It recognized songs she helped write for Teddy Swims, Lily Allen, and Celeste.
0: After the break, we bring it back to Haley's music and the creative journey of writing Clumps while pregnant with her daughter, Maggie Lou, who was born a little over 5 months ago.
1: The story behind the album's title and whether it was a conscious decision to create an album for her when Made in Manitoba returns right after this.
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0: Well, we definitely wanted to shift back to your music because tonight we're going to be showcasing, I believe, all four songs from the EP.
1: Nice.
0: Yeah, all four from Clumps. So how about we start with the title? Clumps, what is that about?
1: Clumps was her nickname when she was just a clump of cells. I think in some ways it's like a way to sort of protect yourself when you're like, when like a baby is still developing and it's like there's so many risks early on and there's just like so many early miscarriages and you just, there's like, it's like a little bit of a self-protection thing to be like, she's clumps. She's just clumping. She's doing her thing. We want her to keep clumping. Go clumps, go. And so yeah, it just sort of became a nickname and then it became a nickname long after she was clumps. Once she was like, you know, arms and legs and like a little personality and movements that I could recognize. And yeah.
0: Did you know fairly early on that you basically wanted to write an album that was inspired by your daughter who was going to be born, you know, like you said, 5 months ago?
1: Yeah, I think it wasn't a sort of conscious thought like, oh, I'm going to do this. But it was just like, of course I'm going to. I've written about every other significant relationship in my life, both musically and, you know, in my book. Like there was no way around it. But like what the songs were going to be, I didn't really know yet.
0: As you were pouring yourself into those songs, obviously deeply personal, because it's about you and your daughter, who wasn't born yet. What was that like, you know, walking through that door of maybe what is the most sensitive and beautiful thing that, someone can be involved in?
1: It was amazing. I wrote the EP in Costa Rica. I went to this resort called Harmony that I did like a artist residency at and brought like a couple of my favorite producers, also Manitoban, Matt Peters, who produced a couple of the songs along with Matt Schellenberg. And then my friend Jason, whose producer name is Rabbit, did two of the songs. And so it was just amazing. We're like in paradise. You know, we have this incredible studio from this incredibly generous, you know, resort who's like putting us up so that we can make this record. And I'm, you know, barfing my face off every day in the studio. And you know, I can think of nothing else I would rather want to do while barfing my face off than just like sit in an air-conditioned studio and try to sing about it, you know?
0: Well, we did want to have you touch on a little more deeply a couple of the songs off the EP Clumps. And one in particular is Like Me. There's some lyrics in there that certainly grab my ear right away, specifically, and I'm paraphrasing here along the lines of, oh, it looks like you're going to be like me. Maybe that's good. Maybe that's not. I just thought that was kind of a cool thing to share.
1: Yeah, it's true. It's like, especially with a daughter, you know, at the same time, it's like you want to see yourself reflected in your child. And then also I'm like, ooh, I could save you some of my experiences, you know, yeah. Even though I'm so grateful for all my experiences and I wouldn't take anything back because it all sort of shapes the person you become. But yeah, it is this sort of balance of like, you know, you want to protect your child, but you also know that your child has to go through stuff in order to become who they're going to become. So it is a sort of fine line of being like, okay, when do I say, oh, you're climbing a bit too high, honey. And when do I let you fall? And so that you know that that's your limit or that that's how high you can climb, you know? And I think that's sort of going to be an endless kind of thing, especially once she can like crawl and walk, you know, like knowing when to intervene and knowing when to go like, okay, she's got to learn a lesson on her own. And my lessons aren't going to be her lessons, you know?
0: I did also want to get you to touch on the song Cribs and just tell us a little bit about that one.
1: Oh, Cribs. Yeah, Cribs is fun. Cribs is just about the like, just like the endless number of things to be afraid of. You know, it's just an endless list. It's a, you know, a list at home. It's a list of like, you know, you're making tea and boiling water, or then you're putting them to sleep. And then just like the intrusive thoughts when you have an infant at home. But then, you know, worldwide, just like the amount of hate and misogyny, and it's just horrific, you know, what is going on in the world at the moment. And so it's just, if you engage with it all, it's pretty overwhelming, you know, to be a sort of new parent, I think at any point. But yeah, at this moment, it's like, ooh, there's a list of things to be afraid of, you know? So that song was just kind of like looking straight at it rather than kind of shushing it away while I'm trying to go to sleep at night, you know?
0: Have you played the EP in its entirety for Maggie, whether she was born or before she was born or afterward?
1: I have not from beginning to end. I mean, obviously she was in the room when it was being made, but I should just like play it. I'm very curious. She really loves music. She's very like, very responsive, really tuned in. So I should play for her.
0: Yeah, I'd be interested to hear what her review is.
1: I know, me too. There might be songs she hates. Maybe she's got a favorite. I don't know.
0: So, you know, our conversation today, Haley, leads me to one last question. And I think a lot of your fans back here at home in Southern Manitoba are going to ask the same thing too. What's next? You know, new mom, you're back in LA, you're doing the sessions for songwriting. I'm sure there's still a burning desire to express your own creativity too. So what's next?
1: What's next is like kind of more of the same, like writing for more artists, which is what, you know, I've been doing back in LA. I wrote my first post Maggie birth song a couple days ago. And so probably that'll come out soon. Cause again, not being on a label and being independent, I can just like, when I write a thing I love, I'm like, oh great, let's schedule it for release in 5 weeks. So probably I have a song coming out in the next month or so. yeah. And other than that, just enjoying walking around California with my beautiful little baby.

0: too.
1: Wrapping up, Haley Jean Penner's return to Made in Manitoba for the first time in over 5 years. That was the song Cribs from her EP Clumps, which came out last fall.
2: Along with her partner and baby daughter, Haley is back in LA continuing her career as a talented and accomplished songwriter.
1: And if you missed it, she has written her first post-pregnancy song and expects to release that one relatively soon.
2: Thank you for listening to Made in Manitoba. 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
1: Until next week, I'm Chris Sumner and he's Zach Drieger. Good night.

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1: I'm Candace Dirksen with your local news, streaming now through the Discover Westman app. Deputy Reeve for the Arm of Sifton, Russell Thiessen, says they're seeing the same challenges of aging infrastructure as other municipalities. He says keeping infrastructure well-maintained and functioning is definitely a priority year-round.
2: I would agree with the statement that things are getting tired. Thankfully, we've been able to, as a council and as a community, keep things maintained and functioning and hopefully stay on top of things for the most part. When we look at our road infrastructure and the bridges and that, there has been some upgrades been taking place over the last number of years working alongside the province. So that's been excellent to keep things maintained here.
1: Thiessen has put his name forward for the position of Reeve for the Arm of Sifton in October's municipal election. The Westman Association of Diversification Organization for Manitoba Agriculture is holding its annual Wado Field Day July 15th near Melitta. Applied Research Specialist Scott Chalmers says there will be a great lineup of speakers. Chalmers shares just one of the presentations he's looking forward to hearing more about, that being the Made in Manitoba inoculants for dried beans.
3: We've been trying to crack this nut with dry bean, whether it needs nitrogen or can it use inoculant. And over the years, we found out, at least in our Wado site here in Melitta, that inoculants really do work and dry bean will respond. But they found in the Red River Valley that that's not the case. And it could be something to do with soil pH, or it could be just our soils are more nutrient deficient in nitrogen and therefore rely on inoculants.
1: And a Crystal City woman is sharing her experience with homelessness in hopes of changing how people view those without stable housing. Lisa Weeb says she spent nearly 9 months homeless in 2018 and 2019 while living in Steinbeck, the community where she grew up.
4: 90% of the time I was entirely invisible. People just walked past me as if I didn't exist or they didn't want to acknowledge that I existed. The other 10% of the time it felt like people were zeroing in on me and thinking that I was a criminal, that I was going to do something wrong.
1: Weeb says life is much different now and hopes her story encourages people to show compassion and understanding. And she offers encouragement to anyone facing similar challenges, saying, don't lose faith. Nothing lasts forever. Get the news of the day conveniently delivered to your email inbox. 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
1: A special weather statement remains in effect for the southwest. Showers with a risk of a thunderstorm tonight. About 10 to 20 millimeters of rain expected and a low of 11. Showers continuing Tuesday with another 10 to 15 millimeters, the risk of a thunderstorm in the afternoon, and a high of 16. Tuesday night, a few showers, then ending before morning, another 5 to 10 millimeters, a low of 11. A mix of sun and cloud at Wednesday with a high of 22. Sunshine returning Thursday and a high of 24. Planning your day? Get the latest local forecast on the Discover Westman app. Download it today.
5: Hi, I'm Dr. John Neufeld, and you're listening to Back to the Bible, Canada's Bible Minute. The late Dr. Martin Lloyd-Jones called the word but in Ephesians 2 verse 4 the mightiest adversative in human history. He said that because the verses that preceded Ephesians 2:4, those verses affirmed the entire human race is dead in trespasses and sins and unresponsive to God. 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

Friends, now we invite you to join with us in a few moments, which we call the quiet time. This is Albert H. Salter speaking. Our hymn singer is Joseph Barclay, with Lorne Whitney at the pipe organ. We have some of the songs that I'm sure will be a source of encouragement and quietness for your heart today. We'll be reading also from the Holy Scriptures. We'll have a little time of prayer. You know, Job once said, and we read this in the Holy Scriptures, "When God giveth quietness, who then can make trouble?" I like that for these days, because these are days when it seems like all over the world folks are trying to make trouble, and it isn't very hard. But then we read in the Word of God, "When God giveth quietness, who then can make trouble?" So we seek quietness for our hearts today in a day of great confusion. So may we have just that peace and quietness which will refresh us, which will help us, which will encourage us today. We have for our first song today one of the old songs again. Joe sings for us, "Rejoice, Ye Pure in Heart."

Thank you, Joe. Thank you, Lauren. We have much for which to rejoice, much for which to give thanks. Today we're going to be reading from the book of Ephesians, the first chapter. We'll let you know a little bit ahead of time this time. Now we have one of the old hymns here that Lauren is going to play for us now on the pipe organ. I know many of you know it, and many of you appreciate it very much. Still, Still with Thee. Lauren?

Lord. Now, friends, we open the pages of the Holy Scriptures to the book of Ephesians, reading today the first chapter. We trust that God will bless now the reading of His Word to our hearts. Paul, an apostle of Jesus Christ, by the will of God, to the saints which are at Ephesus, and to the faithful in Christ Jesus, grace be to you and peace from God our Father and from the Lord Jesus Christ. Blessed be the God and Father of our Lord Jesus Christ, who hath blessed us with all spiritual blessings in heavenly places in Christ, according as he hath chosen us in him before the foundation of the world, that we should be holy and without blame before him in love, having predestinated us unto the adoption of children by Jesus Christ to himself, according to the good pleasure of his will, to the praise of the glory of his grace, wherein he hath made us accepted in the Beloved, in whom we have redemption through his blood, the forgiveness of sins according to the riches of his grace, wherein he hath abounded toward us in all wisdom and prudence, having made known unto us the mystery of his will, according to his good pleasure, which he hath purposed in himself, that in the dispensation of the fullness of times he might gather together in one all things in Christ, both which are in heaven and which are on earth, even in him, in whom also we have obtained an inheritance, being predestinated according to the purpose of him who worketh all things after the counsel of his own will, that we should be to the praise of his glory who first trusted in Christ, in whom ye also trusted after that ye heard the word of truth, the gospel of your salvation, in whom also after that ye believed ye were sealed with that Holy Spirit of promise, which is the earnest of our inheritance until the redemption of the purchased possession unto the praise of his glory. Wherefore I also, after I heard of your faith in the Lord Jesus and love unto all the saints, cease not to give thanks for you, making mention of you in my prayers, that the God of our Lord Jesus Christ, the Father of glory, may give unto you the spirit of wisdom and revelation in the knowledge of him, the eyes of your understanding being enlightened, that ye might know what is the hope of his calling, and what the riches of the glory of his inheritance in the saints, and what is the exceeding greatness of his power to usward who believe, according to the working of his mighty power, which he wrought in Christ when he raised him from the dead and set him at his own right hand in the heavenly places, far above all principality and power and might and dominion and every name that is named, not only in this world but also in that which is to come, and hath put all things under his feet, and gave him to be the head over all things to the church, which is his body, the fullness of him that filleth all in all. May God bless the reading of this portion of his word to our hearts today and cause us to be willing to put our all on the altar for him today.

Our Father in heaven, we do thank thee for the peace and the rest which thou dost give unto each of our souls as we yield ourselves to thee. And we thank thee for thy holy scriptures as we have been reading today. And we realize something of the wonder, something of the omniscience and the omnipotence of our wonderful Savior. We do pray that we may give unto him that which is due. Now we commit ourselves, dear Father, into thy care this day. In Jesus' name we pray with thanksgiving. Amen.

thank you, Joe. Thank you, Lauren, for reminding us of the many times we do leave the Lord. Isn't it good, friends, to be able to take a few minutes like this aside from the rush and the bustle of the day and all of the confusion in this old world? My, what distress there is, and what quietness, what peace, what strength we receive when we read the Word of God, when we have these times of looking to the Lord for help. We do feel and trust and pray that this may have been a time of help and encouragement for you. That's why we have these broadcasts, and we do wish that you tell your friends and neighbors about them, that they might join with us. Well, this is Albert H. Salter speaking, Joseph Barclay, our hymn singer, and also we've been hearing, of course, from our organist, Lauren Whitney, and we join together now to say goodbye. May God richly bless you.

Albert H. Salter will be back again tomorrow morning to bring us another Quiet Time Devotional at 5:15. Good morning, I'm Zach Drieger. It is Tuesday, the 23rd of June, and we're going to see what your forecast has in store for the middle of the work week. Showers today with the risk of a thunderstorm late this morning and into the afternoon, 10 to 15 millimeters, wind becoming northwest 20 and a high of 18 degrees today. Tonight, more showers, risk of a thunderstorm this evening, 5 to 10 millimeters, wind northwest 20 with an overnight low of 11. Tomorrow, mainly cloudy, 60% chance of showers, risk of a thunderstorm in the afternoon, wind north 20 and a high of 19 degrees. Thursday, mix of sun and cloud and a high of 22. Friday, mix of sun and cloud and a high of 22 degrees as well. Current conditions for here in the southwest, Melitta, Boisevain, Killarney, Brandon, Souris, and Pilot Mound all sitting at 13 degrees right across the board. Full 5-day forecast anytime you need it on your Discover Westman app. Bit of a dreary day across southern Manitoba as far as the forecast is concerned, but we are going to try to keep the energy and the sunshine up here. My name is Zach Drieger, and I'll be filling in for Chris Sumner again this morning on the morning show. Looking forward to another morning show with you. Hopefully we're getting your Tuesday started on the right note, starting at 6 o'clock. But for now, we got some more music before we get there, and it's Chris Cummings, and welcome back.

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1: Showers today with the risk of a thunderstorm late this morning and into the afternoon. 10 to 15 millimeters, wind becoming northwest 20 and a high of 18 degrees today. Tonight, more showers, risk of a thunderstorm this evening, 5 to 10 millimeters, wind northwest 20 with an overnight low of 11. Tomorrow, mainly cloudy, 60% chance of showers, risk of a thunderstorm in the afternoon, wind north 20 and a high of 19 degrees. Thursday, mix of sun and cloud and a high of 22. Friday, mix of sun and cloud and a high of 22 degrees as well. Current conditions for here in the southwest, Melitta, Boisevain, Killarney, Brandon, Souris, and Pilot Mound all sitting at 13 degrees right across the board. Full 5-day forecast anytime you need it on your Discover Westman app. T-minus 15 minutes to the start of the morning show. 6 o'clock, we're going to get things off and running. I'll tell you all about what we're going to talk about on the morning show then. For now, we got a few more songs to enjoy before we get into all of our wonderful conversation, news, weather, and everything else you need to know. And it's Mary Chapin Carpenter, What You Look For.

0: Lost and Found, Nelson Little on a Tuesday morning, 23rd of June today. My name is Zach Drieger, and I am filling in for Chris Sumner yet again on the morning show. Going to be doing it all week, and it is our second morning together. And June is Men's Mental Health Month, and we are going to be running with that theme this morning throughout the morning show, and we're going to hear from Steve Cowenhoffen. He is a counselor with Pembina Counseling Center, one of their newest counselors, and he has lots to say about Men's Mental Health Month this June, so we're going to hear from him after 6:30 and 8:30 this morning. Music director Eva Hyde is back in studio today, so we're going to have her on the radio edition of Did You Know? We got the news team on standby to give us all the latest local headlines and weather all morning, and some wonderful music between now and 9:30. So lots of great stuff to come, and thank you for joining me off the top. Let's get to it. It's 6 o'clock.
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2: Looking at some showers today, a risk of thunderstorm as we work our way up to a high of 18 degrees. I'm Alexander Peters, and Boys of Ain RCMP is reminding the public to secure parked and unattended vehicles and refrain from leaving valuables in plain view. The reminder comes after a series of vehicle thefts reported to the detachment at the end of May and into June. One came in on May 24th in Deloraine. Police attended and spoke with the complainant, who declined to proceed with an investigation. On June 9th, police responded to a call for theft in Glenora. While responding, police received another report of a theft in Balder, with multiple parties involved. A woman was arrested, charged with possession of property obtained by crime, and released on an undertaking to appear in court at a later date. The matter is under investigation. RCMP also note it is important to report all theft, stolen, or lost property to police in a timely fashion so that it may be followed up on by police. Nancy Spence, who lives with spina bifida, traveled alone from southern Manitoba to Guatemala to visit orphanages that care for children and adults with disabilities. Despite travel challenges and a language barrier, she said her faith gave her confidence to make the journey. At one orphanage, she formed a close bond with a young girl named Jenny, whose story left a deep impression on her.
3: She'll sit in this rocking chair and she'll just get mileage on it all day long. What I noticed was that I would come in there throughout the day and I would just hold her hand. Well, at the end of the day, she would slide off that chair and then she would come in and she would sit on my lap and she would spend the rest of the evening on my lap and she would just hold me and I would hold her, and it was just such a great bonding mom moment.
2: The experience opened Spence's eyes to the barriers faced by people with disabilities in Guatemala. She said it has inspired her to advocate for greater opportunity and inclusion. Community members in Darlingford laced up their walking shoes this weekend in support of people living with Alzheimer's disease and other forms of dementia. The annual fundraiser brought together participants, volunteers, and families at Memorial Park to raise awareness and support research and programs. Investment consultant Thor Thorlifson says the cause is a personal one.
4: I have a friend of mine from Manitou who's dealing with Alzheimer's now. My mother and her brother both went through Alzheimer's over the years, and I think we all know somebody who's dealt with Alzheimer's.
2: Thorlifson says the event continues to attract support because of the region's strong sense of community. Get the news of the day conveniently delivered to your email inbox and subscribe to the daily news on Discover Westman.
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2: Showers today, risk of a thunderstorm, working away up to a high of 18 degrees. Tonight, showers, risk of thunderstorm, low of 11. Wednesday, mainly cloudy, 60% chance of showers, risk of thunderstorm, high of 19. Thursday, a mix of sun and cloud, high of 22. Currently in Westman, it is 13 degrees. Winds are coming in from the east and northeast at 2 kilometers per hour with a relative humidity of 98%. See what's coming your way and check the live radar and your 7-day forecast on Discover Westman.
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0: George Strait and Blue Clear Sky on this Tuesday morning, June 23rd. I'm Zach Drieger, and I don't know if George is trying to bring that to fruition, but kind of looks like the opposite today. It looks like a bit of a dreary, drizzly, rainy, potentially thunderstormy kind of day all day. From this morning all the way through tonight, it looks like showers with the risk of thunderstorms right across the southern half of the province. So it might be a good day to get stuff done inside. You know, if you've been doing a lot of yard work and gardening, getting your flower beds ready to go and your vegetable gardens, and you've been mowing the lawn, trimming the hedges, doing the gutters, all that kind of stuff, it might be a really nice time to, yeah, get some of those indoor projects done today without the guilt of feeling like you should be outside enjoying the sunshine and warmth, because doesn't look like there's a lot of it coming our way today. Or if you got everything done in the house, might be, again, a good day to kick the feet up, watch a movie, maybe make something a little bit heartier for dinner as it is a bit cooler outside and you've been eating maybe a little bit lighter with some good summer dinners. Might be a good day to chuck a casserole in the oven, have a pizza, that sort of thing. It's just that kind of day, and we will be sure to keep you updated on the forecast as it unfolds throughout this Tuesday, and another update is coming up in just a few minutes, as is music director Eva Hyde, so stick around.
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0: There we heard Jack Johnson, that song, Go On, and it is June 23rd. Good morning. I'm Eva Hyde. If you're someone who has been waiting for those fresh local strawberries, that moment has arrived. I did notice one of the local berry farms already taking pre-orders. And, you know, if you like your strawberries for making jam or baking pies or just enjoying them straight up. You know how quickly the season it comes and goes. So you want to jump on that and get your pre-orders in. Growing up, strawberries for us always meant just a little sprinkle of sugar over the top and then a splash of heavy whipping cream that was poured right over top. It's simple, but so good. And the trick is that it really only works with fresh berries, maybe even still a little warm from the sun. If you try the same thing in the middle of winter, those store-bought berries, they just don't come close. I've got a small strawberry patch in my backyard that I planted just a few summers ago, and it is really starting to produce now. So last night I picked a couple of bowls of strawberries and had them that same way, just sugar and some cream on top, and what a great night snack. Well, if you didn't pick your berries yesterday or today, today it might be a bit wet for being out there in the strawberry patch, because we have got quite a rainy forecast, and we'll have those details for you coming up next.
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2: Showers today with the risk of a thunderstorm late this morning and into the afternoon. 10 to 15 millimeters, wind becoming northwest 20 and a high of 18 degrees today. Tonight, more showers, risk of a thunderstorm this evening, 5 to 10 millimeters, wind northwest 20 with an overnight low of 11. Tomorrow, mainly cloudy, 60% chance of showers, risk of a thunderstorm in the afternoon, wind north 20 and a high of 19 degrees. Thursday, mix of sun and cloud and a high of 22. Friday, mix of sun and cloud and a high of 22 degrees as well. Current conditions for here in the southwest, Melitta, Boisevain, Killarney, Brandon, Souris, and Pilot Mound all sitting at 13 degrees right across the board. Full 5-day forecast anytime you need it on your Discover Westman app.
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3: Producers should be on the lookout for the New World screwworm, which is seeing cases pop up in the U.S. more frequently. That's being closely monitored, says Saskatchewan Ministry of Agriculture Chief Veterinary Officer Stephanie Smith.
4: There's a few things going on, and we're working across Canada as well with the other provinces to keep track of things. Formerly, there is monitoring occurring through Canada Border Services Agency. They have this pest on their radar. And, of course, the restrictions that have been placed by Canadian Food Inspection Agency around preventing movement of livestock, including horses, definitely helps us to limit that risk of movement. From the provincial standpoint, we've been engaging with our veterinary community, providing education, just helping people understand what to watch for, what can you do, what treatments are available, and what kind of steps can you take to hopefully prevent the movement in, or if for some reason you have a detection, then, what would happen and what the treatment process is.
3: Smith says to also watch out as pets are susceptible to the parasite. For Golden West, I'm Scott Bolton.
1: CJRB reports on sports.
5: The U11 Killarney Lakers are still riding high after winning this past weekend. Their coach, Greg Hawkins, says he's thrilled with how the team performed and that their personality is one of battlers and competitive kids.
6: Yeah, from day one, I teach the kids that baseball is a game of failures. You're going to have, the best players in the world get out 7 out of 10 times. And you have to forget about those mistakes and get ready for the next pitch, because that's what's going to happen. You can't dwell on the past. You have to adjust. And these kids, it took some time and took some learning, but man, they adjust to adversity well, and they come back to the next pitch and they're ready to go again. Obviously they get down on themselves, but the other kids and coaching staff and parents are always there to pump them back up to get them on the right page.
5: More with Greg Hawken on DiscoverWestman.com. In the WNBA, Toronto lost to Atlanta 94-87. And in Major League Baseball, the Blue Jays doubled up Houston 4-2. The Jays are now back to 500 on the season. I'm Dave Anthony.
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0: past Made in Manitoba guest Rain Hamilton and the song Time on this Tuesday morning. It is the 23rd of June today. My name is Zach Drieger, and June is Men's Mental Health Month. We are shining a light on the importance of seeking help, and we're doing that with Pembina Counseling Center's Steve Cowenhoff. And our special guest on the morning show today, we're going to hear from Steve in about 15 minutes. But first, it is the news team's time to shine, 6:30.
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2: Looking at some showers today. Risk of thunderstorm working our way up to a high of 18 degrees. I'm Alexander Peters, and Boise of Ain RCMP is reminding the public to secure parked and unattended vehicles and refrain from leaving valuables in plain view. Candace Dirksen has the story.
3: The reminder comes after a series of vehicle thefts reported to the detachment at the end of May and into June. One call came on May 24th in Deloraine. Police attended and spoke with a complainant who declined to proceed with an investigation. On June 9th, police responded to a call for theft in Glenora. While responding, officers received another report of a theft in Balder with multiple parties involved. A woman was arrested, charged with possession of property obtained by crime, and released on an undertaking to appear in court at a later date. The matter is under investigation. RCMP also note it's important to report all thefts, stolen or lost property to police in a timely fashion so that it can be followed up on properly. I'm Candace Dirksen.
2: Southern Manitoba's Nancy Spence said a trip to Guatemala began with a simple desire to love on children at an orphanage. There she connected with Jenny, a four-year-old girl with autism who quickly formed a strong bond with her. Spence said the relationship helped underline the importance of compassion and emotional connection for children with disabilities and inspired her.
4: I think it's just lit a fire under me that maybe this is something that I need to do. Maybe not necessarily in Guatemala, but just maybe advocate more for that we should have a future and a hope.
2: While leaving Jenny was difficult, the experience strengthened Spence's commitment to advocating for people with disabilities. For one first-time participant in the Darlingford Alzheimer's Walk, the event was a chance to honor a friend lost to dementia. Christine Hona Kayona attended the walk with members of Couples for Christ and shared the story of a friend who died in 2023 after living with dementia. She says caring for people with a disease requires patience, understanding, and compassion.
5: Yeah, just give love. That's the one thing that they need, and understanding. And with that one, you'll have more patience on the ordeal that they are facing.
2: Kayona encourages families to cherish their time together and support one another through challenges of dementia. Find these stories and more on Discover Westman and in the daily news delivered to your inbox when you subscribe.
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2: Showers today, risk of a thunderstorm working way up to a high of 18 degrees. Tonight, showers, risk of thunderstorm, low of 11. Wednesday, mainly cloudy, 60% chance of showers, risk of thunderstorm, high of 19. Thursday, a mix of sun and cloud, high of 22. Currently in Westman, it is 13 degrees. Winds are coming in from the east and northeast at 2 kilometers per hour with a relative humidity of 98%. See what's coming your way and check the live radar and your 7-day forecast on Discover Westman.

0: Little Yellow Blanket, Dean Brody on this Tuesday morning, June 23rd. I'm Zach Drieger, hanging out with you here on The Morning Show. And June is Men's Mental Health Month, and it is shining a light on the importance of seeking help. Pembina Counseling Center Steve Cowenhoffen says many men still feel pressure to handle their struggles on their own. He stopped by our Winkler studios to chat with Jamie Giesbrecht all about Men's Mental Health Month. And he talks about the cultural expectations often telling men to just tough it out, making it harder to reach out for their support. And he has a really good analogy for seeking help. It is the flashlight analogy, and you'll hear some of it in this conversation.
1: Men's Mental Health Month is the month of June, and I think a lot of times we don't even remember that until it's the end of June and we think, oh, it's Men's Mental Health Month. Why do you think it is that it's important we have this conversation today?
2: That's a good question, Jamie. A lot of us walk in the shadows, and I envision mental health as one of those shadows where you're just muddling through it. And so envision this dark room that you're in. It's completely black. You can't see anything. And you're told that there are things in there, and you know that there are things in there, and you're told to navigate this room. But it's dark. You can't see anything. So that creates fear and trepidation, because what am I going to bump into? What is this? I don't understand this. But then envision someone giving you a flashlight, and you can start to shed light on your path and where you're going. And so I envision these conversations as being those flashlights.
1: Wow.
2: Yep.
1: So interesting. So having the conversation isn't going to remove the things you run into in that room, right, but they'll allow you to shine light on them so that you can properly navigate them.
2: That is the hope.
1: Wow. Yep. That's insightful, Steve. I can see why you're good at what you do. So let's talk about men's mental health. I mean, you obviously have counseled many men by this point, and you are a man. What are some of the issues that men face when it comes to mental health?
2: Well, generally, because I don't want any of my listeners who might be a client of mine thinking, hey, he's talking about me.
1: Right.
2: But generally, especially what's been in the news lately, trauma recovery, self-worth, addictions recovery, things like that.
1: Right. And then, of course, like depression, anxiety, things like that, that we all deal with.
2: Right. Those are more common for everyone.
1: Yes.
2: Yep.
1: Wow. Okay. So these issues come up. And I mean, I even had a guest this morning talking about difficult divorces and things like that, that we go through in life that aren't necessarily a mental health issue, but cause trials in our lives.
2: Right.
1: Cancer recovery.
2: Exactly.
1: That would be another one.
2: Yep.
1: Wow. So really there are tons of different things that can come up. I did read online that men are less likely to seek treatment or counseling for mental health issues than women are. Why do you think that is?
2: It's logical in that we're looking at different cultural aspects of life, where our culture has predominantly said to men, tough it out. You are the leader of the house. You're the head of the home, depending on what religious background you come from.
1: Yep.
2: You're told that, hey, suck it up, pull your bootstraps up. Men don't go through this kind of stuff.
1: Right.
2: And that's how we've been indoctrinated.
0: Steve Cowenhoffen, a counselor with Pembina Counseling Center, talking about Men's Mental Health Month, which is throughout this month of June. And we are going to hear more from Steve coming up after 7 o'clock and again after 8:30, talking all about Men's Mental Health Month. Thank you, Steve, for starting the conversation.
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0: Showers today with the risk of a thunderstorm late this morning and into the afternoon, 10 to 15 millimeters, wind becoming northwest 20 and a high of 18 degrees today. Tonight, more showers, risk of a thunderstorm this evening, 5 to 10 millimeters, wind northwest 20 with an overnight low of 11. Tomorrow, mainly cloudy, 60% chance of showers, risk of a thunderstorm in the afternoon, wind north 20 and a high of 19 degrees. Thursday, mix of sun and cloud and a high of 22. Friday, mix of sun and cloud and a high of 22 degrees as well. Current conditions for here in the southwest, Melitta, Boisevain, Killarney, Brandon, Souris, and Pilot Mound all sitting at 13 degrees right across the board. Full 5-day forecast anytime you need it on your Discover Westman app.
6: Hello, I'm Herb Unruh from the Steinbeck Sommerfeld Mennonite Church. A moment of meditation from the Upper Room Devotional Guide. The Bible reading today is from Psalms 32, verse 8. I will instruct thee and teach thee in the way which thou shalt go. I will guide thee with mine eye. The thought for the day: God is our best possible guide through life.

on the heels of our first moment of meditation of the morning, soaking in some pastoral words, it is now time for the first inspirational song of the day, and it's from Soul Purpose, Come On Home.

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4: Producers should be on the lookout for the New World screwworm, which is seeing cases pop up in the U.S. more frequently. That's being closely monitored, says Saskatchewan Ministry of Agriculture Chief Veterinary Officer Stephanie Smith.
5: There's a few things going on, and we're working across Canada as well with the other provinces to keep track of things. Formerly, there is monitoring occurring through Canada Border Services Agency. They have this pest on their radar. And of course, the restrictions that have been placed by Canadian Food Inspection Agency around preventing movement of livestock, including horses, definitely helps us to limit that risk of movement. From the provincial standpoint, we've been engaging with our veterinary community, providing education, just helping people understand what to watch for, what can you do, what treatments are available, and what kind of steps can you take to hopefully prevent the movement in, or if for some reason you have a detection, then, what would happen and what the treatment process is.
4: Smith says to also watch out as pets are susceptible to the parasite. For Golden West, I'm Scott Bolton.

0: Good morning. It is Tuesday, June 23rd. My name is Zach Drieger, and I am filling in for Chris Sumner all week on the morning show. It's been a great morning so far. We've been talking Men's Mental Health Awareness Month, and we're going to keep that conversation going with Counselor Steve Cowenhoffen in about 10 minutes. But before we get back to that, we got to get back to our friends in the newsroom. They are ready to go with another update on all the latest local headlines and weather, and there's the green light to send things over to them, so here we go. It's the news team's time to shine. 7 o'clock.
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2: Showers today, risk of a thunderstorm working away up to a high of 18 degrees. I'm Alexander Peters, and Boys of Ain't RCMP is reminding the public to secure parked and unattended vehicles and refrain from leaving valuables in plain view. Candace Dirksen has the story.
3: The reminder comes after a series of vehicle thefts reported to the detachment at the end of May and into June. One call came on May 24th in Deloraine. Police attended and spoke with a complainant who declined to proceed with an investigation. On June 9th, police responded to a call for theft in Glenora. While responding, officers received another report of a theft in Balder with multiple parties involved. A woman was arrested, charged with possession of property obtained by crime, and released on an undertaking to appear in court at a later date. The matter is under investigation. RCMP also note it's important to report all thefts, stolen or lost property to police in a timely fashion so that it can be followed up on properly. I'm Candace Dirksen.
2: Community members in Darlingford laced up their walking shoes this weekend in support of people living with Alzheimer's disease and other forms of dementia. The annual fundraiser brought together participants, volunteers, and families at Memorial Park to raise awareness and support research and programs. Investment consultant Thor Thorlefson says the cause is a personal one.
4: I have a friend of mine from Manitou who's dealing with Alzheimer's now. My mother and her brother both went through Alzheimer's over the years, and I think we all know somebody who's dealt with Alzheimer's.
2: Thorlefson says the event continues to attract support because of the region's strong sense of community. Nancy Spence's solo journey to Guatemala turned into an experience she considers beautiful and heartbreaking. After forming a close connection with a young girl at an orphanage, she was moved by the challenges faced by people with disabilities in the country. Spence said the trip reinforced lessons her parents taught her about contributing to family and community, regardless of disability.
5: My mom and dad, they always encouraged me, even as a child, that, you know, just because you have a disability doesn't mean that you're useless. You can still do something on the farm. You can still contribute in the family. And I'm very grateful that I had that upbringing, that encouragement to keep going, to be motivated, to get up every day, to have a purpose.
2: She returned home with a renewed appreciation for her own journey and a desire to help others and find a future filled with purpose and hope. We're gathering all the news of the day and delivering it directly into your inbox. Subscribe to The Daily News on Discover Westman.
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2: Showers today, risk of a thunderstorm working away up to a high of 18 degrees. Tonight, showers, risk of thunderstorm, low of 11. Wednesday, mainly cloudy, 60% chance of showers, risk of thunderstorm, high of 19. Thursday, a mix of sun and cloud, high of 22. Currently in Westman, it is 13 degrees. Winds are coming in from the east and northeast at 2 kilometers per hour with a relative humidity of 98%. See what's coming your way and check the live radar and your 7-day forecast on Discover Westman.
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0: Commitment from Leon Rimes on this Tuesday morning show. It is June 23rd. I'm Zach Drieger, and June is Men's Mental Health Awareness Month. And this morning, our special guest is a counselor with Pembina Counseling Center, Steve Cowenhoffen. And he is reminding men that asking for help takes courage. He had a great conversation with Jamie Giesbrecht from our sister station, the Eagle 93.5. And we're going to pick up where we left off with Steve and Jamie.
1: If we talk suicide rates, which I know is an extreme, that's the extreme, that's the end of the line, that's the last resort that someone is trying to reach out for some solution to what they're going through. And we see those rates in men in this region and beyond, and in agriculture, farmers, and mental health issues. I don't know. I mean, I probably can't even ask you whether or not farmers come to see you. That's probably too private, but I'm sure that they do, hopefully. And it's interesting that in that ag world, which is so reliant on weather and things out of your control, that those mental health issues are so prevalent. I'm not surprised, because my goodness, can you imagine being in a field, well, literally in a field where nothing's in your control and you could just lose millions of dollars?
2: Right. And being born and raised in this area, in this agricultural area, I've seen it for years, for decades. In my previous life that I had, in my previous line of work, everything was reliant on weather.
1: Yep.
2: Everything. So farmers, and I'm not even going to assume that only men are farmers, right?
1: Right.
2: Right. But you're under this pressure as a man to be strong, to be able to overcome anything. And yet you're told, oh, you don't have control over that.
1: Yeah.
2: And now when it fails, now what was it? Was it the weather? Was it the hailstorm? Was it the lack of rain?
1: Yeah.
2: Or was it me? I failed. I didn't do this right, or I didn't do this right. And they start to pull it inward and keep it inward rather than looking at the logical things. And
1: sometimes I think about that, like keeping everything in and bottled up. Eventually that bottle gets full and it explodes, doesn't it?
2: Like a pressure cooker.
1: Yeah. So what advice do you have for men who are kind of putting on that tough exterior and saying, no, I'm not going to counseling. I can deal with this.
2: That is a really good question. Because for every man, it's different, right?
1: Yeah.
2: But I would suggest that if you feel different than what you have, and you've lost this joy, you've lost the zeal to do what brings you joy or brings you happiness, or if you find yourself isolating yourself or withdrawing from family, look for a flashlight.
1: Wow.
2: Look for someone who can shed light on that with you, because the stigma behind mental health is we don't understand it. And if we don't understand it, we fear it. And if we fear it, we get angry. And then that anger just perpetuates that cycle.
1: Right.
2: And so I would encourage men just to not to pull up their bootstraps, but put on their boots and find someone who can be that light in their life.
0: Steve Cowenhoffen, one of the newest counselors with Pembina Counseling Center, our special guest this morning as we feature Men's Mental Health Awareness Month, which is throughout the month of June. And we're going to hear from Steve one more time this morning, coming up after 8:30.
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0: Well, if you look out the window, there are some showers today. Risk of a thunderstorm as well late this morning and into the afternoon. 10 to 15 millimeters of rain expected. A wind becoming northwest 20 and a high of 18 degrees. Tonight, more showers. Another risk of a thunderstorm this evening. And another 5 to 10 millimeters of rain. A wind northwest 20 with an overnight low of 11 degrees. Tomorrow, mainly cloudy. A 60% chance of showers. Risk of a thunderstorm in the afternoon. A wind north 20 and a high of 19 for Wednesday. Thursday, mix of sun and cloud and a high of 22. Friday, mix of sun and cloud and a high of 22 degrees as well. Current conditions for here in the southwest, Melitta, Boisevain, Killarney, Brandon, and Souris all sitting at 12 degrees. Pilot Mound is at 13. 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

0: The Living Years, Mike and the Mechanics on a Tuesday morning. It is June 23rd. I'm Zach Drieger, and here's your little World Cup update from yesterday. Argentina beat Austria 2-0. Lionel Messi leading the charge on that one. France beat Iraq 3-0. Not terribly surprising there. Norway had a classic with Senegal, beating them 3-2. And Algeria beat Jordan 2-1. Now, what does this mean for their particular groups? Well, in Group I, France is well and away at the top, winning both of their games with 6 points, and they are beating Norway on goal differential because Norway has won both their games as well. In conjunction with them both winning their games, that means Senegal and Iraq are both down 2 games with 0 points, so that group is pretty lopsided at the top. Group J is a little bit closer. Argentina away out in front with 2 wins, 6 points. Austria has 1-1, lost 1. Algeria lost 1 and 1-1. Jordan, not surprisingly, has lost both. And with that win last night and the way the rest of the games have gone, that means Argentina has already punched their ticket to the round of 32. So they are through to the knockout round already. And there are a couple of other teams who have done the same just based on how the matches have played out. Germany has already punched their ticket to the round of 32, as has Mexico, the USA, and the aforementioned Argentina. So it'll be interesting to see who joins them in the rest of the 32 countries who are going to make it to the next round. And the World Cup is just continuing to heat up.
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2: Good morning. It is Tuesday, the 23rd of June. I'm Zach Drieger, and with Chris Sumner at the campground and music director Eva Hyde out of the studio yesterday, it was just us hanging out for the radio edition of Did You Know? Chatted about some onion rings, gave you some fun facts over there. Thankfully, today, Eva is back in studio. We've already been hearing from her on the morning show, and we're going to get her back in studio in about 15 minutes to participate in the radio edition of Did You Know? So be sure to stick around for that. Many people's favorite part of the morning show is on the way, but first, it's time for the news. 7:30.
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4: Looking at some showers today, a risk of thunderstorm as we work our way up to a high of 18 degrees. I'm Alexander Peters, and Boys of Ain RCMP is reminding the public to secure parked and unattended vehicles and refrain from leaving valuables in plain view. The reminder comes after a series of vehicle thefts reported to the detachment at the end of May and into June. One came in on May 24th in Deloraine. Police attended and spoke with the complainant, who declined to proceed with an investigation. On June 9th, police responded to a call for theft in Glenora. While responding, police received another report of a theft in Balder, with multiple parties involved. A woman was arrested, charged with possession of property obtained by crime, and released on an undertaking to appear in court at a later date. The matter is under investigation. RCMP also note it is important to report all theft, stolen, or lost property to police in a timely fashion so that it may be followed up on by police. Nancy Spence, who lives with spina bifida, traveled alone from southern Manitoba to Guatemala to visit orphanages that care for children and adults with disabilities. Despite travel challenges and a language barrier, she said her faith gave her confidence to make the journey. At one orphanage, she formed a close bond with a young girl named Jenny, whose story left a deep impression on her.
5: She'll sit in this rocking chair and she'll just get mileage on it all day long. What I noticed was that I would come in there throughout the day and I would just hold her hand. Well, at the end of the day, she would slide off that chair and then she would come in and she would sit on my lap and she would spend the rest of the evening on my lap and she would just hold me and I would hold her. And it was just such a great bonding mom moment.
4: The experience opened Spence's eyes to the barriers faced by people with disabilities in Guatemala. She said it has inspired her to advocate for greater opportunity and inclusion. Community members in Darlingford laced up their walking shoes this weekend in support of people living with Alzheimer's disease and other forms of dementia. The annual fundraiser brought together participants, volunteers, and families at Memorial Park to raise awareness and support research and programs. Investment consultation Thor Thorlifson says the cause is a personal one.
6: I have a friend of mine from Manitou who's dealing with Alzheimer's now. My mother and her brother both went through Alzheimer's over the years, and I think we all know somebody who's dealt with Alzheimer's.
4: Thorlifson says the event continues to attract support because of the region's strong sense of community. Get the news of the day conveniently delivered to your email inbox and subscribe to the Daily News on Discover Westman.
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4: Showers today, risk of a thunderstorm working away up to a high of 18 degrees. Tonight, showers, risk of thunderstorm, low of 11. Wednesday, mainly cloudy, 60% chance of showers, risk of thunderstorm, high of 19. Thursday, a mix of sun and cloud, high of 22. Currently in Westman, it is 13 degrees. Winds are coming in from the east and northeast at 2 kilometers per hour with a relative humidity of 98%. See what's coming your way and check the live radar and your 7-day forecast on Discover Westman.
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10: Producers should be on the lookout for the New World screwworm, which is seeing cases pop up in the U.S. more frequently. That's being closely monitored, says Saskatchewan Ministry of Agriculture Chief Veterinary Officer Stephanie Smith.
11: There's a few things going on, and we're working across Canada as well with the other provinces to keep track of things. Formerly, there is monitoring occurring through Canada Border Services Agency. They have this pest on their radar. And, of course, the restrictions that have been placed by Canadian Food Inspection Agency around preventing movement of livestock, including horses, definitely helps us to limit that risk of movement. From the provincial standpoint, we've been engaging with our veterinary community, providing education, just helping people understand what to watch for, what can you do, what treatments are available, and what kind of steps can you take to hopefully prevent the movement in, or if for some reason you have a detection, then, what would happen and what the treatment process is.
10: Smith says to also watch out as pets are susceptible to the parasite. For Golden West, I'm Scott Bolton.
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12: 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We'll also check in the WNBA and Major League Baseball. 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
12: The U11 Killarney Lakers are still riding high after winning this past weekend. Their coach, Greg Hawken, says he's thrilled with how the team performed and that their personality is one of battlers and competitive kids.
13: Yeah, From day one, I teach the kids that baseball is a game of failures. You're going to have, the best players in the world get out 7 out of 10 times. And you have to forget about those mistakes and get ready for the next pitch, because that's what's going to happen. You can't dwell on the past. You have to adjust. And these kids, it took some time and took some learning, but man, they adjust to adversity well, and they come back to the next pitch and they're ready to go again. Obviously they get down on themselves, but the other kids and coaching staff and parents are always there to pump them back up to get them on the right page.
12: 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In the WNBA, Toronto lost to Atlanta 94-87. And in Major League Baseball, the Blue Jays doubled up Houston 4-2. The Jays are now back to .500 on the season. I'm Dave Anthony.
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0: The long way from Brett Eldridge on this Tuesday morning. It is June 23rd, and yesterday I was left to my own devices for the radio edition of Did You Know? Chris Sumner at the campground, music director Eva Hyde out of studio. But today we do have Eva here.
1: I'm back.
0: Thank you for joining me this morning. So this was kind of the path I took to get here. I figured out today was National Hydration Day. So I started going hydration trivia, but that kind of transitioned into a more overall topic of water trivia.
1: Okay. Due to the rain outside?
0: I know. And then I looked outside. I'm like, this is perfect.
1: Yeah.
0: It's water trivia.
1: It all ties in.
0: Yeah.
1: Okay.
0: And we're going to start with a true or false. So true or false, water can't be destroyed.
1: I'm going to say that is true.
0: That is absolutely true. So you might remember from earth science classes that matter can't be created or destroyed. It just cycles through different states of being. So this also applies to water, which is still matter, whether in solid, liquid, or gaseous form. And by extension, this means water can't be destroyed. So the water that was on earth millions of years ago is still here today.
1: Still here.
0: Which is why you might have shared a drink with a dinosaur.
1: Oh.
0: Same water. Same water they were drinking.
1: There you go.
0: Is the
1: food
0: same
1: for
0: water.
1: Thought.
0: Yeah. So that was just a bonus fun fact. But number two, there are 326 million cubic miles of water on Earth. What percentage of that water is drinkable?
1: Oh.
0: So you got to think about the oceans, lakes, everything, right? What percentage of that water is drinkable? 10%, 6%, 3%, or 0.5%?
1: Wow.
0: Of that 326 million cubic miles of water.
1: What was the last one?
0: 0.5.

0: Mm-hmm.
1: So 326 million cubic miles.
0: Out of all that.
1: 0.5% of it. So there you go.
0: There you go.
1: How long can the human body generally survive without water?
0: Oh.
1: 10 days, 6 days, or 3 days?
0: I would say at least 6 days, potentially 10.
1: So water is called the elixir of life for mm-hmm. a reason. Generally, you can only survive about 3 days going fully dehydrated without water.
0: Oh.
1: While you might be able to survive without food for up to 2 months, depending on various factors,
0: okay.
1: as long as you're drinking water, mm-hmm. you can go up to 2 months without food. But as soon as you cut out that water,
0: That's it.
1: That's when things turn south. So that's part of the reason why preventing dehydration is so important, especially if you're working out or doing work outside.
0: Keep those
1: in
0: fluids
1: hot weather.
0: Up.
1: 3 days.
0: Three days. I would have thought at least 6.
1: I know. 3 days is, I feel like that's fast.
0: That's not a huge reserve that we've got.
1: And one last one this morning for the water trivia. So this one is over or under. So I'm going to give you a number, and you have to guess whether the answer is over or under.
0: All right.
1: So over or under. The human body is up to 50% water.
0: I'm going to say over.
1: Absolutely correct. The adult body is up to 60% water.
0: Okay.
1: And to break it down a little bit, I thought this was pretty cool. Your lungs, 83% water. Your muscles, 79% water, which is why creatine is so important.
0: Yes.
1: Because it keeps water in your muscles. Kidneys, 79% water. Your brain, 73% water. Heart, 73% water. Skin, 64% water, which is why if you stay hydrated, your skin has better bounce to it. Less wrinkles. And your bones, 31% water. It's not a bad idea.
0: Yeah, if you're feeling some brain fog, water.
1: Drink up. Stay hydrated. I'm very passionate about hydration, so I figured water trivia would be good, and especially with all the water that's currently coming down outside the window this morning, I thought it was fitting. And now we know on this Tuesday morning, June 23rd.
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2: Good morning, Zach Drieger, hanging out with you on the Tuesday edition of The Morning Show. Having another great one with you, and I'm a little less lonely in the studio today. Music director Eva Hyde has made her way in. We heard from her at the top of the show. She joined us for the radio edition of Did You Know, and she'll be back in about 20 minutes. And in the meantime, we are going to bring the news team back into the fold for a fresh update on all the latest local stories making headlines and your weather details for the middle of the week. It's 8 o'clock.
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4: Looking at some showers today. Risk of thunderstorm working away up to a high of 18 degrees. I'm Alexander Peters, and Boise of Ain RCMP is reminding the public to secure parked and unattended vehicles and refrain from leaving valuables in plain view. Candace Dirksen has the story.
5: The reminder comes after a series of vehicle thefts reported to the detachment at the end of May and into June. One call came on May 24th in Deloraine. Police attended and spoke with a complainant who declined to proceed with an investigation. On June 9th, police responded to a call for theft in Glenora. While responding, officers received another report of a theft in Balder with multiple parties involved. A woman was arrested, charged with possession of property obtained by crime, and released on an undertaking to appear in court at a later date. The matter is under investigation. RCMP also note it's important to report all thefts, stolen or lost property to police in a timely fashion so that it can be followed up on properly. I'm Candace Dirksen.
4: Southern Manitoba's Nancy Spence said a trip to Guatemala began with a simple desire to love on children at an orphanage. There she connected with Jenny, a four-year-old girl with autism who quickly formed a strong bond with her. Spence said the relationship helped underline the importance of compassion and emotional connection for children with disabilities and inspired her.
6: I think it's just lit a fire under me that maybe this is something that I need to do. Maybe not necessarily in Guatemala, but just maybe advocate more for that we should have a future and a hope.
4: While leaving Jenny was difficult, the experience strengthened Spence's commitment to advocating for people with disabilities. For one first-time participant in the Darlingford Alzheimer's Walk, the event was a chance to honor a friend lost to dementia. Christine Hona Kayona attended the walk with members of Couples for Christ and shared the story of a friend who died in 2023 after living with dementia. She says caring for people with a disease requires patience, understanding, and compassion.
7: Yeah, just give love. That's the one thing that they need, and understanding. And with that one, you'll have more patience on the ordeal that they are facing.
4: Kayona encourages families to cherish their time together and support one another through challenges of dementia. 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
4: Showers today, risk of a thunderstorm, working ourselves up to a high of 18 degrees. Tonight, showers, risk of a thunderstorm, low of 11. Wednesday, mainly cloudy, 60% chance of showers, risk of thunderstorm, high of 19. Thursday, a mix of sun and cloud, high of 22. Currently in Pilot Mound, Brandon and Souris, it is 12 degrees and 13 degrees in Molitta, Boisevain and Killarney. Winds are coming in from the southwest at 16 kilometers per hour with a relative humidity of 99%. See what's coming your way and check the live radar and your 7-day forecast on Discover Westman.
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0: Teach Me Tonight, James Taylor on a Tuesday morning. It is June 23rd. I'm Zach Drieger, and as of late, my wife has me switching out the coffee for the occasional matcha. In case you don't know what that is, it is a finely ground powder of specially grown Japanese green tea. Provides clean, sustained energy without the jitters often associated with coffee. So it contains caffeine, actually sometimes more than coffee, but it is combined with L-theanine, an amino acid that slows the absorption of caffeine, which delivers a more steady energy boost without the coffee crash. And because you consume the entire tea leaf, matcha contains significantly more antioxidants than regular brewed green tea, which reduces inflammation. That is pretty cool, and it brings a calm alertness with that synergy between L-theanine and caffeine, so I have not minded the switch to matcha every once in a while if we head to a coffee shop, switching out the iced coffee for an iced matcha. And while we were in the city over the weekend, I tried something that I have never tried before, something I've never even seen at a coffee shop. It was an iced matcha with cereal milk. So rather than whole milk or oat milk, almond milk, something like that, it was milk that I guess they had infused with cereal, because it really did taste like the end of a bowl of cereal, but they mixed it into a latte, and I thought that was pretty interesting. So a couple of new things for me. First of all, the iced matcha, and then a cereal milk iced matcha. Yeah, we're getting into weird territory. But nonetheless, I have been enjoying them and will continue to do so throughout the rest of summer. It's a nice switch up from coffee every once in a while.
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0: 22 minutes past 8 o'clock. That was Thomas Wade and Wayward. There's a song in there somewhere. Well, good morning. I'm Eva Hyde. And it is a very rainy Tuesday morning, one of those days where that pitter-patter of the rain, that is going to be the background noise all day today. Well, I wouldn't call it noise, kind of like a soundtrack. I came across something interesting. Apparently, going for a walk on a rainy day is actually good for your health. Scientists say that the rain, it can boost our mood, and walking in the rain or even heading outside after it stops, that can be good for both your body and your mind. Some researchers think that it has to do with negative ions, invisible molecules that form around moving water. And when we breathe them in, they're believed to help reduce stress and even give us a little extra energy. And the air is cleaner as well, because the raindrops wash the dust and other particles out of the atmosphere, and then we get that fresh smell after the rain. I don't know about you, but I do love that smell. And kids usually don't need any encouragement to get outside and splash around in the rain. It's us adults who need a little more convincing. So maybe today is that day that you grab the umbrella. If you don't have one, a hooded rain jacket, that would work as well. Or maybe you'll just let a few raindrops land on your face. And if you're thinking this weather makes you want to take a nap, you're not alone. The darker skies, cooler temperatures, and the sound of the rain can actually help your brain produce more melatonin, the hormone that helps us to relax and sleep. So whether you decide to take a rainy walk or curl up for an afternoon nap, this rainy Tuesday might be exactly what you need. We'll have another look at the forecast for you here in just a few minutes.
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4: If you look out the window, there's some showers today. Risk of a thunderstorm late this morning and into the afternoon. 10 to 15 millimeters of rain, a wind becoming northwest 20, and a high of 18 degrees. Tonight, more showers and the risk of a thunderstorm this evening again. 5 to 10 millimeters expected, wind northwest 20, an overnight low of 11 tonight. Tomorrow, mainly cloudy, 60% chance of showers, risk of a thunderstorm again in the afternoon, wind north 20 and a high of 19 degrees for Wednesday. Thursday, mix of sun and cloud and a high of 22. Friday, mix of sun and cloud and a high of 22 as well. Current conditions for here in the southwest: Melitta, Boys of Ane, and Killarney, 13 degrees. 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Long-range forecast and current conditions anytime you need them, courtesy of your Discover Westman app.
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9: The U11 Killarney Lakers are still riding high after winning this past weekend. Their coach, Greg Hawkins, says he's thrilled with how the team performed and that their personality is one of battlers and competitive kids.
10: Yeah, from day one, I teach the kids that baseball is a game of failure. So you're going to have, you know, the best players in the world get out 7 out of 10 times. And you have to forget about those mistakes and get ready for the next pitch, because that's what's going to happen. You know, you can't dwell on the past. You have to adjust. And these kids, it took some time and took some learning, but man, they adjust to adversity well, and they come back to the next pitch and they're ready to go again. Obviously they get down on themselves, but the other kids and coaching staff and parents are always there to pump them back up to get them on the right page.
9: 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In the WNBA, Toronto lost to Atlanta 94-87. And in Major League Baseball, the Blue Jays doubled up Houston 4-2. The Jays are now back to 500 on the season. I'm Dave Anthony.
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0: I'm Eva of CJRB, highlighting what is on the go in the city of Brandon. 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
4: 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My name is Zach Drieger, and I'm having a great time filling in for Morning Show host Chris Sumner. And our special guest on The Morning Show today is Steve Cowenhoffen with the Pemina Counseling Center, and he's here to talk about June being Men's Mental Health Awareness Month. We've heard from Steve a couple of times, his conversation with Jamie Giesbrecht, and we're going to hear from Steve and Jamie one more time this morning in about 10 minutes, so be sure to stick around for that. But first, we got to bring the news team back into the mix, and it's 8:30.
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6: Showers today, risk of a thunderstorm working away up to a high of 18 degrees. I'm Alexander Peters, and Boys of Ain't RCMP is reminding the public to secure parked and unattended vehicles and refrain from leaving valuables in plain view. Candace Dirksen has the story.
7: The reminder comes after a series of vehicle thefts reported to the detachment at the end of May and into June. One call came on May 24th in Deloraine. Police attended and spoke with a complainant who declined to proceed with an investigation. On June 9th, police responded to a call for theft in Glenora. While responding, officers received another report of a theft in Balder with multiple parties involved. A woman was arrested, charged with possession of property obtained by crime, and released on an undertaking to appear in court at a later date. The matter is under investigation. RCMP also note it's important to report all thefts, stolen or lost property to police in a timely fashion so that it can be followed up on properly. I'm Candace Dirksen.
6: Community members in Darlingford laced up their walking shoes this weekend in support of people living with Alzheimer's disease and other forms of dementia. The annual fundraiser brought together participants, volunteers, and families at Memorial Park to raise awareness and support research and programs. Investment consultant Thor Thorlefson says the cause is a personal one.
8: I have a friend of mine from Manitou who's dealing with Alzheimer's now. My mother and her brother both went through Alzheimer's over the years, and I think we all know somebody who's dealt with Alzheimer's.
6: Thorlefson says the event continues to attract support because of the region's strong sense of community. Nancy Spence's solo journey to Guatemala turned into an experience she considers beautiful and heartbreaking. After forming a close connection with a young girl at an orphanage, she was moved by the challenges faced by people with disabilities in the country. Spence said the trip reinforced lessons her parents taught her about contributing to family and community, regardless of disability.
9: My mom and dad, they always encouraged me, even as a child, that, you know, just because you have a disability doesn't mean that you're useless. You can still do something on the farm. You can still contribute in the family. And I'm very grateful that I had that upbringing, that encouragement to keep going, to be motivated, to get up every day, to have a purpose.
6: She returned home with a renewed appreciation for her own journey and a desire to help others and find a future filled with purpose and hope. We're gathering all the news of the day and delivering it directly into your inbox. 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
6: Showers today, risk of a thunderstorm, working ourselves up to a high of 18 degrees. Tonight, showers, risk of a thunderstorm, low of 11. Wednesday, mainly cloudy, 60% chance of showers, risk of thunderstorm, high of 19. Thursday, a mix of sun and cloud, high of 22. Currently in Pilot Mount, Brandon and Souris, it is 12 degrees and 13 degrees in Melitta, Boisevain, and Killarney. Winds are coming in from the southwest at 16 kilometers per hour with a relative humidity of 99%. See what's coming your way and check the live radar and your 7-day forecast on Discover Westman.
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0: On the road again, Drew and Ellie Holcomb here on this Tuesday edition of The Morning Show. It's the 23rd of June. I'm Zach Drieger, and June is Men's Mental Health Awareness Month. And our special guest on The Morning Show today is Steve Cowenhoffen, one of the newer counselors with the Pembina Counseling Center. We've been hearing his conversation with Jamie Giesbrecht all morning, and we're going to pick up where we left off.
1: Mm-hmm. Actually, we know how difficult it is to ask for help. A lot of people won't even do it because they don't want to bother people or they don't want to burden anyone else. So in saying that, asking for help is actually a really strong thing to do.
2: Exactly. Culture, society has said that's weakness.
1: Yep.
2: But in fact, that takes the most courage.
1: Totally.
2: Right.
1: Now, there. So if someone has never been to a counseling session, they might think, well, I don't want to go and tell Steve all my problems and have him ask, how does that make you feel? Because that's what we see on TV, right? And in the movies.
2: Right.
1: Well, how does that make you feel? So what does a counseling session look like with you?
2: It's a good question, Jamie. When you break the ice with a client, because first impressions are always important, right? But I make them aware that, you know what, you and I might not see eye to eye.
1: Yeah.
2: That doesn't matter. In fact, that's good because we have this tendency of not being able to agree to disagree in some cases. But also I encourage them to speak up if they feel that this isn't working.
1: Yeah.
2: Right? I want to hear about it. I want to know if what I'm doing is frustrating you or not helping or not working so that we can have a constructive conversation and you don't have to feel like you're a burden.
1: Yes, and counseling is that one place where you don't have to try to make Steve happy as your counselor. You can, like, I would feel like if I would sit down with you, I would just tell you my thoughts and what's going on in my life, whether you like it or not, or approve of it. It's not about seeking your counselor's approval. You just got to let it all out. I remember I saw Christine Elias a number of years ago. She's fantastic. And I asked her in the first session, is it okay if I swear? And she said, yes, however you need to get it out at this point. Go
2: right,
1: ahead.
2: Right. And I express that to my clients too. I want you to be you.
1: Yeah.
2: I don't want you to be someone who you're not. I want you to be in this room like you are out there.
1: Yeah.
2: And my clients out there that are going to hear this are going to smile when I say it, but I tell every client, there is nothing that you can tell me that will embarrass me, and number two, or cause me to judge you.
1: 100%.
2: Right?
1: That is a really strong message because yep. Some people think, well, I don't want to go to a counselor that's from town that I know and that knows everyone I know. I promise you, you can trust the counselors at Pembina Counseling Center. The amount of things that I've told Paul Penner and Christine Elias and the people that I've talked about that they know, it's never gotten back to them. That's part of counselors' oath, I guess you could say.
2: Ethics and law, right?
1: Ethics.
2: And trust. If you don't have trust in the counseling room, where can you have trust? I mean...
1: Yep. Yeah, it's not an office setting where they go to each other after and say, you'll never guess what Jamie said
2: right.
1: in the counseling room.
2: Right.
1: So it's a really trusted place, and it's worth a try, I would
2: right.
1: say. I've had friends who have said, you know what, I'll try counseling, and then they don't go back, but at least they gave it one try, they've dipped their toe in, and now it's in their head.
2: Right.
0: Yeah, for men wondering whether they should seek support, Cowan often suggests paying attention to changes in your behavior and outlook. So if you feel different than what you have and you've lost this joy, you've lost this zeal to do what brings you joy or brings you happiness, or if you find yourself isolating yourself or withdrawing from family or friends, look for that flashlight, which is counseling. It is Men's Mental Health Awareness Month. Steve Cowenhoffen, our special guest on The Morning Show today. Thank you to him and Jamie for helping us out this morning and talking about men's mental health and counseling. Steve from the Pembina Counseling Center. Time now for a trip across the country with temperatures across Canada. Heading out to the West Coast, Victoria 17 degrees this morning, Prince George 7, Vancouver 16, Edmonton 10 degrees, Calgary 7. Saskatoon 13, Regina 12, Winnipeg 14 degrees, Thunder Bay, Ontario 14 as well, Toronto 18 degrees in the 6, Ottawa 18 in the capital, Montreal 21 degrees, Fredericton 15, Halifax 13, Charlottetown 17 degrees, and St. John's, Newfoundland 16 on the east coast. In Canada's north, Whitehorse 12 degrees this morning, Yellowknife 16, and a balmy 15 degrees in Iqaluit. That's a look at temperatures across Canada. Your forecast details for right here at home on the way.
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0: If you look out the window, there's some showers today. Risk of a thunderstorm late this morning and into the afternoon. 10 to 15 millimeters of rain, a wind becoming northwest 20, and a high of 18 degrees. Tonight, more showers and the risk of a thunderstorm this evening again. 5 to 10 millimeters expected, wind northwest 20, an overnight low of 11 tonight. Tomorrow, mainly cloudy, 60% chance of showers, risk of a thunderstorm again in the afternoon, wind north 20 and a high of 19 degrees for Wednesday. Thursday, mix of sun and cloud and a high of 22. Friday, mix of sun and cloud and a high of 22 as well. Current conditions for here in the southwest, Melitta, Boise Bane, and Killarney, 13 degrees. 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
0: Time for the anniversary album on this Tuesday morning. I'm Zach Drieger, and we have a couple of couples to celebrate today from the Boise Bane Lions Club calendar, and happy anniversary wishes are going out to Carol and Grant Chambers today, and Roy and Brittany Stoven. 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
2: 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The writings of the Apostle John give three definitive statements about God. God is

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3: Looking at some showers today, a risk of thunderstorm as we work our way up to a high of 18 degrees. I'm Alexander Peters, and Boise of Ain RCMP is reminding the public to secure parked and unattended vehicles and refrain from leaving valuables in plain view. The reminder comes after a series of vehicle thefts reported to the detachment at the end of May and into June. One came in on May 24th in Deloraine. Police attended and spoke with the complainant, who declined to proceed with an investigation. On June 9th, police responded to a call for theft in Glenora. While responding, police received another report of a theft in Balder, with multiple parties involved. A woman was arrested, charged with possession of property obtained by crime, and released on an undertaking to appear in court at a later date. The matter is under investigation. RCMP also note it is important to report all theft, stolen, or lost property to police in a timely fashion so that it may be followed up on by police. Nancy Spence, who lives with spina bifida, traveled alone from southern Manitoba to Guatemala to visit orphanages that care for children and adults with disabilities. Despite travel challenges and a language barrier, she said her faith gave her confidence to make the journey. At one orphanage, she formed a close bond with a young girl named Jenny, whose story left a deep impression on her.
4: She'll sit in this rocking chair and she'll just get mileage on it all day long. What I noticed was that I would come in there throughout the day and I would just hold her hand. Well, at the end of the day, she would slide off that chair and then she would come in and she would sit on my lap and she would spend the rest of the evening on my lap and she would just hold me and I would hold her. And it was just such a great bonding mom moment.
3: The experience opened Spence's eyes to the barriers faced by people with disabilities in Guatemala. She said it has inspired her to advocate for greater opportunity and inclusion. Community members in Darlingford laced up their walking shoes this weekend in support of people living with Alzheimer's disease and other forms of dementia. The annual fundraiser brought together participants, volunteers, and families at Memorial Park to raise awareness and support research and programs. Investment consultation Thor Thorlifson says the cause is a personal one.
5: I have a friend of mine from Manitou who's dealing with Alzheimer's now. My mother and her brother both went through Alzheimer's over the years, and I think we all know somebody who's dealt with Alzheimer's.
3: Thorlifson says the event continues to attract support because of the region's strong sense of community. Get the news of the day conveniently delivered to your email inbox and subscribe to the Daily News on Discover Westman.
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3: Showers today, risk of a thunderstorm, working ourselves up to a high of 18 degrees. Tonight, showers, risk of a thunderstorm, low of 11. Wednesday, mainly cloudy, 60% chance of showers, risk of thunderstorm, high of 19. Thursday, a mix of sun and cloud, high of 22. Currently in Pilot Mount, Brandon and Souris, it is 12 degrees and 13 degrees in Melitta, Boise of Ain and Killarney. Winds are coming in from the southwest at 16 kilometers per hour with a relative humidity of 99%. See what's coming your way and check the live radar and your 7-day forecast on Discover Westman.
9: It is 4 minutes past 9 o'clock, and it's time for this morning's funeral announcements. John Schmidt, 97, of Steinbach, passed away Saturday, June 6th, at Bethesda Place Personal Care Home. He is survived by his wife Marie, two daughters, three sons, and their families. He was predeceased by all of his siblings. The funeral service for John Schmidt will be held Friday, 11 a.m. at Birchwood Funeral Chapel, with burial at Heritage Cemetery. Viewing will be at the chapel 1 hour prior to the service. In lieu of flowers, do something nice for a neighbor or give them a smile. Arrangements by Birchwood Funeral Chapel, Steinbach. Agnes Rasmussen, 90, of Steinbach, passed away Sunday, May 10th, at Morris. She is survived by her sons, grandchildren, and great-grandchildren. She was predeceased by her husband, Lloyd. The celebration of life for Agnes Rasmussen will be held Friday, 2 p.m. at Bothwell Christian Fellowship Church Hall in New Bothwell. Donations may be made to MCC and arrangements by Crossings Funeral Care, Steinbach. Agatha Greening Nee Duick, 97, of Gnadenfeld, formerly of the Rose Farm District and Winkler, passed away Friday, June 19th, at Gnadenfeld. She is survived by 3 sons, 2 daughters, 1 daughter-in-law, and their families. She was predeceased by her husband Elmer, 1 daughter-in-law, 1 granddaughter, and 11 siblings. The celebration of life for Agatha Greening Nee Duick will be held Saturday, 11 a.m. at Winkler EMMC, with burial at Rose Farm Cemetery, located 7 miles north of Horndean and half a mile west. A prayer service will be held Thursday, 7 p.m. at Weeb Funeral Home, Winkler. Viewing will be at Weeb Funeral Home, Winkler, Friday from 1 to 6 p.m. and at the church prior to the service. Donations may be made to the Back to the Bible broadcast and arrangements by Weeb Funeral Home, Altona. It's 7 minutes past 9 o'clock.
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0: James Last and his rendition of Amazing Grace on this Tuesday morning, 23rd of June today. My name is Zach Drieger, and coming up in just a moment, we will get you an update on your forecast details. And spoiler alert, it's going to continue to be dreary and rainy for the majority of the day today. Once we get you current on that, we'll get back to the music with Don Williams. Then it's love.
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0: If you look out the window, there's some showers today. Risk of a thunderstorm late this morning and into the afternoon. 10 to 15 millimeters of rain, a wind becoming northwest 20, and a high of 18 degrees. Tonight, more showers and the risk of a thunderstorm this evening again. 5 to 10 millimeters expected, wind northwest 20, an overnight low of 11 tonight. Tomorrow, mainly cloudy, 60% chance of showers, risk of a thunderstorm again in the afternoon. Wind north 20 and a high of 19 degrees for Wednesday. Thursday, mix of sun and cloud and a high of 22. Friday, mix of sun and cloud and a high of 22 as well. Current conditions for here in the southwest, Melitta, Boisevain, and Killarney, 13 degrees. 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Long-range forecast and current conditions anytime you need them, courtesy of your Discover Westman app.

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4: Well, my friends, that's going to wrap up our second morning together this week. My name is Zach Drieger. I'm filling in for Chris Sumner on the morning show all week, and that's already morning two in the books. Thank you for hanging out with me, and thank you to Steve Cowenhoffen, our special guest this morning, telling us all about Men's Mental Health Awareness Month, sharing some really good advice and tips, and we're going to hear from Steve again this afternoon when I circle back for the afternoon from 1 to 5 o'clock, but for now, we're going to take a little break from hanging out. I'm going to go maybe have a nap, have some lunch, and I'll meet you back here at 1 o'clock and hang out for the afternoon. But as far as this Tuesday morning show is concerned, we got one last song to officially wrap things up, and it's from the Giesbrecht family, My Father's House.

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3: Hi, this is Ben Lowell, and this is Back to the Bible Canada with Dr. John Neufeld. 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
4: Yesterday, I announced that for 1 week, I want to consider lessons that we can learn from, well, some of the kings of Judah. All the kings of Israel, without exception, turned from God to do evil, but the kings of Judah, well, they were a mixed bag. And so I've called this short series, King-Size Lessons on Faith and Failure. It's a study of some of the kings of Judah. Today, we're going to be looking at a fascinating character. His name is King Asa. He ruled over Judah from the years 911 to 870 B.C., His reign was 41 years. That's a long reign. And as we shall see, he was a man who contended for the faith in his day. And his life, well, it's got a lot to teach us about the struggles in our day as we contend for the faith. But before we talk about that, let me give you a bit of his background. Well, Asa had quite a family tree. His great-great-grandfather was King David. King David was a man after God's own heart, so much so that God promised David that his kingdom would be established for all times. Indeed, his kingdom and his ancestor would rule the world. King Jesus is the rightful heir of David's throne. But that means that the kingdom of David was intended by God as the kingdom whereby he would rule over all humanity. And so Asa's role was to further that line until the one came to whom it rightfully belonged. Well, Asa's great-grandfather was Solomon, and King Solomon started well, but then ended badly. And in the end, Solomon abandoned God for idols. Well, Asa's grandfather was Rehoboam, the man who lost the kingdom, or should I say, the man under whose leadership Israel was divided between Israel and Judah. So Israel broke away from the kingdom of David, and all that was left to the throne of David now was the kingdom of Judah, made up of the tribes of Judah and Benjamin. Well, during the reign of Rehoboam, idolatry was widely practiced. In fact, 1 Kings 14, 22 to 24 tells us what life was like under the kingship of Asa's grandfather. It says, "And Judah did what was evil in the sight of the Lord, and they provoked him to jealousy with their sins that they committed more than all that their fathers had done. For they also built for themselves high places and pillars and asherim on every high hill and under every green tree. And there were also male cult prostitutes in the land. They did according to all the abominations of the nations that the Lord drove out before the people of Israel." Well, that was Asa's grandfather, Rehoboam, and that's what he allowed and then participated in. Ultimately, he was an idolater. In fact, let me explain one kind of idolatry that figured widely in ancient Israel. It was the worship of a goddess named Asherah. Asherah worship came from the Canaanite neighbors of Israel. She was considered, you know, the wife of the supreme god in Canaanite religions, and it was through intercourse with her that the Canaanite god created all things along with all the other gods and goddesses. So she was considered the mother of all idols, and also the goddess of fertility, and with her came a host of sexual rituals. But here's the kicker. Archaeologists have discovered a grave site during the time of the kings which had an inscription to Yahweh and his Asherah. In other words, this is what we call syncretism. people melted the story of Asherah to the story of Israel's God, Yahweh, and came up with a new story. Syncretism, as you can see, is altering the one true faith. Now, if you've ever read Dan Brown's novel, The Da Vinci Code, you'll find that's exactly what he proposes when he speaks of the sacred feminine, in which he argues for sex rituals to obtain unity with God, and even claims that this paganism was the religion of Jesus. Now, this is a modern version of Asherah worship. So then the battle that Asa faced is the battle that every generation of faithful Christians have always faced. Well, Asa's dad was Abijam, and he reigned only 3 years, and then he died, and he'd been no better than Asa's grandfather. So enter Asa. He's young, he's inexperienced, and if you're a betting person, you'd have to say that Asa would be like his dad and his grandfather. What was more, Asa's mother was direct to say that Asa would be like his dad and his grandfather. What was more, Asa's mother was directing him when he was young, and she was the chief proponent of Asherah worship. But God had a calling on Asa's life. So let's read 2 Chronicles chapter 14, 1-7. Abijah slept with his fathers, and they buried him in the city of David. And Asa his son reigned in his place. In his days the land had rest for 10 years. And Asa did what was good and right in the eyes of the Lord his God. He took away the foreign altars and the high places, and broke down the pillars and cut down the Asherim, and commanded Judah to seek the Lord, the God of their fathers, and to keep the law and the commandment. He also took out of all the cities of Judah the high places and the incense altars, and the kingdom had rest under him. He built fortified cities in Judah, for the land had rest. He had no war in those days, for the Lord gave him peace. And he said to Judah, "Let us build these cities and surround them with walls and towers, gates and bars. The land is still ours because we have sought the Lord our God. We have sought him, and he has given us peace on every side." So they built and prospered. Story of Asa is the story of a man who led his nation back to God. It's a story of reformation, the story of the resurgence of faith once for all delivered to the saints. And I want you to notice three things in this passage to help us understand what it was that Asa was fighting for. So I put it in the heading, what we need to fight for. You know, verse 2 tells us that Asa did what was right in the eyes of the Lord, his God. He knows God personally. You know, whenever the Old Testament speaks of God becoming our God, as it does, for instance, in the case of Abraham or in the case of Jacob, it means something personal. I notice this is a part of the reform of Asa, because really, all contending for the faith is meaningless until people come to know God as their own God. And so we can say that first Asa was contending for a return to a personal faith. And the loss of a personal faith is the first place where faith becomes diminished. All over the world, there are 2nd and 3rd and 10th and 20th generation Christianity where people know nothing of the reality of Christ living within. I know of one country where voodoo practices are practiced right alongside of the Roman Catholic Mass. A lack of personal faith leads to syncretism. But lest we fight battles too far away, we need to recognize that every generation needs to personally encounter Christ on their own, and without that, there is no faith. As Jesus said to Nicodemus, unless one is born again, he cannot see the kingdom of God. We fight for personal conversion. We fight for personal repentance, personal surrender to Christ as Savior and Lord. We fight for personal faith and personal holiness and personal prayer, personal intimacy with God. If today you come from a Christian home but don't know the reality of personal conversion, well, you're not a believer. We fight for the right to call everyone to personal faith in Christ. Now, some of us will say, oh, well, that's the nature of reformation and revival. But that's not where Asa ended. He went further, and our passage tells us another two things. First, he removed the idols from the land, and second, he commanded Judah to seek the Lord and to keep his commandments. So we notice he contended for a personal faith, but he also contended for the true historic faith. See, I want you to notice two things here. I mean, first of all, he stresses the God of their fathers. There is, he says, a continuity of faith. There have in every era been people who have carried on in the true faith. I always get nervous when people act as if, you know, they're the first generation of believers and then deal as if none of the past generations of believers mattered. And then secondly, also notice that he roots that faith in the law and commandments. No doubt he would have stressed the first two commandments. That is, he would have stressed that God says you can have no other gods before him. And then, of course, there's the prohibition against making a carved image. You see, Asa had a faith rooted in the text of Scripture. He knew that Scripture simply would not allow us to buy into the spirit of the age. He knew the difference between what his culture wanted and what his God wanted. And if idolatry was popular and meaningful to people, it didn't matter to Asa, for God forbids it. And when God forbids it, we also ought to forbid it. By the way, that is a message for today. See, I've met so-called believers. They claim personal faith in Christ. They're sleeping with either their girlfriend or their boyfriend. We live in a world today where relationships between men and women are defined by culture, not by Scripture, not by the Word of God. That's just one example. See, you can't have a personal faith and say, you know, it's a personal relationship if your personal faith is not rooted in the text of Scripture and in God's once-for-all historic revelation. True faith is rooted in the Word of God and in obedience to that Word. And the latter verses, that is verses 6 and 7 of the passage that we've read, says that Asa also built fortified cities. That is, he built his armies and he made sure the nation had peace and prosperity. Indeed, because of his leadership, the land of Judah had peace, the Bible says, for many years, at least 10 in all.
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4: The last thing we learn about Asa is that he strengthened the cities of Judah, ensuring that the land had peace. And Asa, as we've seen, knew God personally. He cared a great deal to keep the doctrines of the faith pure. And now we see that he cares for the land and for the people and for the corporate welfare of his nation. And here, too, there's a great deal to learn from this king. Asa understood that faith was never just an individualistic thing. It has to be corporate. You know, it never ceases to amaze me how many people view faith entirely individualistically. Now, that's private for them. Faith in the one true God also cares for the welfare of others. It forms us into a community of God's people, and in Asa's case, into a nation. You know, we've made mention of the land having peace for many years, but then came the time when the peace was broken. So I'm reading now 2 Chronicles 14:8-12. And Asa had an army of 300,000 from Judah, armed with large shields and spears, and 280,000 men from Benjamin that carried shields and drew bows. All these were mighty men of valor. Zerah the Ethiopian came out against them with an army of 1,000,000 men and 300 chariots and came as far as Mereshah. And Asa went out to meet him, and they drew up their lines of battle in the valley of Zarephath at Mereshah. And Asa cried to the Lord his God, "O Lord, there is none like you to help between the mighty and the weak. Help us, O Lord our God, for we rely on you, and in your name we have come against this multitude. O Lord, you are God. Let not man prevail against you." So the Lord defeated the Ethiopians before Asa and before Judah, and the Ethiopians fled. Now it's clear from this passage that Asa is facing overwhelming odds. Our passage says that Zerah the Ethiopian came out against him. Now, in the Bible, Ethiopia is a different country from the one that we recognize by that name today. The nation Asa was facing came from what we would think of as Sudan today. Well, nonetheless, the army that he had amassed sounds staggering in size. It has led some critics of the Bible to say that, you know, a million-man army is impossible. Well, the Hebrew language actually has no word for a million. Literally, our passage says that it was an army of thousand thousands. Well, whatever the number was, it was a staggering army. The peace was shattered. The army was penetrating deeply into Judah and would have been some, you know, 50 kilometers from Jerusalem. They were intent on destroying the nation entirely, and it would seem at this point that all of Asa's reforms were about to come to nothing. But that would depend on your perspective, wouldn't it? If all that Asa had done is to return Israel to their historic religion, well, one might argue now that was going to fail. That's because, well, the politics and the power structures and the nations that rise and fall, they're constantly in conflict. I mean, forces far greater than the religion of one small nation were at work here. But that would only be true if Judah had only a religion. But in fact, they had the living God, the God who spoke to the nation at Mount Sinai, the God who made them their own. And so let's get back to that immense army, as great as anyone had seen. The army has already invaded Judah, and it would have displaced a great number of people, refugees everywhere. This is a national crisis. The future of the nation is at stake. No doubt an army this large would involve a multitude of nations. Some scholars think that it would have involved some sort of a treaty between nations to the south of Judah so as to completely destroy Judah and divide the spoils between them. And they were already carving out Judah before the battle actually began. And to be fair to this text, Asa has already, you know, amassed a considerable military himself. But the problem was that the very best his efforts could do were not enough. But of course, Asa isn't just religious. Asa worships the living God. And so Asa leads his nation in prayer. Oh Lord, there's none like you to help. We're weak, you're mighty. But all of that doesn't matter. We rely on you. And then our text does not say that Judah prevailed. Rather, it says the Lord defeated the Ethiopians. So what do we learn about Asa? We learn that we, like Asa, should do all that is in our power to secure the best possible results in our own lives, in our own families, in our workplaces, and wherever God gives us a realm in which we are to provide leadership. But we also learn that the very best we can do is never enough. There are battles we did not anticipate, and some of those battles are far larger than we can manage. But Romans 8:31 teaches us, what then shall we say to these things? If God is for us, who can be against us? Now, please don't take the first part of that sentence lightly, would you? If God is for us. And Asa, when his great battle took shape, had been a man who himself had surrendered his ways to God. And so how can any believer know that God is for them? Well, certainly. If what we want is to fulfill our lust or our greed, our desire for fame in this world, or so many other things, well, we can't be assured that God is for us at all, can we? But as Romans 8 teaches us, that our condemnation has already been taken care of in the cross of Christ. It's Jesus himself who has reconciled us to his Father and given us the assurance that God is for us. And it would be a fitting end to the story of Asa here, a man who had inherited a nation so much smaller than the one Solomon had left, a man who inherited a nation filled with idolatry and estranged from God. This man leads his nation back to the one true God. But as we've seen, Asa had a lengthy reign, 41 years in all. And in the 36th year of his reign, King Baasha of Israel, having overthrown the dynasty of Jeroboam, usurped the crown and began his menacing reign. He began with hostility to King Asa, a new threat, and this one from Israel itself. He blocked the main road from the north into Judah and immediately blocked all trade to all other nations. There was another crisis. And you would think Asa would do what he'd always done, call on the name of the Lord. But this time, Asa, a great deal older now, stumbles in his relationship with God. 2 Chronicles 16:2-4. Then Asa took silver and gold from the treasures of the house of the Lord and the king's house and sent them to Ben-Hadad, king of Syria, who lived in Damascus, saying, "There is a covenant between me and you, as there was between my father and your father. Behold, I am sending to you silver and gold. Go break your covenant with Baasha, king of Israel, that he may withdraw from me." And Ben-Hadad listened to King Asa and sent the commanders of his armies against the cities of Israel, and they conquered Ijon, Dan, Abel-Maim, and all the store cities of Naphtali. And suddenly the trade roads were open all over again. All it took was a treaty with a nation of Syria, and with their king Ben-Hadad, a known enemy of God. And it's amazing how many human-centered solutions there are to things. Things that work, things that require little prayer, little study, little inner searching, just stuff that works. And after having done this, the plot thickens. 2 Chronicles 16:7-9. At that time, Hanani the seer came to Asa, king of Judah, and said to him, "Because you relied on the king of Syria and did not rely on the Lord your God, the army of the king of Syria has escaped you. Were not the Ethiopians and the Libyans a huge army with very many chariots and horsemen? Yet because you relied on the Lord, he gave them into your hand. For the eyes of the Lord run to and fro throughout the whole earth to give strong support to those whose heart is blameless toward him. You have done foolishly in this. From now on, you will have wars." Yeah, and then wars ensued. See, Asa had two options. One, stop fighting long enough to get on his knees and repent. Or two, justify himself and see the prophet as his enemy and put that prophet into prison. And that is, will Asa be like King David or will he be like King Solomon? And tragically, he becomes like Solomon. He puts the prophet in prison. Well, 2 years later, King Asa becomes diseased in his feet. And in his pain and his anger, he refuses to go to the Lord for help. After all, he's angry now with God. His heart is angry. It's bitter towards God. And by all accounts, and tragically, that's how King Asa eventually died. Now, we're horrified when we read that. How can that be the case? But it was. And in the end, King Asa's life teaches us that if we don't nurture a relationship with God, not for a season, but for a lifetime, eventually we will collapse like a building suddenly falling through a sinkhole. Do you know what a sinkhole is? It's a place where there was an underground river. Then the river becomes dried up, and the buildings on top become weakened. Eventually, a hole opens up. And that's what happened to Asa's faith. That underground river with God, nurtured by God's Spirit, now became dried up. He became a sinkhole. Eventually, he would collapse. Yeah, and the lesson's simple for us, don't you think? Do not live on past victories. Nurture today the loveliness of knowing God and of relationship with Him. Do you know that old age doesn't shield us from battles? You can't retire from battles, but the Lord our God is a shield for us when we're young and also when we're old. Do not abandon the Lord your God and nurture a love for Him in your old age, for God will sustain us.
3: Thanks for your message today, John. You know, I got to ask you, though, how can we as followers of Jesus maintain our faithfulness?
4: Yeah, because obviously you're asking the question because, you know, we have this amazing man by the name of Asa who does so many wonderful things and then stumbles at the end of his life. And, you know, I once had a conversation with somebody after, you know, church service, and we were having some conversation. He's an elderly man, and he said to me, you know, at every single stage in my life, the number of temptations that I would have would be about the same, but they would differ. The things that I struggled with as a young man, I don't struggle with now, but he said, I struggle with different temptations, and they are the temptations of an old man. So I think one of the things that we need to acknowledge, that we need to continue to fight for holiness and submission to Christ for a lifetime. I mean, we won't get to the place on this side of eternity where we say we've gotten there. And for that reason, I'm going to say that we need to entrust ourselves to the power of the Holy Spirit, trust in His power, and also trust in the promises that God has given to sustain us. And with those things, we can be assured that we're not going to end up as Asa did.
3: Thanks so much, John. And remember to join us again tomorrow as we continue our series, King Size Lessons on Faith and Failure, right here on Back to the Bible Canada, where we teach the Bible.

0: What does nearly 70 years of faithful Bible teaching look like? What has God done through this ministry, and where is He leading us next? We recently created a vision and mission booklet to answer exactly those questions. It tells the story of Back to the Bible Canada, its history, its calling, and the future we believe God has set before us. Because this is not simply our mission. We are stewards of something that belongs entirely to Him, and what a privilege it is that He invites us to serve it together. 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It may just deepen your understanding of what God is doing through Back to the Bible Canada and how you can be part of it. 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

0: preferred hose water, except in winter. You learn to never put your lips on that outdoor tap, I'll tell you. But these days we are buying water from Pepsi and Coke. Sometimes they put sugar and syrup in it, and sometimes they just sell it like it is. I like to read nutritional values on bottles of water. I find that helpful. You know where they get the water? From a tap. Our first story of the day is from Florida, where Chad Moreau enlisted his Boston Terrier to help him propose. First, he took his dog Molly to the Green Paws Pet Market for grooming. Then, he dressed Molly in a pink t-shirt. If you've tried this, you know it's not always easy. Next, he called his girlfriend Tiffany and asked if she'd pick Molly up for him. When Tiffany arrived at the market, she saw Molly's pink t-shirt. It said, "Will ya marry my daddy?" Chad's a little mixed up, but he means well. He finally arrived, got down on one knee, and asked, "Will you marry me?" The hound said, "Woof." The girl said, "Yes." The dog was last seen heading north, traumatized by wearing a pink t-shirt. In Britain, a study claims that on average, British women consider themselves old at 29. British men at 58. Wow. Well, I am so old I remember using tinfoil to make an antenna so we could watch black and white TV. But you're not old until you start thinking you are. Just ask British national Faja Singh, who became the first 100-year-old to complete a marathon by running in the Toronto Waterfront Marathon a few years back. Elsewhere, Bob Blackley caused quite a stir on his 57th birthday. He decided to give gifts away to complete strangers. He draped a cardboard sign over his shoulders and stood at a busy intersection. It read, "I have a job, I have a home, could you use an extra $5? Blackley, a retired teacher, darted through traffic handing out $5 bills to motorists in Winston-Salem, North Carolina. "Why?" one grateful woman asked as she eagerly accepted the cash. "Because it's my birthday," Blackley answered. "Please take it quick or I'm going to get run over." Blackley says he wanted to make this birthday special by helping others, so he doled out $285. Then his wife Carol doubled it. Some think they're old at 57. Bob Blackley knows he's not. Next year, he says, he plans to celebrate his 58th birthday standing at a busy intersection with a sign that reads, "I have a job, I have a home. Could you use an extra $5? Well, I love that story. It reminds me of our extravagant God. James 1 says, "Every good and perfect gift is from above, coming down from the Father of the heavenly lights. He gave his Son." Today, let's celebrate the greatest gift by being generous. Let's turn on the tap and give our time, our grace, even our laughter. And if you really want to stay young and crazy, take the money you spend on bottled water and give it away.
1: 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Leslie recently wrote, "This ministry has been so helpful to me. I share episodes with my family. I'm forever grateful." What does Laugh Again mean to you? We'd love to hear your story. Visit laughagain.ca/contact and share it with us today. Laugh Again. Truth bringing laughter.

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1: Looking at some showers today, risk of thunderstorm working away up to a high of 18 degrees. I'm Alexander Peters, and Boys of Vane RCMP is reminding the public to secure parked and unattended vehicles and refrain from leaving valuables in plain view. Candace Dirksen has the story.
2: The reminder comes after a series of vehicle thefts reported to the detachment at the end of May and into June. One call came on May 24th in Deloraine. Police attended and spoke with a complainant who declined to proceed with an investigation. On June 9th, police responded to a call for theft in Glenora. While responding, officers received another report of a theft in Balder with multiple parties involved. A woman was arrested, charged with possession of property obtained by crime, and released on an undertaking to appear in court at a later date. The matter is under investigation. RCMP also note it's important to report all thefts, stolen or lost property to police in a timely fashion so that it can be followed up on properly. I'm Candace Dirksen.
1: Southern Manitoba's Nancy Spence said a trip to Guatemala began with a simple desire to love on children at an orphanage. There she connected with Jenny, a four-year-old girl with autism who quickly formed a strong bond with her. Spence said the relationship helped underline the importance of compassion and emotional connection for children with disabilities and inspired her.
3: I think it's just lit a fire under me that maybe this is something that I need to do. Maybe not necessarily in Guatemala, but just maybe advocate more for that we should have a future and a hope.
1: While leaving Jenny was difficult, the experience strengthened Spence's commitment to advocating for people with disabilities. For one first-time participant in the Darlingford Alzheimer's Walk, the event was a chance to honor a friend lost to dementia. Christine Hona Kayona attended the walk with members of Couples for Christ and shared the story of a friend who died in 2023 after living with dementia. She says caring for people with a disease requires patience, understanding, and compassion.
4: Yeah, just give love. That's the one thing that they need, and understanding. And with that one, you'll have more patience on the ordeal that they are facing.
1: Kayona encourages families to cherish their time together and support one another through challenges of dementia. Find these stories and more on Discover Westman and in the daily news delivered to your inbox when you subscribe.
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1: Cloudy today. 30% chance of showers. Risk of a thunderstorm. High of 18. Tonight, showers. Risk of a thunderstorm. Low of 11. Wednesday, mainly cloudy. 60% chance of showers. Risk of thunderstorms. High of 19. Thursday, a mix of sun and cloud, high of 22. Currently in Pilot Mound, Brandon and Souris, it is 13 degrees and 15 degrees in Melitta, Boys of Vane and Killarney. Winds are coming in from the west and northwest at 10 kilometers per hour with a relative humidity of 91%. See what's coming your way and check the live radar and your 7-day forecast on Discover Westman.
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11: Here's a look at today's opening commodity markets. November canola is opening up $1.40 at $745.50 a ton. In the wheat markets, September Minneapolis spring wheat is down 6 cents at $6.33 a bushel. September Kansas City hard red winter wheat is off 3.5 cents at $6.36.5, while September Chicago wheat is down 1 cent at $6.06.5. In the row crop markets, December corn is up a quarter cent at $4.39.75 a bushel, while November soybeans are ahead 3.25 cents at $11.44.75. Livestock futures are mixed at the open. August live cattle are down 55 cents at $246.80, while August feeder cattle are lower by 63 cents at $369.80. August lean hogs are up 45 cents at $97.17. For Golden West, I'm Natasha Wiebe.

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1: Cloudy today, 30% chance of showers, risk of a thunderstorm, high of 18. Tonight showers, risk of a thunderstorm, low of 11. Wednesday mainly cloudy, 60% chance of showers, risk of thunderstorms, high of 19. Thursday a mix of sun and cloud, high of 22. Currently in Pilot Mound, Brandon and Souris, it is 13 degrees and 15 degrees in Malita, Boisvane, and Killarney. Winds are coming in from the west and northwest at 10 kilometers per hour with a relative humidity of 91%. See what's coming your way and check the live radar and your 7-day forecast on Discover Westman.

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1: Cloudy today, 30% chance of showers, risk of a thunderstorm, high of 18. Tonight, showers, risk of a thunderstorm, low of 11. Wednesday, mainly cloudy, 60% chance of showers, risk of thunderstorms, high of 19. Thursday, a mix of sun and cloud, high of 22. Currently in Pilot Mound, Brandon and Souris, it is 13 degrees and 15 degrees in Melitta, Boisevain, and Killarney. Winds are coming in from the west and northwest at 10 kilometers per hour with a relative humidity of 91%. See what's coming your way and check the live radar and your 7-day forecast on Discover Westman.

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2: Cracking open the birthday book on this Tuesday morning, June 23rd. We're going to start in the Boys of Vane Lions Club calendar with birthday wishes going out to Steve Bell, Nicole Coop, and Chad Facey today. And then a happy birthday wish going out to Corny Drieger of Winkler from a whole list of people. That birthday wish to Corny coming from Bill, Roseanne, Jaylene, Kyle, Alex, Janelle, Kinsley, and Madison. So to Steve, Nicole, Chad, Corny, and anyone else who might be enjoying some birthday cake on this Tuesday, June 23rd, hope you have a wonderful day celebrating today, and a big happy birthday from all of us here at Golden West Radio.

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1: Showers today, risk of a thunderstorm working away up to a high of 18 degrees. I'm Alexander Peters, and Boys of Ain RCMP is reminding the public to secure parked and unattended vehicles and refrain from leaving valuables in plain view. Candace Dirksen has the story.
2: The reminder comes after a series of vehicle thefts reported to the detachment at the end of May and into June. One call came on May 24th in Deloraine. Police attended and spoke with a complainant who declined to proceed with an investigation. On June 9th, police responded to a call for theft in Glenora. While responding, officers received another report of a theft in Balder with multiple parties involved. A woman was arrested, charged with possession of property obtained by crime, and released on an undertaking to appear in court at a later date. The matter is under investigation. RCMP also note it's important to report all thefts, stolen or lost property to police in a timely fashion so that it can be followed up on.

0: properly. I'm Candace Dirksen.
1: Community members in Darlingford laced up their walking shoes this weekend in support of people living with Alzheimer's disease and other forms of dementia. The annual fundraiser brought together participants, volunteers, and families at Memorial Park to raise awareness and support research and programs. Investment consultant Thor Thorlefsen says the cause is a personal one.
2: I have a friend of mine from Manitou who's dealing with Alzheimer's now. My mother and her brother both went through Alzheimer's over the years, and I think we all know somebody who's dealt with Alzheimer's.
1: Thorlefsen says the event continues to attract support because of the region's strong sense of community. Nancy Spence's solo journey to Guatemala turned into an experience she considers beautiful and heartbreaking. After forming a close connection with a young girl at an orphanage, she was moved by the challenges faced by people with disabilities in the country. Spence said the trip reinforced lessons her parents taught her about contributing to family and community, regardless of disability.
3: My mom and dad, they always encouraged me, even as a child, that, you know, just because you have a disability doesn't mean that you're useless. You can still do something on the farm. You can still contribute in the family. And I'm very grateful that I had that upbringing, that encouragement to keep going, to be motivated, to get up every day, to have a purpose.
1: She returned home with a renewed appreciation for her own journey and a desire to help others and find a future filled with purpose and hope. We're gathering all the news of the day and delivering it directly into your inbox. 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
1: Cloudy today, 30% chance of showers, risk of a thunderstorm, high of 18. Tonight, showers, risk of a thunderstorm, low of 11. Wednesday, mainly cloudy, 60% chance of showers, risk of thunderstorms, high of 19. Thursday, a mix of sun and cloud, high of 22. Currently in Pilot Mound, Brandon and Souris, it is 13 degrees and 15 degrees in Melitta, Boisvain, and Killarney. Winds are coming in from the west and northwest at 10 kilometers per hour with a relative humidity of 91%. See what's coming your way and check the live radar and your 7-day forecast on Discover Westman.

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1: Cloudy today, 30% chance of showers, risk of a thunderstorm, high of 18. Tonight, showers, risk of a thunderstorm, low of 11. Wednesday, mainly cloudy, 60% chance of showers, risk of thunderstorms, high of 19. Thursday, a mix of sun and cloud, high of 22. Currently in Pilot Mound, Brandon and Souris, it is 13 degrees and 15 degrees in Melitta, Boisevain, and Killarney. Winds are coming in from the west and northwest at 10 kilometers per hour with a relative humidity of 91%. See what's coming your way and check the live radar and your 7-day forecast on Discover Westman.

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1: Cloudy today, 30% chance of showers, risk of a thunderstorm, high of 18. Tonight, showers, risk of a thunderstorm, low of 11. Wednesday, mainly cloudy, 60% chance of showers, risk of thunderstorms, high of 19. Thursday, a mix of sun and cloud, high of 22. Currently in Pilot Mound, Brandon and Souris, it is 13 degrees and 15 degrees in Melitta, Boisevain, and Killarney. Winds are coming in from the west and northwest at 10 kilometers per hour with a relative humidity of 91%. See what's coming your way and check the live radar and your 7-day forecast on Discover Westman.

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1: Cloudy today, 30% chance of showers, risk of a thunderstorm, high of 18. Tonight, showers, risk of a thunderstorm, low of 11. Wednesday, mainly cloudy, 60% chance of showers, risk of thunderstorms, high of 19. Thursday, a mix of sun and cloud, high of 22. Currently in Pilot Mound, Brandon and Souris, it is 13 degrees and 15 degrees in Melitta, Boisevain, and Killarney. Winds are coming in from the west and northwest at 10 kilometers per hour with a relative humidity of 91%. See what's coming your way and check the live radar and your 7-day forecast on Discover Westman.
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1: This is the Manitoba Farm Journal with agricultural news and market information from across the province and country. 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
2: Looking at some showers today, a risk of thunderstorm as we work our way up to a high of 18 degrees. I'm Alexander Peters, and Boise of Ain RCMP is reminding the public to secure parked and unattended vehicles and refrain from leaving valuables in plain view. The reminder comes after a series of vehicle thefts reported to the detachment at the end of May and into June. One came in on May 24th in Deloraine. Police attended and spoke with the complainant, who declined to proceed with an investigation. On June 9th, police responded to a call for theft in Glenora. While responding, police received another report of a theft in Balder, with multiple parties involved. A woman was arrested, charged with possession of property obtained by crime, and released on an undertaking to appear in court at a later date. The matter is under investigation. RCMP also note it is important to report all theft, stolen, or lost property to police in a timely fashion so that it may be followed up on by police. Nancy Spence, who lives with spina bifida, traveled alone from southern Manitoba to Guatemala to visit orphanages that care for children and adults with disabilities. Despite travel challenges and a language barrier, she said her faith gave her confidence to make the journey. At one orphanage, she formed a close bond with a young girl named Jenny, whose story left a deep impression on her.
3: She'll sit in this rocking chair and she'll just get mileage on it all day long. What I noticed was that I would come in there throughout the day and I would just hold her hand. Well, at the end of the day, she would slide off that chair and then she would come in and she would sit on my lap and she would spend the rest of the evening on my lap and she would just hold me and I would hold her, and it was just such a great bonding mom moment.
2: The experience opened Spence's eyes to the barriers faced by people with disabilities in Guatemala. She said it has inspired her to advocate for greater opportunity and inclusion. Community members in Darlingford laced up their walking shoes this weekend in support of people living with Alzheimer's disease and other forms of dementia. The annual fundraiser brought together participants, volunteers, and families at Memorial Park to raise awareness and support research and programs. Investment consultant Thor Thorlifson says the cause is a personal one.
4: I have a friend of mine from Manitou who's dealing with Alzheimer's now. My mother and her brother both went through Alzheimer's over the years, and I think we all know somebody who's dealt with Alzheimer's.
2: Thorlifson says the event continues to attract support because

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0: Cloudy today, 30% chance of showers, risk of a thunderstorm, high of 18. Tonight, showers, risk of a thunderstorm, low of 11. Wednesday, mainly cloudy, 60% chance of showers, risk of thunderstorms, high of 19. Thursday, a mix of sun and cloud, high of 22. Currently in Pilot Mound, Brandon and Souris, it is 13 degrees and 15 degrees in Melitta, Boisevain, and Killarney. Winds are coming in from the west and northwest at 10 kilometers per hour with a relative humidity of 91%. See what's coming your way and check the live radar and your 7-day forecast on Discover Westman.
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12: Taking a look at your markets, starting with canola at ICE Futures Canada. The July contract is up $5.30 at $740.60 per ton. The November contract is up $6.70 at $750.80. At the Minneapolis Grain Exchange, hard red spring wheat for July down 22 cents at $5.92 per bushel. September wheat down 20 cents at $6.19. At the Chicago Board of Trade, corn for July down 2 cents at $4.09 per bushel. September corn down 3 cents at $4.17. July soybeans down 2 cents at $11.17 per bushel. August soybeans up 2 cents at $11.25. Oats for July down 2 cents at $3.02 per bushel. September oats up a cent at $3.24. On the livestock markets at the CME, lean hogs for July down 28 cents at $94.38 per hundredweight. August hog contract up 88 cents at $97.60. Live cattle for August down 85 cents at $246.50. And October cattle down 48 cents at $240.53 per hundredweight.
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12: 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U.S.
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18: 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Canada Day celebrations will be taking place in Bois of Ain July 1st, starting at 10. The day includes the Lions Club Parade, a Show and Shine car show, cornhole tournament, and celebrations at the Wildlife Museum. 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
21: A parasite outbreak has been reported south of the border as New World screwworm is being seen in southern states like Texas. In case of a Canadian sighting, Saskatchewan Ministry of Agriculture Chief Veterinary Officer Stephanie Smith says a plan is in place.
22: New World screwworm is a federally immediately notifiable disease because there are trade impacts, when that pest is present. So in those cases, Canadian Food Inspection Agency is the lead responder. If we were to see a detection, likely what that means is a quarantine that gets placed on the premises where the New World screwworm is present and treatment that's applied to make sure that animals heal and that we don't see, further spread of the flies. From the provincial standpoint, we'd be working with our veterinary community, with industry and the general public, helping to build awareness if we were to see a detection, asking them to keep a close eye on their animals, and making sure they're reporting in if we see it. Obviously, this is not something we want to have present. It is an animal welfare issue. So we would want a quick response if it was detected. But again, it's something that we worry about more so over the summer season, when we have enough warmth to have the fly established. In the winter, we're fortunate that's not going to be a risk.
21: Smith says that thanks to our colder climate, any chances of a long-term outbreak are slim. For Golden West, I'm Scott Bolton.
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0: Cloudy today, 30% chance of showers, risk of a thunderstorm, high of 18. Tonight, showers, risk of a thunderstorm, low of 11. Wednesday, mainly cloudy, 60% chance of showers, risk of thunderstorms, high of 19. Thursday, a mix of sun and cloud, high of 22. Currently in Pilot Mound, Brandon and Souris, it is 13 degrees and 15 degrees in Melitta, Bois of Ain, and Killarney. Winds are coming in from the west and northwest at 10 kilometers per hour with a relative humidity of 91%. See what's coming your way and check the live radar and your 7-day forecast on Discover Westman.
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21: A former parasite in the New World screwworm is making its way up the American continent and could pose a threat to Canadian livestock. To that end, provincial and federal agencies are working together to keep an eye on livestock and pets in Canada. Saskatchewan Ministry of Agriculture Chief Veterinary Officer Stephanie Smith talks about the parasite and what's being done.
22: Absolutely. Yeah, New World screwworm, we've seen this pest spreading down south through South and Central America and the recent detections into the U.S., so we're certainly keeping a close eye on that. In terms of movements into Canada, we are very blessed in the fact that we have the climate that we do that isn't going to allow any long-term establishment. So our biggest risk in terms of how this could spread into Canada is really through the movement of livestock or other types of animals that could have wounds, or larvae. That's our biggest risk there. But really, we're not going to see long-term establishment in the country.
21: Right, because sometimes, cattle will come up from Texas or will go down there, and that's the main risk, not so much the flies flying up north?
22: Exactly. Yeah, we'd have a pretty long way to go for them to move from Texas up to here, and a lot of cooler climate states that are south of us that are probably going to act as a pretty good barrier. So it is that movement. We do have a fair number of cattle, of horses particularly, that do move down into the U.S. states, particularly for rodeo season. And of course, we know that people like to travel with their pets, or maybe bringing companion animals up from U.S. states into Canada. So those are kind of the main risk pathways for us.
21: I guess even if we do have a low risk in some of those areas, is this still something that the province is keeping an eye on?
22: Absolutely, yeah. There's a few things going on, and we're working across Canada as well with the other provinces to keep track of things. Formerly, there is monitoring occurring through Canada Border Services Agency. They have this pest on their radar. And, of course, the restrictions that have been placed by Canadian Food Inspection Agency around preventing movement of livestock, including horses, definitely helps us to limit that risk of movement. From the provincial standpoint, we've been engaging with our veterinary community, providing education, just helping people understand what to watch for, what can you do, what treatments are available, and what kind of steps can you take to hopefully prevent the movement in, or if for some reason you have a detection, then, what would happen and what the treatment process is.
21: So I guess, have you had any confirmed cases yet?
22: No, nothing in Canada at this point.
21: All right, then. So in the case of something does get detected, it might be kind of spreading through a community or whatnot, what kind of steps would the province take in that situation?
22: For sure. So New World Screwworm is a federally immediately notifiable disease because there are trade impacts, when that pest is present. So in those cases, Canadian Food Inspection Agency is the lead responder. If we were to see a detection, likely what that means is a quarantine that gets placed on the premises where the New World Screwworm is present, and treatment that's applied to make sure that animals heal and that we don't see, further spread of the flies. From the provincial standpoint, we'd be working with our veterinary community, with industry and the general public, helping to build awareness if we were to see a detection, asking them to keep a close eye on their animals, and making sure they're reporting in if we see it. Obviously, this is not something we want to have present. It is an animal welfare issue. So we would want a quick response if it was detected. But again, it's something that we worry about more so over the summer season, when we have enough warmth to have the fly established. In the winter, we're fortunate that's not going to be a risk.
21: Yeah, in the worst case scenario, I guess they would probably die out over the winter, or?
22: Correct, yeah. They do require a fairly warm season and warm soil for those larvae to be able to complete their life cycle and create new flies.
21: All right, perfect. So what should producers be on the lookout, I guess, for if that is a possibility from, I guess, cattle coming up from the south?
22: Absolutely, yeah. So keeping an eye on your herd, looking for, animals that might be trying to lick or scratch at wounds, if they have wounds that get bigger and don't heal. And obviously, if you see any visible larvae in those wounds, always a good idea to give your vet a call, get someone out, figure out what's going on, and see if there's something we need to do.
21: All right. Any final thoughts?
22: Bottom line for me, New World Screwworm isn't a reason to panic. It's treatable if your animal has it. So the biggest thing that you can do, as a producer animal owner, monitor your animals closely, engage your vet if you see any signs. And if you are planning on traveling, with pets or with livestock down to the U.S., look at what the restrictions are. Talk to your veterinarians. There's opportunities to give some preventive medications in the case of companion animals. So there's things you can do, and you can do the right thing and keep your animals safe and deal with that risk.
21: That was Saskatchewan Ministry of Agriculture Chief Veterinary Officer Stephanie Smith. For Golden West, I'm Scott Bolton.
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0: Cloudy today, 30% chance of showers, risk of a thunderstorm, high of 18. Tonight showers, risk of a thunderstorm, low of 11. Wednesday mainly cloudy, 60% chance of showers, risk of thunderstorms, high of 19. Thursday a mix of sun and cloud, high of 22. Currently in Pilot Mound, Brandon and Souris, it is 13 degrees and 15 degrees in Malita, Boisvain, and Killarney. Winds are coming in from the west and northwest at 10 kilometers per hour with a relative humidity of 91%. See what's coming your way and check the live radar and your 7-day forecast on Discover Westman.
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4: The U11 Killarney Lakers won this past weekend, and their coach, Greg Hawkins, says that it's the community of people around the team that make the victories like this past weekend's even sweeter.
5: Well, yeah, like everybody's here for the kids, and that's all we want is for them to succeed in baseball and life. So it's just fun to see the kids actually succeed, My goal is to get Killarney baseball back on the map. You know, we don't have a senior team right now, and that's what I kind of said today. That's my goal, is to have these 10-year-olds continue playing the game, continue getting better, and just keep them playing baseball. And this town is rallying around them, and our crowd was huge this weekend, and it takes grandparents, like you said, or parents or step-parents or guardians or anybody to get the kids to the Ball Diamonds, and it's just great to see everybody come together and work as a unit.
4: More with Greg Hawken on DiscoverWestman.com. In the Southwest Baseball League tonight, Rivers is at Reston while Souris entertains Deloraine. And in Major League Baseball, the Blue Jays are once again hosting the Houston Astros. I'm Dave Anthony.
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18: 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This will take place Tuesday, July 7th from 11:30 a.m. to 1 p.m. at the Meridian Exhibition Center. This is a chance to recognize and thank the farmers who work so hard every day to keep our communities growing. It's also an opportunity to take a break in the middle of a busy season, share a meal, and connect with others from the local agricultural community. And there's also a bit of excitement added in. Attendees will have a chance to win the grand prize, a Seaout 1806 Hopper Combo Bin from Hillside Farm Supply. A good reminder that behind every season in the field, there are people, families, and a whole community working together.
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12: Taking a look at your markets, starting with canola at Ice Futures Canada. The July contract is up $5.30 at $740.60 per ton. The November contract is up $6.70 at $750.80. At the Minneapolis Grain Exchange, hard red spring wheat for July down 22 cents at $5.92 per bushel. September wheat down 20 cents at $6.19. At the Chicago Board of Trade, corn for July down 2 cents at $4.09 per bushel. September corn down 3 cents at $4.17. July soybeans down 2 cents at $11.17 per bushel. August soybeans up 2 cents at $11.25. Oats for July down 2 cents at $3.02 per bushel. September oats up a cent at $3.24. On the livestock markets at the CME, lean hogs for July down 28 cents at $94.38 per hundredweight. August hog contract up 88 cents at $97.60. Live cattle for August down 85 cents at $246.50. And October cattle down 48 cents at $240.53 per hundredweight.
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21: A parasite outbreak has been reported south of the border as New World screwworm is being seen in southern states like Texas. In case of a Canadian sighting, Saskatchewan Ministry of Agriculture Chief Veterinary Officer Stephanie Smith says a plan is in place.
22: New World screwworm is a federally immediately notifiable disease because there are trade impacts, you know, when that pest is present. So in those cases, Canadian Food Inspection Agency is the lead responder. If we were to see a detection, likely what that means is a quarantine that gets placed on the premises where the New World screwworm is present and treatment that's applied to make sure that animals heal and that we don't see, you know, further spread of the flies. From the provincial standpoint, you know, we'd be working with our veterinary community, with industry and the general public, helping to build awareness if we were to see a detection, you know, asking them to keep a close eye on their animals, and, you know, making sure they're reporting in if we see it. Obviously, this is not something we want to have present. It is an animal welfare issue. So we would want a quick response if it was detected. But again, it's something that we worry about more so over the summer season, you know, when we have enough warmth to have the fly established. In the winter, we're fortunate that's not going to be a risk.
21: Smith says that thanks to our colder climate, any chances of a long-term outbreak are slim. For Golden West, I'm Scott Bolton.
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1: I'm Candace Dirksen with your local news, streaming now through the Discover Westman app. Boise of Maine RCMP is reminding the public to secure parked and unattended vehicles and refrain from leaving valuables in plain view. The reminder comes after a series of vehicle thefts reported to the detachment at the end of May and into June. One call came May 24th from Deloraine. Police attended and spoke with a complainant who declined to proceed with an investigation. Then on June 9th, police responded to a call for theft in Glenora. While responding, police received another report of a theft in Balder with multiple parties involved. A woman was arrested, charged with possession of property obtained by crime, and released on an undertaking to appear in court at a later date. The matter is under investigation. RCMP also note it's important to report all thefts, stolen or lost property to police in a timely fashion. Earlier today, the Manitoba Historical Society unveiled its 2026 list of 10 historical resources at risk across our province, one of which is the Ruthenia Community Hall, built in the Ukrainian settlement in 1903, west of Riding Mountain National Park. Dr. Gordon Goldsboro shares more.
2: And those Ukrainian national homes were quite literally a home for Ukrainian culture. People coming here were worried that maybe the next generation might lose their culture, lose their language, wouldn't have writings available. And so they created these Ukrainian homes specifically to try to address that, to try to preserve Ukrainian culture. There were quite a few of them around. And of course, any area that had a Ukrainian community would have one. But the vast majority are now gone. I think we say in the release that there are 7 left.
1: And community members in Darlingford laced up their walking shoes this past weekend in support of people living with Alzheimer's and other forms of dementia. The annual fundraiser brought together participants, volunteers, and families at Memorial Park to raise awareness and support research and programs. Investment consultant Thor Thorlifson says the cause is a personal one.
3: I have a friend of mine from Manitou who's dealing with Alzheimer's now. My mother and her brother both went through Alzheimer's over the years, and I think we all know somebody who's dealt with Alzheimer's.
1: Thorlifson says the event continues to attract support because of the region's strong sense of community. Get the news of the day conveniently delivered to your email inbox. 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And now on the Golden West Radio Money Scope, the TSX is up 48 points, the Dow up 129, the NASDAQ down 362 points. The dollar down 25.1 cents, trading at 70.4 cents U.S.
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1: Cloudy skies today, a 30% chance of showers near noon, the risk of a thunderstorm in the afternoon, about 10 to 15 millimeters of rain expected, a high of 18. Showers continuing tonight with another 5 to 10 millimeters, the risk of a thunderstorm and a low of 11. Wednesday, mainly cloudy, 60% chance of showers, the risk of a thunderstorm and a high of 19. A mix of sun and cloud Thursday with a high of 22, and Friday, a mix of sun and cloud, a high of 22 degrees. Currently in Brandon and Souris, it's 13 degrees, 15 in Pilot Mound, 17 in Melitta, Boise of Maine, and Killarney. Slight wind gusting out of the west and relative humidity at 73%. Local weather you can trust. Find today's forecast on the weather page on your Discover Westman app.

0: Colorblind from Ed Sheeran, getting us into our Tuesday afternoon together. My name is Zach Drieger. I already started my day with you much earlier on the morning show. Now I am back for a couple of hours, well, most of the afternoon. I'll be hanging out till 5 o'clock. And earlier today on the morning show, we had a special guest, counselor Steve Cowenhoffen from Pembina Counseling Center, was here to talk about June being Men's Mental Health Awareness Month. So we're going to hear from Steve again this afternoon, coming up after 2 o'clock. We're also going to look ahead to graduation coming up at the end of the week for many. We are going to, of course, keep you updated on the forecast and the dreary conditions out the window. The news team will be doing that throughout the afternoon. And we got some wonderful music between now and five, courtesy of music director Eva Hyde, to act as your Tuesday afternoon soundtrack. The 3 o'clock inspirational music hour on the way as well. So lots to enjoy. And thank you for joining me off the top. Let's go.
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2: Cloudy skies today, a 30% chance of showers near noon, the risk of a thunderstorm in the afternoon, about 10 to 15 millimeters of rain expected, a high of 18. Showers continuing tonight with another 5 to 10 millimeters, the risk of a thunderstorm and a low of 11. Wednesday, mainly cloudy, 60% chance of showers, the risk of a thunderstorm, and a high of 19. A mix of sun and cloud Thursday with a high of 22, and Friday, a mix of sun and cloud, a high of 22 degrees. Currently in Brandon and Souris, it's 13 degrees, 15 in Pilot Mound, 17 in Melitta, Boisvain, and Killarney. Slight wind gusting out of the west and relative humidity at 73%. Local weather you can trust. Find today's forecast on the weather page on your Discover Westman app.

0: This is my now. Jordan Sparks on a Tuesday afternoon. It's June 23rd. I'm Zach Drieger, and here's your little World Cup update from me. Yesterday, Argentina beat Austria 2-0. Lionel Messi leading the charge over there. France blanked Iraq 3-0. Not surprising. Norway and Senegal had an absolute classic at 3-2. Norway taking the win on that one. And Algeria beat Jordan 2-1. Those were all yesterday's games. And what does that mean for their groups? Well, Group I, France and Norway both sitting at the top, winning both of their games, 6 points. France, the top of the group, though, on goal differential. And with them both winning, that means Senegal and Iraq have lost both their games. And in Group J, Argentina has won both of their games. Again, Lionel Messi leading the charge for them at 38 years old, which is pretty impressive. Austria won one, lost one. Algeria lost one and won one. Jordan has lost both. So that group is a little bit tighter, but what is pretty interesting is how some of the groups have already played out. Looking ahead to the round of 32, which is the next stage, there are a couple of teams that have already punched their ticket by winning two games and how the rest of the games have shaken out. So Germany punched their ticket to the round of 32, as has the USA, Mexico, and Argentina with that win yesterday. Who is going to be joining them? Well, we've got a couple of games going on today. One game just wrapping up shortly. Portugal playing Uzbekistan. That started at noon. England is playing Ghana at 3 o'clock, Panama and Croatia at 6, Colombia and the Democratic Republic of Congo at 9 o'clock this evening, and tomorrow, Canada takes on Switzerland, and all we gotta do is draw with them to be the top of our Group B, which would be pretty sweet, and we could punch our ticket to the round of 32 as well.
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2: Cloudy skies today, a 30% chance of showers near noon, the risk of a thunderstorm in the afternoon, about 10 to 15 millimeters of rain expected, a high of 18. Showers continuing tonight with another 5 to 10 millimeters, the risk of a thunderstorm and a low of 11. Wednesday, mainly cloudy, 60% chance of showers, the risk of a thunderstorm, and a high of 19. A mix of sun and cloud Thursday with a high of 22, and Friday, a mix of sun and cloud, a high of 22 degrees. Currently in Brannan and Souris, it's 13 degrees, 15 in Pilot Mound, 17 in Melitta, Boisvain, and Killarney. Slight wind gusting out of the west and relative humidity at 73%. Local weather you can trust. Find today's forecast on the weather page on your Discover Westman app.

0: counselor with Pembina Counseling Center, and June is Men's Mental Health Awareness Month. It is shining a light on the importance of seeking help, and we are going to hear from Steve again in about 20 minutes. But first, we're going to hear from the news team. 2 o'clock.
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2: Access your news anytime by downloading the Discover Westman app. I'm Candace Dirksen with your local news update. Every year, the Manitoba Historical Society shares 10 sites that are at risk of being completely forgotten and eventually torn down, but might still have a chance to be repurposed. Executive Director and Head Researcher Dr. Gordon Goldsboro says this year they've included very special resources in the list of endangered history. The Manitoba Air Photo Library started in 1923 and is stored in boxes in Winnipeg. The concern is that these photos will be damaged or, once digitized, be destroyed.
3: And a lot of those pilots coming back from the war wanted something to do. You know, they put them to work flying the landscape, you know, taking photos all over the place, thousands of photos. And so you say, okay, where was that such and such one-room schoolhouse? You pull it up on the air photo and boom, there it is right there. In fact, the photos are so clear, you can zoom in on them. You can even see the little boys and girls outhouses that many of them had.
2: Manitoba Air Photo Library is the property of the province of Manitoba. For one first-time participant in the Darlingford Alzheimer's Walk, the event was a chance to honor a friend lost to dementia. Christine Hona Kayona attended the walk with members of Couples for Christ and shared the story of a friend who died in 2023 after living with dementia. She says caring for people with the disease requires patience, understanding, and compassion.
4: Yeah, just give love. That's the one thing that they need, and understanding. And with that one, you'll have more patience on the ordeal that they are facing.
2: Kayona encourages families to cherish their time together and support one another through the challenges of dementia. Boys of Ain RCMP is reminding the public to secure parked and unattended vehicles and refrain from leaving valuables in plain view. The reminder comes after a series of vehicle thefts reported to the detachment at the end of May and into June. One call came May 24th from Deloraine. Police attended and spoke with a complainant who declined to proceed with an investigation. Then on June 9th, police responded to a call for theft in Glenora. While responding, police received another report of a theft in Balder with multiple parties involved. A woman was arrested, charged with possession of property obtained by crime, and released on an undertaking to appear in court at a later date. The matter is under investigation. These stories and more are on Discover Westman and in the Daily News, delivered to your inbox when you subscribe. And now on the Golden West Radio Money Scope, the TSX is down 98 points, the Dow up 34, the NASDAQ down 473 points, the dollar down 28 one-hundredths, trading at 70.4 cents U.S.
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2: A special weather statement is in effect for southwest Manitoba as Environment Canada says conditions will be favorable for the development of funnel clouds today. Cloudy skies with a small chance of showers, the risk of a thunderstorm this afternoon, about 10 to 15 millimeters of rain expected, and a high of 18 degrees. Showers continuing tonight with another 5 to 10 millimeters of rain, the risk of a thunderstorm, and a low of 11. Wednesday, mainly cloudy, 60% chance of showers, the risk of a thunderstorm in the afternoon, and a high of 19. A mix of sun and cloud Thursday with a high of 22. Currently in Brandon and Souris, it's 13 degrees, 17 in Pilot Mound, 19 degrees in Melitta, Boise Vane, and Killarney. Slight wind gusting out of the northwest and relative humidity at 68%. 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

met James. 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

0: 2 is better than 1. Boys Like Girls and Taylor Swift on a Tuesday afternoon. It's June 23rd, and June is Men's Mental Health Awareness Month. And earlier today on the morning show, we had a special guest, Steve Cowenhoffen, who is a counselor with Pembina Counseling Center, who was talking about how men still feel pressure to handle their struggles on their own. He shared some of this in his conversation with Jamie Giesbrecht.
1: Men's Mental Health Month is the month of June, and I think a lot of times we don't even remember that until it's the end of June and we think, oh, it's Men's Mental Health Month. Why do you think it is that it's important we have this conversation today?
2: That's a good question, Jamie. A lot of us walk in the shadows, and I envision mental health as one of those shadows where you're just muddling through it. And so envision this dark room that you're in that's completely black. You can't see anything. And you're told that there are things in there, and you know that there are things in there, and you're told to navigate this room. But it's dark. You can't see anything. So that creates fear and trepidation, because what am I going to bump into? What is this? I don't understand this. But then envision someone giving you a flashlight, and you can start to shed light on your path and where you're going. And so I envision these conversations as being those flashlights.
0: A really good analogy from Steve Cowenhoffen, a counselor with Pembina Counseling Center, who was joining us earlier today on the morning show, talking all about June being Men's Mental Health Awareness Month. And if you or anyone you know has struggles, counseling can definitely be a very big help. It's not for everyone, but it is definitely a good option to try.
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4: A special weather statement is in effect for southwest Manitoba as Environment Canada says conditions will be favorable for the development of funnel clouds today. Cloudy skies with a small chance of showers, the risk of a thunderstorm this afternoon, about 10 to 15 millimeters of rain expected, and a high of 18 degrees. Showers continuing tonight with another 5 to 10 millimeters of rain, the risk of a thunderstorm, and a low of 11. Wednesday, mainly cloudy, 60% chance of showers, the risk of a thunderstorm in the afternoon, and a high of 19. A mix of sun and cloud Thursday with a high of 22. Currently in Brandon and Souris, it's 13 degrees, 17 in Pilot Mound, 19 degrees in Melitta, Boisvane, and Killarney. Slight wind gusting out of the northwest and relative humidity at 68%. Listen to us live anywhere and anytime on the Discover Westman app, and check the forecast before you head out.

0: Eva with a look at what's happening in Brandon. 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

0: Mark Vance, that's what love is on this Tuesday afternoon. It's June 23rd and June is Men's Mental Health Awareness Month. And our special guest today is Steve Kauenhofen. He is a counselor with Pembina Counseling Center. And he was having a great conversation with Jamie Giesbrecht from our sister station, the Eagle 93.5, all about men's mental health.
1: Yeah. So what advice do you have for men who are kind of putting on that tough exterior and saying, no, I'm not going to counseling. I can deal with this.
2: That is a really good question, because for every man, it's different, right?
1: Yeah.
2: But I would suggest that if you feel different than what you have and you've lost this joy, you've lost the zeal to do what brings you joy or brings you happiness, or if you find yourself isolating yourself or withdrawing from family, look for a flashlight.
1: Wow.
2: Look for someone who can shed light on that with you, because the stigma behind mental health is we don't understand it. And if we don't understand it, we fear it. And if we fear it, we get angry. And then that anger just perpetuates that cycle.
1: Right.
2: And so I would encourage men just to not to pull up their bootstraps, but put on their boots and find someone who can be that light in their life.
0: Steve Kauenhofen, a counselor with Pembina Counseling Center, who's been chatting with us all day about men's mental health, as June is Men's Mental Health Awareness Month. So a lot of very good information shared from Steve today. Thank you for that. And yeah, top of mind, if you do find that you are in a darker place than usual, you're finding the lack of that zest for life and a little bit of losing who you used to be, counseling might be a wonderful option.
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4: A special weather statement is in effect for southwest Manitoba as Environment Canada says conditions will be favorable for the development of funnel clouds today. Cloudy skies with a small chance of showers. The risk of a thunderstorm this afternoon. About 10 to 15 millimeters of rain expected and a high of 18 degrees. Showers continuing tonight with another 5 to 10 millimeters of rain. The risk of a thunderstorm and a low of 11. Wednesday, mainly cloudy. 60% chance of showers. The risk of a thunderstorm in the afternoon and a high of 19. A mix of sun and cloud Thursday with a high of 22. Currently in Brandon and Souris, it's 13 degrees, 17 in Pilot Mound, 19 degrees in Melitta, Boissevain, and Killarney. Slight wind gusting out of the northwest and relative humidity at 68%. 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

0: Good afternoon. It is Tuesday, the 23rd of June. My name is Zach Drieger, and we have arrived at my favorite portion of our day together. And I've been hanging out with you all day, starting with the morning show, 6 to 9:30, and then back now for the afternoon from 1 to 5. And as I said, we've officially arrived at my favorite part of our whole day together. It's the 3 o'clock Inspirational Music Hour, and all that wonderful music is going to start after the news and weather. It is 3 o'clock.
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2: I'm Candace Dirksen with your local news, streaming now through the Discover Westman app. Boise of Maine RCMP is reminding the public to secure parked and unattended vehicles and refrain from leaving valuables in plain view. The reminder comes after a series of vehicle thefts reported to the detachment at the end of May and into June. One call came May 24th from Deloraine. Police attended and spoke with a complainant who declined to proceed with an investigation. Then on June 9th, police responded to a call for theft in Glenora. While responding, police received another report of a theft in Balder with multiple parties involved. A woman was arrested, charged with possession of property obtained by crime, and released on an undertaking to appear in court at a later date. The matter is under investigation. RCMP also note it's important to report all thefts, stolen or lost property to police in a timely fashion. Earlier today, the Manitoba Historical Society unveiled its 2026 list of 10 historical resources.

0: at risk across our province, one of which is the Ruthenia Community Hall, built in the Ukrainian settlement in 1903, west of Riding Mountain National Park. Dr. Gordon Goldsboro shares more.
1: And those Ukrainian national homes were quite literally a home for Ukrainian culture. People coming here were worried that maybe the next generation might lose their culture, lose their language, wouldn't have writings available. And so they created these Ukrainian homes specifically to try to address that, to try to preserve Ukrainian culture. There were quite a few of them around. And of course, any area that had a Ukrainian community would have one. But the vast majority are now gone. I think we say in the release that there are 7 left.
0: And community members in Darlingford laced up their walking shoes this past weekend in support of people living with Alzheimer's and other forms of dementia. The annual fundraiser brought together participants, volunteers, and families at Memorial Park to raise awareness and support research and programs. Investment consultant Thor Thorlifson says the cause is a personal one.
2: I have a friend of mine from Manitou who's dealing with Alzheimer's now. My mother and her brother both went through Alzheimer's over the years, and I think we all know somebody who's dealt with Alzheimer's.
0: Thorlifson says the event continues to attract support because of the region's strong sense of community. Get the news of the day conveniently delivered to your email inbox. 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And now on the Golden West Radio Money Scope, the TSX is down 91 points, the Dow down 46, the NASDAQ down 525 points, the dollar down 25 hundredths, trading at 70.4 cents U.S.
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0: A special weather statement remains in effect for the Southwest as Environment Canada says conditions will be favorable for the development of funnel clouds today. Cloudy skies with a few showers beginning this afternoon, a risk of a thunderstorm, about 10 to 15 millimeters of rain expected, a high of 18. Showers continuing tonight with another 5 to 10 millimeters, risk of a thunderstorm and a low of 11. Wednesday, mainly cloudy, chance of showers, risk of a thunderstorm in the afternoon and a high of 19. A mix of sun and cloud Thursday and a high of 22. Currently in Brandon and Souris, it's 14 degrees, 18 in Pilot Mound, Melitta, Boissevain and Killarney. Slight wind out of the northwest and relative humidity at 76%. Before work, school, or hitting the road, check the forecast on your Discover Westman app.
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0: Jacob Moon and Speak to Me. Before that, the Jordanaires and the Sweet By and By, getting us into the music in our 3 o'clock inspirational music hour. Thanks to the news team for getting us up to speed on all the latest local headlines and weather details. And now it is all music until 4 o'clock, but we are going to get this hour started with the verse of the day from the Bible app on my phone. This is from Amos 5, verse 24. But let justice roll on like a river, righteousness like a never-failing stream. Bit of a unique one on this Tuesday afternoon, but I just read them. They are automatically generated from my Bible app, and that's today's for June 23rd. Amos 5, verse 24, NIV.
1: 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I'm Gerald, the director, requesting prayer for our recent and upcoming graduates, as well as our staff, Lisa and Leah. Thank you, Willow Lake Church and others, helping students value education as a gift from God, not only to finish grade 12, but also to grow in His knowledge and grace.

0: He is amazing. From the Crist family on this Tuesday afternoon. Couldn't agree more. My name is Zach Drieger, and I am thoroughly enjoying all this uplifting and inspirational music so far. And I hope you are enjoying it as well. And if you are, well, I got good news for you. We still got about half an hour to go, and we're going to circle back to the inspirational music with the Faith and Life Male Choir, the Grace Bible Church Choir, and the Winkler Community Male Choir. Coming up after a look at your forecast details and get in touch.
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2: A special weather statement remains in effect for the Southwest as Environment Canada says conditions will be favorable for the development of funnel clouds today. Cloudy skies with a few showers beginning this afternoon. The risk of a thunderstorm, about 10 to 15 millimeters of rain expected. A high of 18. Showers continuing tonight with another 5 to 10 millimeters. Risk of a thunderstorm and a low of 11. Wednesday, mainly cloudy, chance of showers, risk of a thunderstorm in the afternoon and a high of 19. A mix of sun and cloud Thursday and a high of 22. Currently in Brandon and Souris, it's 14 degrees, 18 in Pilot Mound, Melitta, Boissevain and Killarney. Slight wind out of the northwest and relative humidity at 76%. Before work, school, or hitting the road, check the forecast on your Discover Westman app.
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0: A three-peat of choirs capped off there with the Winkler Community Male Choir and My Anchor Holds in our 3 o'clock Inspirational Music Hour. My name is Zach Drieger, and this is my favorite part of the day. I love all this uplifting and inspirational music. It brings a little extra sunshine and warmth on a dreary, rainy day, and it's something to hold on to take into the rest of your day as well. Keep spirits a little bit higher, and we are going to get back to the music with the Taylors, Brian Dirksen and the Booth Brothers after some pastoral words and our moment of meditation.
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2: Hello, I'm Herb Unruh from the Steinbeck Sommerfeld Mennonite Church. A moment of meditation from the Upper Room Devotional Guide. The Bible reading today is from Psalms 32, verse 8. I will instruct thee and teach thee in the way which thou shalt go. I will guide thee with mine eye. The thought for the day: God is our best possible guide through life.

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1: 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Yet few seem to grasp how sick and lost humanity really is. 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The wrath of God is revealed from heaven against all ungodliness and unrighteousness of men who suppress the truth in unrighteousness, because that which is known about God is evident within them, for God made it evident to them. He made it evident. Hey, that's pretty convicting.
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4: Good afternoon. Zach Drieger spending some of my Tuesday with you. It is June 23rd, and it is time again for my friends in the newsroom to take center stage with all the latest local headlines and forecast details. The rainy conditions that have been happening all day, where you're going to see when they are finally going to let up. They got all those details for us right now, 4 o'clock.
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6: Access your news anytime by downloading the Discover Westman app. I'm Candace Dirksen with your local news update. Every year, the Manitoba Historical Society shares 10 sites that are at risk of being completely forgotten and eventually torn down, but might still have a chance to be repurposed. Executive Director and Head Researcher Dr. Gordon Goldsboro says this year they've included very special resources in the list of endangered history. The Manitoba Air Photo Library started in 1923 and is stored in boxes in Winnipeg. The concern is that these photos will be damaged, or once digitized, be destroyed.
7: And a lot of those pilots coming back from the war wanted something to do. You know, they put them to work flying the landscape, you know, taking photos all over the place, thousands of photos. And so you say, okay, where was that such and such one-room schoolhouse? You pull it up on the air photo and boom, there it is right there. In fact, the photos are so clear, you can zoom in on them. You can even see the little boys and girls outhouses that many of them had.
6: Manitoba Air Photo Library is the property of the province of Manitoba. For one first-time participant in the Darlingford Alzheimer's Walk, the event was a chance to honor a friend lost to dementia. Christine Hona Kayona attended the walk with members of Couples for Christ and shared the story of a friend who died in 2023 after living with dementia. She says caring for people with the disease requires patience, understanding, and compassion.
8: Yeah, just give love. That's the one thing that they need, and understanding. And with that one, you'll have more patience on the ordeal that they are facing.
6: Kayona encourages families to cherish their time together and support one another through the challenges of dementia. Boys of Ain RCMP is reminding the public to secure parked and unattended vehicles and refrain from leaving valuables in plain view. The reminder comes after a series of vehicle thefts reported to the detachment at the end of May and into June. One call came May 24th from Deloraine. Police attended and spoke with a complainant who declined to proceed with an investigation. Then on June 9th, police responded to a call for theft in Glenora. While responding, police received another report of a theft in Balder with multiple parties involved. A woman was arrested, charged with possession of property obtained by crime, and released on an undertaking to appear in court at a later date. The matter is under investigation. These stories and more are on Discover Westman and in the daily news, delivered to your inbox when you subscribe. And now on the Golden West Radio Money Scope, the TSX is down 74 points, the Dow down 45, the NASDAQ down 579 points.

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0: A special weather statement remains in effect for the Southwest as Environment Canada says conditions are favorable for the development of funnel clouds. Cloudy skies today, a few showers beginning early this evening, ending before morning, about 5 to 10 millimeters of rain expected. The risk of a thunderstorm this evening as well, a low of 11. Mainly cloudy Wednesday, 60% chance of showers in the afternoon with a risk of a thunderstorm and a high of 19. Partly cloudy skies Wednesday night, 60% chance of showers with a risk of a thunderstorm and a low of 12. Sunshine returning Thursday with a high of 23. Friday sunny, a high of 23. Rain returning on Saturday with a high of 21. Know the weather shaping your day. 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

0: Rose Cousins, I Were the Bird on a Tuesday afternoon. I'm Zach Drieger, and coming up in just a moment, we are going to get you a fresh look at your forecast details, let you know when this rain is finally going to let up. Shortly after that, birthday wishes on the way.
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2: A special weather statement remains in effect for the Southwest as Environment Canada says conditions are favorable for the development of funnel clouds. Cloudy skies today, a few showers beginning early this evening, ending before morning, about 5 to 10 millimeters of rain expected. The risk of a thunderstorm this evening as well, a low of 11. Mainly cloudy Wednesday, 60% chance of showers in the afternoon with a risk of a thunderstorm and a high of 19. Partly cloudy skies Wednesday night, 60% chance of showers with a risk of a thunderstorm and a low of 12. Sunshine returning Thursday with a high of 23. Friday sunny, a high of 23. Rain returning on Saturday with a high of 21. Know the weather shaping your day. Check the weather page on the Discover Westman app.
0: Cracking open the birthday book on a Tuesday afternoon. We are going to start in the Boys of Ain Lions Club calendar with birthday wishes going out to Steve Bell, Nicole Coop, and Chad Facey today. And a happy birthday wish going out to Corny Drieger of Winkler from a long list of people. That birthday wish coming from Bill, Roseanne, Jaylene, Kyle, Alex, Janelle, Kinsley, and Madison. So lots of people wishing Corny a happy birthday. So to Steve, Nicole, Chad, Corny, and anyone else who might be celebrating and enjoying some birthday cake on June 23rd, a big happy birthday coming from all of us here at Golden West Radio.
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0: 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Celebrate Canada Day in Deloraine, starting at 9 o'clock with a scavenger hunt car rally. 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
5: A special weather statement remains in effect for the Southwest as Environment Canada says conditions are favorable for the development of funnel clouds. Cloudy skies today, a few showers beginning early this evening, ending before morning, about 5 to 10 millimeters of rain expected. The risk of a thunderstorm this evening as well, a low of 11. Mainly cloudy Wednesday, 60% chance of showers in the afternoon with a risk of a thunderstorm and a high of 19. Partly cloudy skies Wednesday night, 60% chance of showers with a risk of a thunderstorm and a low of 12. Sunshine returning Thursday with a high of 23. Friday sunny, a high of 23. Rain returning on Saturday with a high of 21. Know the weather shaping your day. Check the weather page on the Discover Westman app.
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1: My friends, we are nearing the end of our day together, and we have spent lots of time together yet again today. Of course, starting with the morning show, 6 to 9:30, and then me coming back for the afternoon from 1 to 5, and we are nearly at that 5 o'clock separation point. But of course, we always finish off our day together with 15 minutes of country gospel music, and today we're starting off the block with the Statler Brothers and Rock of Ages.

For the record, from the McCamies on this Tuesday afternoon, 23rd of June, I'm Zach Drieger, and for the record, I had a wonderful day hanging out here with you. Although it was rainy outside, we had some extra sunshine and smiles here in the studio, starting my Tuesday with you on the morning show and then coming back to hang out for the afternoon. It's been a great one on my side of the radio, and I hope you share that sentiment on your side. And I'll be back to do it all again tomorrow, starting with the morning show again at 6 o'clock and then back for the afternoon. Hope you have a beautiful rest of your Tuesday. Stay dry, whatever you get up to, whether you're going to be efficient in the house, getting work done, or just kicking it up, kicking the feet up and watching a movie, whatever your evening looks like. I hope you enjoy it, and I hope you find time to join us back here tomorrow. God bless. Catch you later.

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1: I'm Candace Dirksen with your local news, streaming now through the Discover Westman app. Boise of Maine RCMP is reminding the public to secure parked and unattended vehicles and refrain from leaving valuables in plain view. The reminder comes after a series of vehicle thefts reported to the detachment at the end of May and into June. One call came May 24th from Deloraine. Police attended and spoke with a complainant who declined to proceed with an investigation. Then on June 9th, police responded to a call for theft in Glenora. While responding, police received another report of a theft in Balder with multiple parties involved. A woman was arrested, charged with possession of property obtained by crime, and released on an undertaking to appear in court at a later date. The matter is under investigation. RCMP also note it's important to report all thefts, stolen or lost property to police in a timely fashion. Earlier today, the Manitoba Historical Society unveiled its 2026 list of 10 historical resources at risk across our province, one of which is the Ruthenia Community Hall, built in the Ukrainian settlement in 1903, west of Riding Mountain National Park. Dr. Gordon Goldsboro shares more.
2: And those Ukrainian national homes were quite literally a home for Ukrainian culture. People coming here were worried that maybe the next generation might lose their culture, lose their language, wouldn't have writings available. And so they created these Ukrainian homes specifically to try to address that, to try to preserve Ukrainian culture. There were quite a few of them around. And of course, any area that had a Ukrainian community would have one. But the vast majority are now gone. I think we say in the release that there are 7 left.
1: And community members in Darlingford laced up their walking shoes this past weekend in support of people living with Alzheimer's and other forms of dementia. The annual fundraiser brought together participants, volunteers, and families at Memorial Park to raise awareness and support research and programs. Investment consultant Thor Thorlifson says the cause is a personal one.
3: I have a friend of mine from Manitou who's dealing with Alzheimer's now. My mother and her brother both went through Alzheimer's over the years, and I think we all know somebody who's dealt with Alzheimer's.
1: Thorlifson says the event continues to attract support because of the region's strong sense of community. Get the news of the day conveniently delivered to your email inbox. 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
1: A special weather statement remains in effect for the southwest as Environment Canada says conditions are favorable for the development of funnel clouds. Cloudy skies today, a few showers beginning early this evening, ending before morning, about 5 to 10 millimeters of rain expected. The risk of a thunderstorm this evening as well, a low of 11. Mainly cloudy Wednesday, 60% chance of showers in the afternoon with a risk of a thunderstorm and a high of 19. Partly cloudy skies Wednesday night, 60% chance of showers with a risk of a thunderstorm and a low of 12. Sunshine returning Thursday with a high of 23. Friday sunny, a high of 23. Rain returning on Saturday with a high of 21. Know the weather shaping your day. Check the weather page on the Discover Westman app.
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2: A parasite outbreak has been reported south of the border as New World screwworm is being seen in southern states like Texas. In case of a Canadian sighting, Saskatchewan Ministry of Agriculture Chief Veterinary Officer Stephanie Smith says a plan is in place.
3: New World screwworm is a federally immediately notifiable disease because there are trade impacts, when that pest is present. So in those cases, Canadian Food Inspection Agency is the lead responder. If we were to see a detection, likely what that means is a quarantine that gets placed on the premises where the New World screwworm is present and treatment that's applied to make sure that animals heal and that we don't see, further spread of the flies. From the provincial standpoint, we'd be working with our veterinary community, with industry and the general public, helping to build awareness if we were to see a detection, asking them to keep a close eye on their animals, and making sure they're reporting in if we see it. Obviously, this is not something we want to have present. It is an animal welfare issue. So we would want a quick response if it was detected. But again, it's something that we worry about more so over the summer season, when we have enough warmth to have the fly established. In the winter, we're fortunate that's not going to be a risk.
2: Smith says that thanks to our colder climate, any chances of a long-term outbreak are slim. For Golden West, I'm Scott Bolton.
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10: A special weather statement remains in effect for the southwest as Environment Canada says conditions are favorable for the development of funnel clouds. Cloudy skies today, a few showers beginning early this evening, ending before morning, about 5 to 10 millimeters of rain expected. The risk of a thunderstorm this evening as well, a low of 11. Mainly cloudy Wednesday, 60% chance of showers in the afternoon with a risk of a thunderstorm and a high of 19. Partly cloudy skies Wednesday night, 60% chance of showers with a risk of a thunderstorm and a low of 12. Sunshine returning Thursday with a high of 23. Friday sunny, a high of 23. Rain returning on Saturday with a high of 21. Know the weather shaping your day. Check the weather page on the Discover Westman app.
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13: The U11 Killarney Lakers won this past weekend, and their coach, Greg Hawkins, says that it's the community of people around the team that make the victories like this past weekend's even sweeter.
14: Well, yeah, like everybody's here for the kids, and that's all we want is for them to succeed in baseball and life. So it's just fun to see the kids actually succeed, you know. My goal is to get Killarney baseball back on the map, you know. We don't have a senior team right now, and that's what I kind of said today. That's my goal, is to have these 10-year-olds continue playing the game, continue getting better, and just keep them playing baseball. And this town is rallying around them, and our crowd was huge this weekend, and it takes grandparents, like you said, or parents or step-parents or guardians or anybody to get the kids to the ball diamonds, and it's just great to see everybody come together and work as a unit.
13: 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In the Southwest Baseball League tonight, Rivers is at Reston while Souris entertains Deloraine. And in Major League Baseball, the Blue Jays are once again hosting the Houston Astros. 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
13: Very excited to be joined on SportsBeat today with coach of the U11 Killarney Lakers Baseball Club, Mr. Greg Hawken. Greg, thanks for doing this today.
14: Yes, no problem at all. Thank you.
13: Well, coach, what a weekend. Why don't you tell us a little bit about what you and your team were able to accomplish?
14: Well, coming up to the weekend, we had a very successful season. Our team went 11-1 in regular season play. All throughout the year, we worked towards this league tournament. Kids learned a lot, adjusted a lot, got better as we went. And this weekend, we showed what we had learned all year, and the kids performed very well. We ended up going 4-0, winning all our games, getting to the finals, and beating Deloraine in the finals today to punch our ticket for the Tier 1 Provincials in a couple weeks here.
13: Well, big congratulations to you and the group, Greg. What was it like to watch the team celebrate that gold medal win?
14: It was something else. Honestly, as a coach, I haven't experienced this yet. So for me to see the kids actually succeed after a grueling season, you could say, they all put it together, defensively, pitching, hitting. It all came together this weekend. We actually outscored our opponents 46-9 this weekend. Yeah, every facet of the game we were on. It was great to see.
13: Greg, coaching U11, I'm sure, comes with its challenges and its emotional ups and downs. What can you say about how the group has gone about their business this year, and whether it's facing adversity or, you know, just trying to get a little bit better every day? What can you say about the personality of your team?
14: Yeah, from day one, I teach the kids that baseball is a game of failures. You're going to have, you know, the best players in the world get out 7 out of 10 times. And you have to forget about those mistakes and get ready for the next pitch, because that's what's going to happen. You know, you can't dwell on the past. You have to adjust. And these kids, it took some time and took some learning, but man, they adjust to adversity well, and they come back to the next pitch and they're ready to go again. Obviously they get down on themselves, but the other kids and coaching staff and parents are always there to pump them back up, to get them on the right page.
13: Yeah, what can you say about the community of people around the team, Greg, whether it be parents, grandparents, supporters? What can you say about the group that's around this team that, you know, get to kind of soak in these moments of victory as well?
14: Well, yeah, like everybody's here for the kids, and that's all we want is for them to succeed in baseball and life. So it's just fun to see the kids actually succeed, you know. My goal is to get Killarney baseball back on the map. You know, we don't have a senior team right now, and that's what I kind of said today. That's my goal, is to have these 10-year-olds continue playing the game, continue getting better, and just keep them playing baseball. And this town is rallying around them, and our crowd was huge this weekend, and it takes grandparents, like you said, or parents or step-parents or guardians or anybody to get the kids to the ball diamonds, and it's just great to see everybody come together and work as a unit.
13: Greg Hawken joining us on Sports Beat today, coach of the Killarney U11 Lakers. All right, so like you said earlier, you've punched your ticket to provincials coming up in July. How do you kind of go about getting ready for that big stage, Greg? What are you going to be working on in the next few weeks?
14: Well, this week before the league tournament, we went back to basics. You know, doing all the little things correctly, working on defense is a huge thing. Like, I'm lucky these kids love to hit, so I have no problem with that. We work on a lot of that, but defense, and repetition, reps. That's how you succeed in baseball, is going through the motions and doing it over and over and over again, so nobody's surprised when it happens in the game.
13: Greg, we'll wrap up with this. You touched on it a few times, but just the bigger picture with this group, you know, having the opportunity now to go to provincials together. What does that mean to you as a coach, and just how excited are you for this group to get to experience that next level and maybe find that drive going forward to stay in baseball?
14: Well, I remember from my days playing minor ball in Nipawin, and those are some of the best memories I have. Playing with your friends that you go to school with, that you play other sports with, and the opportunity to make new friends playing the sport that I love. It just brings kids and families and everybody closer together, and it's a great thing to see.
13: Well, Greg, congratulations on this weekend, and looking forward to chatting again down the road, hopefully after a few more wins at provincials. Thanks for doing this, Coach.
14: Absolutely. Thank you very much.

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1: A special weather statement remains in effect for the Southwest as Environment Canada says conditions are favorable for the development of funnel clouds. Cloudy skies today, a few showers beginning early this evening, ending before morning, about 5 to 10 millimeters of rain expected. The risk of a thunderstorm this evening as well, a low of 11. Mainly cloudy Wednesday, 60% chance of showers in the afternoon with a risk of a thunderstorm and a high of 19. Partly cloudy skies Wednesday night, 60% chance of showers with the risk of a thunderstorm and a low of 12. Sunshine returning Thursday with a high of 23. Friday sunny, a high of 23. Rain returning on Saturday with a high of 21. Know the weather shaping your day. 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
3: God doesn't encourage us once in a while. Does not the Bible say He's the same yesterday, today, and forever? What He was yesterday, He is today. What He is today, He'll be tomorrow. What He'll be tomorrow, He is already. He is a God who is continuously, unendingly encouraging us. Now you say, well, if God is always encouraging us, why is it that I go through these difficult, trying times in my life when I just want to give up and quit? Because you don't run to Him, but you run to either something else or someone else.
4: It's easy to keep a positive outlook when life is running smoothly. But when something goes wrong, do you feel lost, abandoned, even a little scared? Well, today's edition of In Touch, the teaching ministry of Dr. Charles Stanley, reminds believers that we don't have to let our emotions overwhelm us because Jesus offers encouragement with a troubled heart. Let's listen in to Dr. Stanley's message.
3: It's interesting that the Apostle Paul had many descriptions of God. One of those, which is one of the most encouraging ones, is found in 2 Corinthians chapter 1. And I want us to look at this passage because he describes God in this beginning passage in a way that I think all of us need to personally and intimately view God. Beginning in verse 3 and reading through verse 11 of 2 Corinthians chapter 1, he says, "Blessed be the God and Father of our Lord Jesus Christ, the Father of mercies and the God of all comfort." Listen, blessed be the God and Father of our Lord Jesus Christ, the Father of mercies and God of all comfort. Now that word comfort is the same word for encourager, comforter, helper, our parakletos. Who comforts us in all our affliction, so that we may be able to comfort those who are in any affliction with the comfort with which we ourselves are comforted by God. For just as the sufferings of Christ are ours in abundance, so also our comfort is abundant through Christ. But if we are afflicted, it is for your comfort and salvation. Or if we are comforted, it is for your comfort, which is effective in the patient enduring of the same sufferings which we also suffer. And our hope for you is firmly grounded, knowing that as you are sharers of our sufferings, so also you are sharers of our comfort. Then he relates something to them. He says, "For we do not want you to be unaware, brethren, of our affliction which came to us in Asia, that we were burdened excessively beyond our strength, so that we despaired even of life. Indeed, we had the sentence of death within ourselves, in order that we should not trust in ourselves, but in God who raises the dead, who delivered us from so great a peril of death, and will deliver us. He on whom we have set our hope, and He will yet deliver us. You also joining in helping us through your prayers, that thanks may be given by many persons on our behalf for the favor bestowed upon us through the prayers of many." In this passage, Paul sets the tone of this whole book, and that is strength through weakness. And what he's simply saying in this third verse is he ascribes to God the Father the ascription or the attribute of the God of all comfort. But there's a second thing I want you to notice in this passage, and this is where I want us to deal primarily in that fourth verse, because there's so much wrapped up in that fourth verse about the way in which God encourages His children. And so not only is He by nature an encourager, but He likewise tells us here how He does it. First of all, He says He does it personally. Notice, "Blessed be the God and Father of our Lord Jesus Christ, the Father of all mercies and God of all comfort, who comforts us." That is, God assumes the responsibility of doing it. Now, we've just said He sent the Holy Spirit, so we're indwelt by a person of the Trinity. Well, there are two primary ways that I believe all of us, God intends to encourage us if we would just take advantage of it. Now, let me ask you a question. When your pain is the most intense and the days are the darkest, if you could have anything in the world you want to encourage your heart, what would you want? Well, let me tell you something should encourage you a little bit. The very thing you need the most, you have, but some of you don't know it. You know how I would answer that question? In my most intense moments of overwhelming suffering and pain, you know what I want above everything else in the world? I want to be able to talk to my Heavenly Father and know that He's really listening to me and feeling what I feel, and I want to hear from Him. Think about this. If you, in the most difficult circumstances of your life, if you could have anything in the world you want, would you not want to be able to sit down just personally between you and God and just know that He's hearing exactly what you're saying, He's feeling exactly what you're feeling, and He's going to talk to you about it? Because you see, He's the only one who's omnipotent, who can change the whole mess. He's the only one who's omniscient, who knows it backwards, forwards, inside, outside. He's the only one who's going to accept you just the way you are, no matter what kind of mess you've gotten yourself into. You can't find a better solution to encouragement than that. To sit down just between you and God the Father and know that He's hearing and feeling exactly what you're feeling. He's not going to blast you away. He's going to listen carefully and He's going to talk to you about it. Every single one of us has that privilege. Listen. Your Bible ought to be a dated biographical sketch of your spiritual walk with God. That is, when you get into times of trouble, and what do? You go to the Word of God and you don't know what to do next, and then He brings you to a passage. You say, says, "Dear Charles," and it looks like God has shut out the rest of the Bible, and here it says, "You're my servant. I've chosen you, not rejected you. Do not fear, for I am with you. Do not anxiously look about you, for I am your God. I will strengthen you. Surely I will help you. Surely I will uphold you with my righteous right hand." And listen, when you and I are facing difficult times, the first step is to open what you already own. God has revealed Himself in this book, the Holy Bible. God gave us this book in order to speak to us personally. Written hundreds and hundreds of years ago, written to multitudes of people, to some specifically, but for all of us. And so here it is. He's God. He's our encourager. And what is He saying in this passage of Scripture? He says He's a personal encouragement. In the 119th Psalm, which primarily deals with the Word of God itself, listen to this verse. 119th Psalm. Verse 50, "This is my comfort in my affliction, under my pressures, my harassment, my trouble, my sorrow, my heartache, my burden. This is my comfort in my affliction, that Thy Word has revived me." Listen to that. Thy Word has revived my drooping, dead spirit. Thy Word has revived me. That is the power of the living Word of God. That is reading the Scriptures, asking God to speak to your heart. He says, listen, "The entrance of Thy Word giveth" what? "The entrance of Thy Word giveth" what? "Giveth light." When you're in darkness, what do you need most of all but light? He says, when the Word of God comes into your spirit, you begin to search the Word of God. What happens? God begins to lighten the way. How many times have all of us, I'd like to hope all of us, been burdened down with burdens, heartaches, troubles, trials beyond what we could deal with, and on our face before God, bending down before Him, opening the Word of God, and here's this passage that God singles out to your spirit. What happens? It revives your spirit. You get up, you say, thank God for speaking to my heart. Now the circumstances haven't changed. The intensity of the pain is still there. The burdens are still there. Nothing's changed but what's happened. Your spirit has been revived. The Spirit, the Holy Spirit, taking the Word of God, has done what? He has, like a surgeon, He has implanted that truth in your life. And the Bible says the immediate effect is your spirit is revived. Your perspective changes. Your focus moves from the persecution, the heartache, the burden, the sorrow, the trial, to faith in an omnipotent, living, intimate, personal God who loves you right in the midst of your heartache and your suffering. He says He's a God who personally encourages us. But look at that passage again, because it's all right here. And it's sort of hidden, really, if you'll think about it. He says in verse 4, who comforts us? That is God personally comforting us. In all our affliction. Now, He personally comforts us in all our affliction. But here's the word I want you to notice that you wouldn't see if you didn't know the verb tense here. When He says, who comforts us, comfort is a word in the present tense. It is the implication is it is continuous action that is continuously going on. God is continuously encouraging us. You see, God doesn't encourage us once in a while. Does not the Bible say He's the same yesterday, today, and forever? What He was yesterday, He is today. What He is today, He'll be tomorrow. What He'll be tomorrow, He is already. So we don't have to wait till God changes. God doesn't have to get any new information about any of us. He is a God who is continuously, unendingly encouraging us. Now you say, well, if God is always encouraging us, why is it that I go through these difficult, trying times in my life when I just want to give up and quit? Well, because you don't run to Him, but you run to either something else or someone else. But what He wants us to see is when He says who, it is personal. Is comforting, it is continuous, unending. So that here's what I want you to notice. Any moment you're willing to turn to Him for comfort, in that moment, He is willing to do what He promised to do through the indwelling presence of the Holy Spirit. And that is to comfort, to encourage your heart, to remind you that He's standing right there and He's capable of seeing you through it. No matter what happens. Then notice the next word. Who comforts us in all our affliction? Who encourages us in all our affliction? In all of our pressures. In all of our times when we feel broken and overwhelmed and overburdened. He says in every one of them. You say, but where was God when? Right where He's always been. But you don't know what I was suffering. God knew all about it. He says, in every affliction, He's there to comfort us. And He's continuously available to do it. He says, in every affliction, in all our afflictions, so that we may be able to comfort those who are in any affliction with the comfort with which we ourselves are comforted by God. Twofold purpose is this, not only to encourage us, but to build into our life the qualities that what? That make us an encouragement to someone else. Can you name one person, just one, to whom you are a great encourager? I mean, is there someone, when they get in trouble, you're the first fellow they call, first lady they call? Would you consider yourself an encourager? Oh, my friend, are you so wrapped up in your own? You, somebody says, well, I'll tell you, you just don't know my life. I've got so many troubles and so many heartaches and so many burdens. I surely don't have time for anybody else. Well, my friend, if you want to get out of the mess you're in, If you just step out of your own self-pity for just a moment and offer a helping, encouraging, loving, comforting hand to someone else, you'd be absolutely surprised what happened to the pressure. It'd be like somebody stuck a pin in a balloon. Your pressure goes down when you begin to pour your life into somebody else's life. He says one of the reasons is not only to comfort us, but that we in turn may become encouragers to other people. Now, my friend, God by His very nature is an encourager. The Holy Spirit is there to encourage us. We have folks around us who are sensitive to be encouragers. So I want to ask you, have you isolated your life? Have you separated yourself? Are you too proud to admit that you need help, that you need encouragement, that life has dealt you what you feel is an unjust blow? And some of you who may be teenagers, think about this, my friend. You're 16 years of age, 17, 14, 21, and your guilt is absolutely wiping you out. You've committed sin that's absolutely overwhelmed you. You've wrecked your life and somebody else's life. Your parents hate you. They've thrown you away. You've run away from home. You're stuck on drugs. You can't get out. Your moral life is deteriorated, and you think, why go on? I want to give you one good reason for going on. And His name is Jesus. It doesn't make any difference how far down you are stuck. He can pull you out. It doesn't make any difference how many pieces you've shattered your life into. He has the most fantastic, marvelous, mysterious, omnipotent way of putting it together in the most perfect and complete design. You say, but I'm 16 and I've wrecked it all. My friend, you can't make a mess so big that God can't straighten up. You can't get so low that God can't lift you out of it. You say everything's under the pile except one little thing. That's all God needs. And even when that goes down, if your heart cries out to Him, He goes right through the muck and mire of your mess. And He'll take you by your hand, my friend, and He'll pull you out of whatever you're in. I know you want to quit. Now you're looking at it from your perspective. If you will turn your eyes in desperation, in futility, out of hopelessness to the Lord Jesus Christ, I guarantee you by the grace of God, by the witness of the Scripture, by the witness of the lives of millions of people, the Lord Jesus, who loved you enough to die for you, will reach down and take you where you are, and He'll rescue you from whatever has trapped you. Now, you say, but I'm not a Christian. Well, let's start with that. Because you see, if God's going to rescue you, you have to start with His Son, Jesus. The Bible says that His Son, Jesus Christ, went to the cross and died for your sin and mine. The moment you're willing to ask the Lord Jesus Christ to forgive you of your sins, the moment you're willing to surrender your life and your mess to Him, and the moment you're willing to receive Him, to accept Him as your Savior, in that moment your sins are forgiven. In that moment, your mess begins to get straightened out. In that moment, you begin to experience the forgiveness of a loving Father. And in that moment, the Holy Spirit comes into your life and He begins to sift through. And He's the one who begins to put it all together again for you to make your life worth living. Cry out to the Lord Jesus. And you may simply pray this prayer. Oh, Lord Jesus, help me. Show me the truth. Lord Jesus, forgive me of my sins. I receive You as my Savior. I need You. You may say, well, what's God going to think if here I am at this point in my life, the only time I've ever called on Him is when I need Him? You want me to tell you something? All of us have done it. That's how we got saved. We all got saved the same way. In moments of desperation, young and old, we said, oh, God, I need You. That's the first step to putting the pieces back together. So I want to encourage you to pray that simple prayer, asking the Lord Jesus to save you. And then if you are saved and you're facing that overwhelming trouble in your heart, if you'll just remember that He's your comforter, He's your encourager, always there, ready, get into His Word, cry out to Him, allow Him to speak to your heart, and then believe what He says. Whatever God gives you an impression to do it with all of your heart. That's a step out of the muck and mire of a ruined life. And it's a step to a brand new beginning. I want to encourage you, my friend, because I know you're hurting. And I know some of you have already contemplated ending it all. But I want to tell you, there is someone who is always willing to reach down. He's willing to take you in a loving grip, and he will pull you out of what you got yourself into a life that you'd never dream of until you experience it by grace. Lord Jesus, how sweet you are. Forgiving, loving, kind, sensitive, helpful, encouraging. And I want to pray for multitudes of people who may be listening, who so desperately need to know and to be reminded that you really do care, that you really are concerned, that you will act in their behalf, that all you're waiting for is the request. I pray for those who need to be saved, that they pray that simple prayer. Lord Jesus, forgive me of my sins. I receive you as my personal Savior and surrender my life to you today. Teach us how to be comforters, encourage us to others, is my prayer today in Jesus' name. Amen.
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6: Today's abridged scripture reading is from Genesis chapter 39, where we find Joseph having been sold by his brothers into Egyptian slavery, serving as the trusted personal assistant to the captain of Pharaoh's bodyguard. As a result of the Lord's presence with Joseph, his master's household prospered, and Joseph was made overseer over all his master owned. Verse 7. It came about after these events that his master's wife looked with desire at Joseph, and she said, "Lie with me." But he refused and said to his master's wife, "Behold, with me here, my master does not concern himself with anything in the house, and he has put all that he owns in my charge. There is no one greater in this house than I, and he has withheld nothing from me except you, because you are his wife. How then could I do this great evil and sin against God?" As she spoke to Joseph day after day, he did not listen to her to lie beside her or be with her. Now it happened one day that he went into the house to do his work, and none of the men of the household were there inside. She caught him by his garment, saying, "Lie with me." And he left his garment in her hand and fled and went outside. When she saw that he had left his garment in her hand and had fled outside, she called to the men of her household and said to them, "See, he has brought in a Hebrew to us to make sport of us. He came in to me to lie with me, and I screamed. When he heard that I raised my voice and screamed, he left his garment beside me and fled and went outside." So she left his garment beside her until his master came home. Then she spoke to him with these words,
7: the Hebrew slave whom you brought to us, came in to me to make sport of me. And as I raised my voice and screamed, he left his garment beside me and fled outside. Now when his master heard the words of his wife, which she spoke to him, saying, "This is what your slave did to me," his anger burned. So Joseph's master took him and put him into the jail, the place where the king's prisoners were confined. But the Lord was with Joseph and extended kindness to him and gave him favor in the sight of the chief jailer. And whatever he did, the Lord made to prosper.
4: As Christians, we have a Heavenly Father who promises to be with us in our struggles and is completely reliable. He knows what will happen before we do. Nothing is hidden from His sight. God sees in the darkness of troubled times as clearly as in the daylight. Through His Spirit, He offers us the comfort, strength, and wisdom to persevere. The story of Joseph vividly illustrates this truth. After being sold into slavery by his brothers, he was falsely accused by his master's wife and imprisoned. But in the midst of those terrible times, the young man experienced God's presence and favor. Joseph probably did not fully comprehend the Lord's intentions, but later, as second in command to Pharaoh, he understood God's purpose in allowing those difficult years. In the end, Joseph testified to what he knew to be true. His brothers had meant to harm him, but God used all the hardship to accomplish his good plan. When troubles hit, remember what is true and take heart. The indwelling Holy Spirit has the resources to provide what we need, equip us for any challenge, and sustain us with His presence throughout the dark days. Nothing can stop the purposes of our Lord from being carried out.
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8: God reassures believers in many different ways. Here's a moment with Charles Stanley.
3: I went to see a fellow this week. I didn't know he knew anything at all about me. I went into his business and we chatted a few minutes. He said, excused himself from two or three other customers. He said, "Would you come back here for just a moment?" Took me back into a back room. He said, "I was praying this morning, and God brought this passage of Scripture to my heart." He says, "I read it in Ecclesiastes." He says, I read it, and I thought, "God, what are you trying to say to me?" He says, "God said, this is not for you. This is for Dr. Stanley." Now, he didn't even know he was going to see me. He thought, that's strange.

0: And then he began to tell me how God had placed that passage on his heart and that God showed it. It was for me. And he said, when you walked in, I was absolutely flabbergasted. Now, he should have been saying, well, thank you, Lord. I know he's coming. That's what he should have thought. But see, we're all human. We hear God speak to us in his own way, and then we are amazed at what he does.
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4: Cloudy skies today. A few showers beginning early this evening, ending before morning. About 5 to 10 millimeters of rain expected. The risk of a thunderstorm this evening as well. A low of 11. Mainly cloudy Wednesday. 60% chance of showers in the afternoon with a risk of a thunderstorm and a high of 19. Partly cloudy skies Wednesday night, 60% chance of showers with the risk of a thunderstorm and a low of 12. Sunshine returning Thursday with a high of 23. Friday sunny, a high of 23. Rain returning on Saturday with a high of 21. Know the weather shaping your day. 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

0: If someone you love desperately needed rescue, what would you be willing to give up? Your comfort? Your career? Your freedom? Well, Jesus gave up heaven itself. In Philippians 2, Paul wrote what many scholars call the single greatest passage about Christ. Paul used a word that should stop us cold. Christ emptied himself, not of his deity, but of his privilege, all the way to a cross that was so vile, Romans wouldn't even utter the word. Today, on Insight for Living, Chuck Swindoll takes us there, to the servant who came and paid it all.
1: Let's turn our attention to what is considered by many the single most significant statement in the New Testament, letters regarding the person of Jesus Christ. Philippians chapter 2, I'll be reading only four verses from this second chapter, as we think today about the servant who came. Verse 5, Philippians 2, have this attitude in yourselves, which was also in Christ Jesus, who, although he existed in the form of God, did not regard equality with God a thing to be grasped.

0: but emptied himself, taking the form of a bond servant, and being found in appearance as a man, he humbled himself by becoming obedient to the point of death, even death on a cross.
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0: There is something life-changing about knowing we are loved when we are, in fact, very unlovely and not feeling very loving. There's something equally magnificent about knowing that the same one who loved us when we didn't deserve it is willing to reach out and care for us and help us when we can't help and care for ourselves. The first kind of affection that reaches out is true love. And the second kind of love that reaches down is true grace. And if you look at the cross, you will see both. Like two massive arms reaching out horizontally, there is love at work, love on display. As Christ took our place on that cross, proving his love to us, as he in grace reached down to care for us and rescue us. I'm about to finish Pat Summerall's autobiography titled simply Summerall. You who are sports fans know the name, but you may not know much of his life because until the book was published in 2006, much of it wasn't known by the general public. We only knew him as a celebrity who occupied the same booth alongside John Madden and many of those televised national football broadcasts and games that went across the country and sometimes were done internationally. He was a celebrity. What you don't know is that Pat Summerall was raised in a small town in Florida, felt abandoned by father and mother, was really reared by a grandmother, and like many who go through abandonment, feelings compensated for it. In his case, he did so through athletics. He became a fine football and basketball and baseball player young in life while he was in high school and was ultimately selected by University of Arkansas to be on their team, and there he played and finally was drafted by the Chicago Cardinals. You heard me right, Chicago Cardinals. They later moved to St. Louis, where they were known as the St. Louis Cardinals and are now in Arizona. But back in those days, he played in the National Football League and ultimately found his way through promotions to the broadcast booth and became as well known as his partner. I've met Pat. He came to visit with me when I was a part of the leadership at Dallas Seminary, and I was so impressed with his humility and grace. And though, even though I didn't know anything of his life, you rarely find someone that humble. But there's a reason. You see, not only did he select athletics as his choice, he also selected alcohol and became dreadfully addicted to that drug of choice. He tells it all in his book in a chapter entitled The Reckoning. He refers to that time he is about to broadcast the on the famous golf links of Augusta, Georgia, the Masters. He says, I awoke in the guest house in Augusta, a serene and beautiful place that is home to my favorite sporting event in the world. But I felt disoriented, queasy, and panicked. It was 3 a.m. Something was terribly wrong with me. I struggled to roll out of bed and staggered into the bathroom. I'd gotten sick from too much drinking before, far too many times to count, but this was different. As I knelt on the bathroom floor, I felt as if my insides were pouring out on waves of the vodka I'd consumed before collapsing into bed. My drinking had increased. in recent months. And now the penalties were getting steeper. There was blood in my vomit. A few years earlier, I had a similar episode. I'd bled so badly that I had to be hospitalized. I was sick for most of the night, coughing up mostly blood. This continued on and off the rest of the night. Doctors found a severe ulcer caused, they said, by many years of heavy drinking. I missed several game broadcasts because of that episode. My bosses at CBS quietly expressed their concern. It should have been a wake-up call for me. It was taking less and less for me to get drunk. Another bad sign. I drew deep breaths and tried to compose myself, but I still couldn't fight the waves of nausea. I lowered my dizzy head once more. What was I doing to myself? Finally, I got back on my feet and staggered over to the sink to splash water on my face. As I looked in the mirror, the fluorescent lights surrounding the medicine cabinet seemed to grow brighter. They illuminated my pale and haggard face, my bloodshot eyes, and all the protruding veins on my face and my nose. I looked like a monster. I was repulsed at my own image, at once terrified and disgusted. I'll save the time of reading too much here, but that led to an intervention, as you could imagine. Those who cared the most for him but had often been offended by him, his own adult children, and other close friends who had the courage to face him with the truth of his life, finally assisted him in getting to the Betty Ford Clinic for help. He writes of that rather openly. The intervention was a wrenching, heartbreaking, profoundly embarrassing event in my life. I will be forever grateful for it, even though I still deal with all the painful feelings it recalls. He describes going to the clinic, the stark Spartan room in which he was placed, and there they allowed two books. The book on AA and the other was a Gideon Bible. That was it. No contact with the outside world, only the two books and counseling sessions. He writes this, I read the AA book a few times and put it aside, but I kept coming back to the Bible. To my surprise, I found it engrossing, like some code book to a world I'd heard about but never delved into. I wish I had the time to read you of his conversion. He later declares, I accepted that Jesus Christ was the Son of God who died for our sins. Now I felt I was truly a part of his family. I felt ecstatic, invigorated, happier, and freer. It felt as though my soul had been washed clean. After my baptism, I found myself often reflecting and identifying with the classic gospel song, Amazing Grace, particularly the familiar line that goes, how sweet the sound that saved a wretch like me. I once was lost, but now I'm found. Was blind, but now I see. Sherry and I named our home in South Lake, Texas, Amazing Grace. And our black Labrador retriever, Gracie. Pat's our neighbor. When he was nothing at the bottom, choking on his own vomit and blood, he was led to discover the one who had loved him all along and was pursuing him. In the words of the old poet, the hounds of heaven were after him. Many of us understand that. He was, in his own words, a worthless human being who people looked at as a celebrity. And God loved him. Look past all of that. As the old saying goes, the one who knows us the best loves us the most. And like that horizontal beam on the cross, his love reached around him. And then like the vertical beam, it reached down and rescued him. Now why? If you know anything about Jesus, you know that he, as a member of the Trinity, existed in the very presence of the Father and the Spirit. There never was a time he ever had a beginning or will ever have an ending. So enthroned and in that magnificent place of glory, there came the day when the Father declared, in order for those sinners to be rescued, a sacrifice must be paid. And you must bear the sins of the world. And he left heaven and came, and as we mentioned last time, moved into the neighborhood, became one of us. Why? Why on earth, why in heaven's name would he do it? At the end of Matthew chapter 11, there is a word used that can describe it all in simple, simple way. Verse 28, come to me, all who are weary and heavy laden, all who are drunks, whatever your drug of choice, all who are drug addicts, all who cannot conquer their lust, their drive for more and more pornography. If we knew the truth of this audience today, it would be perhaps shocking to some and embarrassing to others to realize how many of you are addicted to that continued curse that plagues this world. Whatever drives you further and further down, you are weary and heavy laden, like Pat Summerall was that night in Augusta. And he says, I will give you rest. Doesn't give us a sermon, doesn't bring shame, doesn't point a finger, doesn't expose the awful truth to those around us. He just promises to give us rest. Why? Next verse. Take my yoke on you and learn from me, for I am gentle and humble in heart. There's the word, humility. Christ-likeness in one word, humility. Humility, you shall find rest for your souls. I will give you rest, the end of verse 28. You will find rest, end of verse 29. Because when I come, whatever journey I take you through, you'll find that my yoke is easy and my burden is light. I'll never add to your guilt. I'll never bring greater shame. Sin does that. But if you'll listen to the wrong voice, you'll talk yourself out of coming to Christ. Because after all, how could someone so holy and pure care for someone so broken and dark and depressed? It's called love. It's called grace. What do we mean when we refer to humility or this whole idea of servanthood? Let me amplify the word. It's a willingness to give up my will for another's good in order to accomplish what's best. I give up my will for another's good to accomplish what is best for that person. Humility is a desire to serve instead of be served. Mark 10:45, he came not to be served, but to serve and to give. I often say to people, if you want to describe the Christian life, you can do it simply in these few words. It's a life of serving and giving. It's a life of serving and giving. Some of you are still learning that. Many of you are narcissistic. Life revolves around you, your comfort, your satisfaction, your income, your controlling, your will. You know nothing of servanthood, or you know little of it. And the result is you reject one who is modeling that for you. But here in his humility, he comes and refuses to hold on to what is rightfully his, and releasing it rescues us from ourselves. How good is that? And every time you look at a cross, will you remember those arms reaching out represent love, and the stake reaching down represents grace. Love and grace, love and grace. Donald Gray Barnhouse at 10th Presbyterian Church in Philadelphia used to say it this way: love that reaches up is adoration. Love that reaches out is affection. Oh, but love that stoops is grace. It isn't complete till you get to the part where he stoops and picks us up and puts us on our feet. It's with that symbol in mind we turn to Philippians chapter 2 and look at these verses that are truly, as one man wrote, the greatest and most moving passage Paul ever wrote about Jesus. Greatest and most moving passage Paul ever wrote about Jesus. Our focus for the sake of time and concentration is on four verses, but these verses fall into a context. Let me pass along to all of you who love the Scriptures or are just becoming acquainted with the Bible. Always integrate the verses you're studying with the context. Always integrate the verse or verses with the context. Otherwise, you'll be led astray because you can prove anything from the Bible. And the cults are a perfect example of that. Most of them, Bible quoting, they just pull them out of context. You will not make that mistake if you will keep verses you're looking at in their context. Just as a beautiful diamond needs a setting for it to serve a practical purpose, so verses of Scripture need the context, the setting. Now, this setting is about thinking along the same lines. See verse 1. If therefore there is any encouragement in Christ, any consolation of love, any fellowship of the Spirit, any affection and compassion, make my joy complete. Look closely, by being of the same mind. If you think together, you'll get along together. If you think about the same things the same way together, you'll have a closeness of fellowship. Maintaining the same love, united in spirit, intent on one purpose. In fact, he goes further. And I can feel that long index finger of the apostle pounding against my sternum as he says, do nothing from selfishness or empty conceit, but with humility of mind. We're back to our thinking. With humility of mind, let each of you regard one another as more important than himself. Let me tell you, folks, if we could obey that one verse, we would transform the community in which we live. We would have a church like no other church on the planet. You would have a witness like no one else in your shop or in your office, in your neighborhood. That is Christianity in a nutshell. Those of us who are unselfish and are not driven by empty conceit, who possess the humility of mind, God help us all to go there, who regard one another as more important than ourselves. We don't look out for our own personal interests. We look out for the interests of others. And Paul suddenly thinks, I need an example. I need an illustration. We say as a colloquialism of our time, I need a for instance. For example. And that leads him to the classic illustration of Jesus. Not surprisingly, he shows us Jesus in his condescension from heaven to earth, from the throne room of God to the cross, in the verses that follow. Now, this section is magnificent because it covers three facets of a scene that boggles the mind. In no other scene in Scripture are you able to get into the mind of the crucified one like here. This is the best section. It describes him before he came to earth, verse 6. It describes in his coming as a servant, verse 7, and the early part of verse 8. And then it describes his sacrifice on a cross, end of verse 8. Let's go before his incarnation. Referring to Christ Jesus, who although he existed in the form of God. You know me, we're not going to rush on. We're going to take time to pore over these words. I'm a word vulture. So I'm going to vulch on these words right here so that you'll understand them. Form of God. The Greek term is morphe, M-O-R-P-H-E. We have it in the middle of our word metamorphosis. In its original term, it meant the essential form that doesn't change. Keep that in mind. There's another word that is often translated form, and it's schema, S-C-H-E-M-A. We got our word scheme from it. They're different. Schema represents a form that changes. We are in form human beings. We are not less or more than, we are human beings. From conception until death, we are human beings. That's our morphe. Our schema is changing. little children grow into, young pre-teenagers, and then finally teenagers, and then young adults, and then middle adults, and then ornery adults. You reach a final stage of ornery, where you are growing older. Your schema keeps changing, but your morphe remains human. Back to the verse. Who, although he existed in the unchanging deity, the form of God. Second part of the verse is equally important. He didn't regard equality with God something to clutch, something to cling to. But he released that privileged position.
1: Chuck Swindoll has given us a lot to think about today. From Pat Summerall's Broken Night in Augusta to the Greek word morphe, the unchanging essence of who Christ has always been, we've seen something remarkable. The eternal Son of God, existing in the fullness of deity, willingly releasing his privileged position to rescue us. 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It's titled, How Great is Our God? 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Well, you probably know that Chuck is aging, but his passion for proclaiming the good news isn't fading. It's growing stronger. Chuck?
0: I've never been good at pretending. The calendar doesn't lie. I'm in my 90s now. And so my eyes don't function as they once did. My legs remind me every single day that I've logged a lot of miles. There are mornings when everything in me would rather sit quietly and let somebody younger carry the load, but then something happens. I picture myself standing behind a pulpit, my hands on that sacred lectern, my Bible open in front of me next to my notes, and something stirs deep down where age doesn't reach. And I remember what this is, I remember what's at stake, and I feel it all over again, the thrill, the privilege, the sheer staggering wonder that God would allow a weathered preacher to open his mouth and declare the most radical news ever to reach human ears, the cross of Jesus Christ. Friend, I look at this world, the chaos, the sorrow, the anger, the pain, and I don't see a world that needs better arguments. I see a world that needs what we have, the message that God has stepped into our mess and offered redemption to every last soul who will believe. That's not wishful thinking. That's the gospel. And it's just as powerful today as it was 2,000 years ago. My days behind the pulpit, week in, week out, are now behind me. I know that. I'm at peace with it. But we still proclaim the cross. As we close out this fiscal year on June 30th, I want to invite you to link arms with me for whatever miles remain. Your gift to Insight for Living is your voice in this proclamation. 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Come with me. Let's boldly tell the world what they're longing to hear.
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2: Cloudy skies today. A few showers beginning early this evening, ending before morning. About 5 to 10 millimeters of rain expected. The risk of a thunderstorm this evening as well. A low of 11. Mainly cloudy Wednesday, 60% chance of showers in the afternoon with a risk of a thunderstorm and a high of 19. Partly cloudy skies Wednesday night, 60% chance of showers with a risk of a thunderstorm and a low of 12. Sunshine returning Thursday with a high of 23. Friday sunny, a high of 23. Rain returning on Saturday with a high of 21. Know the weather shaping your day. Check the weather page on the Discover Westman app.
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5: If you get frustrated, go take a walk, go pray, go do something with your spouse. Don't do that with a child. Emotional consequences are not helpful.
6: That's Dr. John Townsend, and he joins us today on Focus on the Family with Jim Daly. He's going to help you set boundaries with your children. I'm John Fuller.
7: John, I'm looking forward to this. I mean, my boys are now in their 20s, but this is the kind of information I wish I would have understood and digested with Gene to be able to do this better. I mean, we understood the concepts, but we didn't slow down to really apply them as best as we could. And for that reason, you know, we want to make sure you're equipped as a parent of younger children to be able to apply these boundaries, because the outcomes are so good. And children feel more confident, more secure, even though it takes a little bit of, discipline to be able to apply these as a parent. But it's going to be great content.
6: Yeah, and Dr. John Townsend is a speaker and best-selling author, and we're covering a book he co-wrote with Dr. Henry Cloud. It's called Boundaries with Kids, How Healthy Choices Grow Healthy Children. And we'll encourage you to get a copy of that.
7: Yeah, that's so good. Welcome. Good to have you back, John.
5: Great to be here.
7: What are some of those obstacles that parents run into when they're setting boundaries?
5: Well, there's two ways to look at the obstacles. First is things that kids do to oppose boundaries, that they don't like them at first. They escalate sometimes, and they blow up, or they melt down. Sometimes they withdraw and feel hurt, and, you know, they don't feel very loved. And sometimes they manipulate to get around it. But that's not the biggest obstacle. The biggest obstacle is us. The parent, and some attitudes that we have and mindsets that we have that we've got to look at. That makes the biggest difference in the world. Let me give you a few examples. One is to need the child's love. I need my child to think I'm good and loving and helpful and think positive about me. I need my child. Well, if you need your child to think positive of you, you'll never say no. You'll be the circus parent. Another one is, this is a technical term, but it's very important in parenting, fragilizing. To fragilize means to think that your child is a little broken egg, that you've got to walk on eggshells around so that when child gets uncomfortable because you're frustrating them or saying no, are they going to fall apart? Are they going to have a nervous breakdown? And that's making somebody who's pretty resilient most of the time fragile. That's a problem in parenting.
7: Let me ask you in that regard, because this is a really critical point. The fact that culturally we're avoiding allowing that resilience, because we're doing exactly what you're saying. We're overprotective. We're overly engaged. And I think, again, this is one of those aha moments for a lot of parents who are watching or listening, who are the helicopter parent, the hovering parent, because they feel that's the responsibility of a parent of a 3-year-old, 5-year-old, 9-year-old. Why do we need to back down a little bit? Because of the outcomes that will occur if we don't.
5: Yeah, the best way to look at that is look at the sources for reality. One is the research. It just says if you are always keeping the child from any discomfort or unhappiness of any kind, you put out an anxious child. they feel insecure. Like, I don't have the strength to handle, you know, hard things, and I don't have frustration tolerance. And all of a sudden, they're very scared about life because somebody took care of this for them. The second is project into the future. Now, if I don't want him or her at 9 to ever feel bad, what kind of a husband or a wife or a worker or a minister or a friend are they going to be? They're going to be overwhelmed with life all the time. And the third source is, let's read our Bible. What does it say in Ephesians? It says that we're supposed to build each other up with grace and truth. Well, grace is the love and the support and the listening. And truth is, hey, there's some house rules here. Mm. So it's just not even a question anymore that the children need to know what no means and to have their own no, ultimately.
7: Yeah, that's so good. We're going to do something a little different. We've got some callers who have sent their questions in knowing this program was going to occur, which I think is great. So, you know, our goal here at Focus is to help you do this parenting job as best as you can. That's always our goal. And hearing from you in this way, I think we're going to do a few, is a great way to put real people in this spot and let them ask you a question. So mm-hmm. Let's take the first one.
8: I'm wondering at what age it's appropriate to start disciplining your child. In general, you know, I was always taught that you just start as early as possible, but I'm wondering, like, what age they can start connecting the cause and effect of their actions. Like, I would assume it's before they can have, you know, a full conversation, but I'm just not sure what that point is.
5: It's a great question. I don't believe in a lot of this during infancy. The first 12 months, that child is busy just trying to figure out what the world is and where love is and where safety is. And they don't even have the neurological capacity yet to understand the meaning of the word no. It was a few exceptions, maybe structure and feeding times and nap times later in the first year. But toddlerhood is where I believe it needs to begin, which is, you know, the onesie twosie. And that's when they can learn language. Cognitively, they can go, oh, there's this word called no, I need to understand this. And if a parent will lovingly just set out the house rules, you know, here's how you treat your dog, or here's how you obey mom and dad, or these sorts of things. And when they have a bad attitude, help to correct that. That's very important, very helpful. And it sets the stage. Don't start that too late. And toddlerhood is fine for that.
7: Yeah. Let me ask you, especially like with young children, kind of the phase we're talking about right now, the mom who is just struggling with the get your shoes on because it's time to go. I mean, this sounds simple, but it's so right. And she has to repeat that, or dad has to repeat that 20 times. Mm-hmm. I said, get your shoes on. We got to go. How do you create a boundary around that and enforcement of timeliness?
5: Well, the first thing you have to do is to realize that if you say it several times, that's a thing that we call nagging. And nagging without consequences creates insanity.
7: Right.
5: Because the child learns, well, they always say it five times.
7: Right.
5: I'm a number four right now. I'm fine.
7: Yeah. Isn't it interesting? They do learn how to delay.
5: So you tell them, I always say, give them the 30,000 picture. You know, sweetheart, I used to say it seven times, and I think that I'm going to change that. I'm going to do it one time, and then you'll have the timeout, or I'll take away the toy if it doesn't happen. Well, they don't believe that because they have a thousand experiences of mom doing it or dad doing it that way. But then when you follow that up, and after the one time you take the toy away or whatever, and the child is now in a new reality, I'm living in a new world. Mm. Because I lost something and they followed up. And so that's going to be a conflict. It's going to be upsetness. But you have to tolerate that and be loving about it. And the more you do that, and don't nag, but say after the first time. I've got parents that were friends that said, once we did that, all of a sudden we have all this lack of angst and we had more fun time.
7: Yeah, interesting. You know, that's the goal, right?
5: That's the goal.
7: Things happen when asked and consequences are few.
5: And they put on their shoes. Can you believe that, Jeff?
7: Which is the goal. My goodness. No. You know, another concept in the same space is something you referred to as emotional consequences, to avoid emotional consequences. And this is another big one that we as parents tend to fail at because we get emotional. We're angry and because it's now driven our temperature emotionally up. Mm. I said to get those shoes on now. Mm. And that's not helpful because that kind of reaction or direction, boundary, it starts to hurt the identity of the child. They think, shame. It's shame. Okay, I'm not doing the right thing. Mm-hmm. For whatever reason, the child may not even understand it. I just enjoy playing. I want to color more. I don't want to put my shoes on. Mm-hmm. But the parent's unhealthy emotional rise can lead to some issues mm-hmm. later.
5: Right. You know, it reminds me of Colossians 3, where the Bible says, don't exasperate or embitter your child because they'll get discouraged.
7: Well, that is a good scripture.
5: It makes so much sense because when you look at it, there's this little person called a child, and there's this big people out here, and you want the big people to be sane. They want to be loving and rational, all those things. And if mom or dad blows their top with these emotional consequences, these shaming things, the kid thinks, I live in a crazy world. And it's scary because they're not safe anymore. Mm. But if the parent goes, this is the rule. Now, here, I'm going to be clear about it, and stays warm about it. I mean, firm, but warm. The child goes, oh, I live in sanity, and she's safe, and he's safe, and I can do this. So you have to, if you get frustrated, go take a walk, go pray, go do something with your spouse. Don't do that with the child. Emotional consequences are not helpful.
7: And I mean, this is a thing that I've noticed even in raising my boys. You have to do everything within your power to always be the adult, to always be the calm one, the mm-hmm. calm voice, never move into a place where you get angry and emotionally destructive, if I could say it that way. That's a challenge because they will, boy, the teen years, will they push your buttons or
5: right.
7: what?
5: Yeah.
7: So, but you have to come back to this, okay, I'm the parent, I'm not the child, but we can tend to, as parents, to get down in the mud with them.
5: You know what I think really helps there, Jim, is that anytime you end that immediate crisis, a meltdown in the grocery store or somebody smoking dope at 14, you know, whatever the meltdown
7: yeah.
5: is don't get lost in the present crisis. Think future.
7: Right.
5: What I'm getting ready to do with my child, I want to play the long game. How am I going to affect them as a parent, as a somebody, you know, who's in their 30s? And what I next do will get me into my prefrontal cortex, and I won't be amygdala hijacked, fighting and flight. Just think about the future when that happens, yeah. and you'll be the adult.
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9: 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Let's resume now with the balance of today's programming.
7: John, we have another parent who wants to ask a question. Let's hear what their question is.
12: So one of my twins in particular has always been a little more emotionally sensitive boy. And where it's coming out now in these preteen years is just kind of like a overall moodiness or sullenness. Really, it pushes my buttons, just the facial expressions and just the kind of like woe is me-ism where I'm trying to, you know, we really want our kids to see all the good that God has for them. And so how do you handle that without heaping shame?
5: You know, this is a really important question because especially in teen years, the hormones take over, puberty takes over, the endocrine's going, and the moodiness happens, and a lot of parents are, goodness gracious, I want this child to see the good things that God's brought around. So this is a sort of a semi-boundaries and semi-also attachment relationship question. In terms of the boundaries part, when there's misbehavior with a sensitive teen, it doesn't mean you drop the rule and say, well, if you're upset, if it's going to make you discouraged, if it's a reasonable boundary about behavior or conduct, these sorts of things, you got to hold the rule, but you do need to listen more. And what we find is instead of saying, stop feeling moody, get happy, you know.
7: Yeah.
5: I never work with me, is when you keep the structure, but you also say, tell me more about it. When the child feels understood that my parent is with me, even though I'm down. I mean, think about David in the Psalms. He was always complaining to God, and that's why we know it's okay. And God was okay with it. The child begins to feel like, you're in the well with me. I do feel bad about my dating life or my I'm not doing well in sports or whatever. And the parent comes in and says, I know that's tough. The child feels like I'm in this empty well of pain, but you're not talking me out of it. You're in the well with me, giving me grace and attunement. And the child begins to think, this is okay, but don't drop the structure and the responsibility at the same time. It's a win-win, not a zero-sum game.
7: John, let me ask you this. How can parents teach their children to manage their own responsibilities? I mean, that's kind of the golden question, actually, because this is what every parent at every stage is going to be troubled by. How do I do this? How do I teach my child life responsibilities and they then do them?
5: I can give you the big picture in four words, if it helps with this, because yeah. This is the question, is how do you incentivize kids to make good choices with the boundary thing? The first thing is love, because no child can take a boundary or a rule or a job or an obligation unless they know they're loved, because they're going to be disheartened. None of us can do things if we think somebody's not on our side and on our team. So you got to love them and let them know and be attached to them. But the second thing is you got to give them the rules. Here's the truth. The truth is, this is how we conduct things in our house. So they know it. They got to be informed. It's not okay to say, I'm going to give you a consequence, and they never knew. Here's the house rules. Can I tell a funny story about that?
7: Yeah.
5: There's universal house rules like obey parents and help out with chores and do your homework. And then there's those ones that are particular to your child, like your child's personality. Like with an extrovert, then you take away their phone because they love social stuff. With the introvert, then they can't have a lot of alone time. I mean, you know the children. And Barbie and I, when the kids were small, we had horrible bathroom things. They just go, I don't know what it's about the bathroom and brushing teeth. They would just do these things. And finally, we were writing things like, don't put toothpaste on the dog. And it was like so particular. And so we finally got, wait a minute, this is leave the bathroom like you found it. Okay.
7: Right.
5: So you've got to go through the universal rules and the particular rules. But that's the second thing, is the truth, the rules. The third thing, and this is what's so scary for parents, especially Christian parents, is freedom. You got to be free to disobey. Because if you're not free to disobey, you'll never learn. And the parents that are uber, uber controlling and kind of rigid, the kid never has a chance to disobey, and watch what happens later in life in college.
7: I want to emphasize this because this is really good. It's kind of another light bulb. It feels like as we're parenting in our limited ability, and that's okay. I mean, we haven't done this before. It didn't come with a manual. You're learning as you go. And how many parents want a do-over? You ever say that to Dina?
5: Mm-hmm.
7: I've said that to Gina. I wish I could have a do-over. Yeah. But in that regard, it's okay for the child to fail.
5: Mm-hmm.
7: You actually want them to, and then be that net to help them learn from that and
5: right.
7: to do better next time. I think this would be true for Gene and I think we had a goal of zero failure rate. And that's so unhealthy
5: right.
7: for the child. And that would be a do-over for me, to be more engaged with our boys, to allow them to fail and allow them to be healthy in that.
5: Right. Now, there's a certain limit to that. You don't tell a three-year-old they can run out in traffic. That's
7: right.
5: awful. But, yeah, they need to be able to fail, because there's no learning without it. You know, you take Joshua 24. It says, choose this day who you're going to serve. God even says, I'm not going to make you do this. There's no have to here. And the thing that, especially in those middle years, guys, you want to be around when they fail. So we didn't want perfect children those age, because we had the suspicion that if they were perfect with us and we couldn't be around to monitor things and guide things, in college is going to be a nightmare.
7: Correct.
5: We always felt a little insecure around some parents that their kids are just kicking it and just, how can I please my parents during the junior high years and the high school years? And we were thinking, gosh, we're not that. And then we found out these nightmares happen in college because now they learned how to choose. So freedom is a good thing. So the first step is the love. The second thing, here's the rule. That's the boundary. The third is the freedom to fail and to disobey. And the fourth is reality consequences. Here's what happens.
7: Yeah.
6: You know, in terms of responsibility, Dr. Towson, there is a moment most of us parents face where our child says, I can't do it. And there's something in what you just said that is making me wonder, how do we handle those moments? Because we aspire to actually, you can do that because we think you can. But how do we help our child understand the difference between I just don't want to do that or I don't think I can, and my parents really want me to?
5: Right. You start with what I call OJT, on-the-job training. Walk them through it. Here's how you feed the dog. Here's how you learn how to cook. So you walk through them as you would with a job. So then they go, I'm getting that capacity because mom and dad are training me. And then there's a learning curve, and they don't walk the dog right, or they only sit still for 10 minutes or whatever. And the learning curve makes mistakes, and you're just compassionate about that, but you stick with it. Next, you empathize with the complaining. Let them complain about it. As long as they're doing it, don't trigger. So many parents don't like the attitude, and you either criticize them and shame them, or you cave in and say, well, you're upset. But don't do either one of those. Just empathize. I know it's tough. Get back to work. And then you praise the success. That's how kids learn competency in life, for a skill or a marriage or faith.
7: Yeah. Let's hear one more question before we end today. And I want us to come back tomorrow, if you're willing, and we'll keep this rolling because it's so good for parents to really understand boundaries. Let's listen to this question.
13: My question relates to my 14-month-old. I'm a first-time mother to a beautiful little girl, and I'm finding myself saying the word no to her a lot more than I ever thought I would. And she now says no back to me, and it feels like a little bit of a game. And I'm just wondering, how can I implement boundaries? How can I deter her from doing things that are unsafe? How can I get her to stop doing things I don't want her to do without the use of the word no, especially during a season where communication is limited right now with the skills that she has. So any feedback would be much appreciated. Thank you again. Bye.
7: This is the ultimate question for parents, how we get into this no debate. It's like a tennis match where the ball is the word no, and it's going back and forth over the net.
5: It really is. Well, let me pose another way to look at this. So why toddlerhood to avoid no? Might as well stop it in early childhood or late childhood or early adolescence or late. Maybe saying no is a bad thing all the way through life. Well, there's going to be a nightmare. And so let's don't just think about the toddlerhood. If you don't like the word no, there's a problem because it's a great word. What does Matthew 5 say? Let your yes be yes or your no be no. It helps us. It gives us structure. So what we found out is the only group that shouldn't really have a lot of no is, like we talked about earlier, the infant. They really can't metabolize or digest that. But a toddler on, they need it and they learn it. And I'm so happy with this caller because her child is responding with her own no, meaning I'm developing an identity. I'm going to protect myself. I might have a good relationship and not let anybody, you know, gaslight me. So when the toddler says, does what you don't like, and you say no, and it's a firm no, and it's a nice no, but it's not a mean no, then they begin to protest, set the consequence, make it a reasonable consequence. And after it's become like normalized, that this is the way my family is, this is the way mom and dad are, they calm down. It's like the rails of the crib for a baby. Structure brings security. A kid without a no in their lives is more insecure.
7: Yeah.
5: And if you look at the long-term research on parenting, it's really, really interesting. There are two factors. Of all these studies about what makes a nice person by age 21, from 0 to 21, two factors. One is appropriate warmth, real warmth, listening, getting down to their level, you know, caring. And the second is appropriate structure and strictness. That's the two that matter.
7: Really interesting. And unfortunately, as parents, we tend to see those as very different things. And like most of life, we lean into one and not the other. And when you do that in an imbalanced way, you end up with problems either way.
5: and you end up with a split parent problem. The Disney parent and the uber strict parent. And then the child learns, here's where I have fun, I can do what I want, and here's the one that I'm kind of afraid of and resentful. Parents need to be integrated in what the Bible calls grace and truth.
7: That's good. John, right at the end here, I want to cover one thing that seems to be kind of a phenom amongst younger parents right now, this idea of avoiding the word no, that it's not a healthy thing. And I think they refer to it as gentle parenting. Speak to that issue. It's kind of touching on this idea of being out of balance in one direction. And I, you know, some of the best advice I ever got from a friend, he said, try to say yes in your parenting more than no. But that came to activity, you know, when your son asks you or your daughter, do you want to play catch? Try to say yes. Don't say no, I'm busy. And that's how he was applying it. And I think that's a distinction too. Say yes when it comes to things your child wants to do after work or whatever it might be, rather than saying, I'm really tired, I'm busy, whatever. Then there's this, don't say no in order to be gentle on the child. Speak to that.
5: Well, I think that the gentle parenting thought pattern, there's some strengths in it. One is, they tend to be more emotionally attuned to how the child is feeling. That's very important. The attunement is a big deal. Also, I think it's good to sometimes explain the why. Instead of just, I'm the mommy all the time, you know, because I'm the parent. Well, sometimes you have to do that. But sometimes it's helpful to say because, you know, it might hurt somebody's feelings because we want you to be a success. And the fact that it's kind of anti-harshness, well, harshness can really damage a child. But here's the weaknesses, I think. No matter how warm we are and how attuned emotion we are, it can become permissiveness. And then the child doesn't learn structure and responsibility. Also, there's an over-validating, they call it sometimes, of always overpraising everything. And that can dysregulate the neurology of a child's brain because they know that they're not that great and they begin to feel like they're a sham. So you're telling me I'm going to be the next president. Well, maybe I am, but right now I can't even make it through my classes. So they feel this disconnect. The overpraising can be a problem. And also the collaborative conversation instead of no. Like, well, let's work this out together. Well, what that does is the child begins to think, I'm in charge here too, right? I'm just like these guys are. These
7: I got a vote.
5: I got a big vote. And instead of, I'm going to be in a world where there are authority figures and there's a God who owns everything and there's bosses and all this sort of thing, it becomes more confusing for them and sometimes creates a sense of entitlement and the inability, this is the big one, the inability to tolerate life's limits.
7: Yeah. That's big, and it seems epidemic right now. So, John, like I said, this is great. Let's go another day and cover some more of the content in the book. And what a great book it is. Dr. John Townsend with his co-author, Henry Cloud, Boundaries with Kids, How Healthy Choices Grow Healthy Children. 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
7: And Dr. Townsend, you're involved with raising up the next generation of strong Christian counselors through your efforts at Concordia. Tell us more about that.
5: Well, it's the Townsend Institute for Leadership and Counseling at Concordia University in Irvine, California. It's for people that want an opportunity to enhance their career, get a new career, move up the ladder. We're a fully accredited remote graduate degree school. We got three programs. You can get a master's or a certificate in counseling, or an organizational leadership, or an executive coaching and consulting. And we have now a PhD in counseling. And actually, Forbes magazine made us the number one remote PhD in counseling. So we're real happy about that.
7: Yeah,
5: we have hundreds of students. They're getting great jobs. We're at the bottom third of expensive schools like ours. And we have these great guest experts, people like Henry Cloud, Patrick Lencioni. There's a person named Jim Daly who speaks with our students who's very well.
7: It's always fun to talk to the students.
5: So, yeah, we're at townsendinstitute.com.
6: And thanks for listening to